Yes. We're back. Soulful this Mondays here on WACR 90.3 FM, the voice of Harlem. That's right here. Coming soon to Soulful this Bottom Tapping. You know, I say that a lot, and I gotta start putting stuff out. I want everything to be perfect. That's the problem. Coming up, Rose Rogue. Soulful is at the Dark Mix. Hope you enjoy the show. Let's keep it rocking and rolling.

yes, yes. Less than 45 left in the show. So what is Monday? This right here. Coming in, everything in the right place. Radiohead. Amir Brooks. I guess this will be a Soul Bonus After Dark, man. This is more Soul Bonus After Dark. It's like, I feel like it's one of my bigger tracks now, which is kind of funny because it's like this one does so well when I play it out, but nobody like asks for it. But like the Earth song, I feel like when I play it, people are like, eh. But then everybody's like, oh, I want that. But then everybody's like, eh, when I play it. I don't know. Maybe it's how I'm playing it. Maybe I like this one better. Maybe that's what it is. I don't know. So for this Monday's WHCR 90.3 FM, the voice of Harlem.

Something I've been wanting to tell you for a long time. It might hurt you.

So I lied to you. So preach on, speak your word. I know the truth hurts, so I lied to you.

Yes, yes, yes. Coming to the end of the show. Hope you enjoyed it. Coming up this Sunday, we'll be at Asbury. Oh, Saturday. I'm sorry. Saturday, we'll be at Asbury Park. Boy, if it rains, it'll be Sunday. Let's hope the rain holds. Coming in, Dream and Jay Morales remix on Soul Mode is out now. Hope you all enjoyed the show. I got to see BTS on Saturday. That was an experience. Then I slept till Monday. Until today. It's today's Monday. Wow, look at that. I'm still tired. With that, I'm going to see y'all when I see y'all, a.k.a. next week. Soul Mode is Mondays, WACR 90.3 FM, the voice of Harlem.

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8: Hey, what's up, folks? How you doing? As stated before, WHCR 90.3 FM. We're the voice of Harlem coming from the campus of City College. And the name of this program is called Equilibrium Radio. My name is Kwame Veer. Along with me, we have DJ CA.
9: Yo.
8: And big shout out to the rest of the crew, Priest Forever. Also, Lord Doom. And all folks past, all folks future, and all of you out there tuning in right now. We greatly appreciate the fact that you do so. Hey, if you got any questions, any comments, any shout-outs, anything on your mind you'd like to get off your mind, the number here is 212-650-6903. That's the number to reach out to us live and direct. Once again, 212-650-6903. That is the number to reach out to us live and direct. And with that being said,
9: let us begin.

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Money porn, give us anything but privacy, cause now my old window's a commodity. I guess I gave too much of an offer.

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My man Joe, Butter, check this out, y'all.

0: no point in my employment is recording these tracks just for your enjoyment. I'm excited, hope you feel the raps. Punching like Tyson in science, I'm Neil deGrasse. Spaced out, but I'm grounded like I'm Neil deGrasse. Do this with the passion, you see the flash. I write like firefighters, I feel the draft.
1: Yeah, yeah.

0: that you drink, even the air that you breathe.
1: Be the peace, a God's deities be released. From the Pleiades to the children of El Divinity, Arcadia to be strong, to be front in the midst of the bush, to be free. Egyptian and Kush, at the behest of the council of angels, judges giving inputs to the rulers of countries, arrangements of the giant embodiment, applying the science, building the turf of the altars, ascending and descending, defiantless, McMahon in our own image and likeness, those exalted.
0: They call me

established and established with Sabbath the blasphemous. Right. 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
1: Hey, folks, back once again. You tune in to Equilibrium Radio. We are adults who love hip-hop. That's what it is. Hope all is well in your world. My name is Kwame V. Along with me, we have DJ CA.
2: What's going on, man?
1: Everything's good. Everything is good. Big shout out to the rest of the crew. Priest Forever. Lord Doom. All folks past, all folks future, and all of you. Thank you very much for tuning in. We greatly appreciate the fact that you're here with us right now. We really do. Hey, if you got any questions, comments, shout outs, requests, anything on your mind, like get off your mind, anything you'd like to share, you call us directly. Those little computers in your pockets are actually phones. They do that too.
2: You know what? And you could drop us, I don't use it personally. I don't have a personal account that I use there, but Facebook.
1: Yeah, absolutely.
2: Contact us on Facebook if you want to hear something, you got something to say, something you got on your mind, you're going to get off your mind.
1: Yes. Yeah. EQ Radio NYC or Equilibrium Radio NYC on Facebook. And you'll catch us there. But let me give you the phone number here right now live. 212-650-6903. Once again, 212-650-6903. That is the number. Reach out to us live and direct. And yeah, that's basically it. We got to let you know it's been played so you know what you heard, because we believe that's important. In the background, we got Nas with Nobody. And before that, what other music did we share?
2: So, as per usual, we start with J. Rule the Damager, the intro with Life. Then we went to E. Rule, Listen Up. Crazy song. Love that song. Sky Zoo, another one. I Was Supposed to Be a Trap Rapper. L. The Head Toucher, Too Complex. Mystics with The Life. Moo Moo Fresh with Work. Jiren Asaya with PS118, another dope record. All of these are dope.
1: Yes.
2: Mike Anon in Blue with Elohim. Najima Nefertiti with Goddess featuring Shorty Nomas and Paz. And Nas, right, what we're checking out right now, Nobody, instrumental.
1: Yeah, that's the music that's happened so far. We're having summer in the city, in New York City and everywhere else. And one of the great things about New York City is one of the great cultural hubs of the entire planet of Earth. The entire planet. There's not too many other places that have the amount of cultural
2: diversity
1: and the diverse amount of events.
2: You can, as far as food, like, you can get food from any culture on the planet, pretty much.
1: Yes.
2: In New York City.
1: Yes, absolutely. And if you go specifically into certain neighborhoods, you'll get
2: authentic.
1: The authentic types of food that comes from other areas of the world.
2: Yeah.
1: So, you know, from
2: people
1: the spices,
2: that are from there.
1: Yeah. Who make, you know, from your Caribbean to your Mediterranean to your Asian to your Italian, you name it, it's here, and you can find it here, anywhere within the five boroughs and just beyond.
2: Yeah, New York is dope. As you know, I've been traveling a lot, but no place like New York.
1: Yeah, man. That's how I feel once I leave. I haven't done any international traveling, but that's how
2: still,
1: I feel when I leave New York. Yeah. And then I'll be like, yeah, wherever I'm at, it's nice and it's cool.
2: Yeah, but...
1: But it's nothing like being from New York, and hence the reason why when you leave New York to go someplace and they find out you're from New York, people are always excited to see you, or they really don't like you. It's like, that's the pendulum. That's the scale.
2: Yeah, it is that.
1: If you go south, my experience was it wasn't that good for me.
2: Matter of fact, just it's off on a tangent for a quick second, but I heard this comedian say, why is the South so racist? Like, you go any place in the world and the South is racist. South Africa, South Argentina, South America, the southern part of the U.S.
1: Yeah. It's a good observation.
2: G-Man.
1: Good observation. But yeah, it's the cultural things that happen here in New York City is incredible. And the cultural things that have been created here is incredible.
2: Mm-hmm, mm-hmm.
1: So over the last week, you know, I'm an advocate for, well, for Summer Stage, which
2: okay.
1: is one of our big.
2: Oh, Baby Bree went there the other day for a K-pop and metal performance.
1: Okay. All right. Cool. Cool. So depends. It's which where did she go?
2: That's on, what was it like? That's over there by 72nd and 5th, right?
1: Okay. All right. So she went to the main stage,
2: yeah.
1: which is in Central Park at yeah. Rumsey Field.
2: Yeah. Exactly.
1: And they have from Thursday through the weekend. So I think they do like from Thursday through at most Sunday.
2: Okay.
1: During the course of the week. And there's events there. Then there's events in the Bronx, like Crotona Park.
2: Right.
1: They had their event. Over.
2: And Flex got something coming up soon too, right?
1: Yes, yes. It's going to be the 7th.
2: Mm-hmm.
1: So that will be this Friday at the same place in Central Park. So it's going to be an R&B happy birthday fest for Funkmaster Flex. And from what I understand, El DeBarge will be performing.
2: That's wild.
1: So, it's billed as John B. But there's a whole bunch of other acts beyond that. And then I saw one flyer where it had El DeBarge on it. So I'm like, oh, I know where I'm going after work on Friday.
2: There you go.
1: So long as it doesn't get rained out, because it's supposed to rain throughout this week. So hopefully it won't be too bad. But, you know, that's just one example. You know, there's the Bricks in Brooklyn. They always have great events. They're going to have the Lyricist Lounge 35th anniversary
2: right.
1: coming up on the 17th, I believe, of August, or the 14th, 17th, 14th. I know it's within that week.
2: Right.
1: So, you know, it's a lot of good events, hip-hop events. It's just all types of events. I went to see La India, the princess of salsa.
2: Okay.
1: It's last week in Crotona Park in her hometown. It was very nice. It was great. You know, there's nothing like going to a concert where you don't know the artist's music that much, but you really like the way they sing.
2: Okay.
1: And then when she has nothing but girl songs that girls sing, it's all about bad men. and
2: that's most of us.
1: When the songs, it's crazy because it's like you just looking around like, wow, look at all these ladies sing this song. Yeah,
2: yeah. Personal experience.
1: Yeah, I don't even know what's going on. I know is that they're having a good time and I'm having a good time while they're having a good time because you know that energy is pretty much.
2: And before anybody misunderstands me, that's not to say that there's not some bad women out there too.
1: Yeah, yeah, you know, I mean, there's
2: you know, it ain't just us.
1: There's, you know, there's room for everybody on that boat.
2: Yeah.
1: It was awesome. And last year I did a whole lot. This year not so much. Less crowds.
2: Okay.
1: Because I'm just not trusting. Whatever. I don't know.
2: I don't do crowds.
1: Yeah, my gut is like, yeah.
2: I haven't done crowds in years.
1: Yeah, well, and then, you know, like, they had

0: It's like, I sat on my bed, and next thing you know, it was just
1: next day.
0: It was, you know, I wasn't the next day. It was just late, and I just didn't feel like going at that point. So, you know, that's what happens when you get older. You're like, I'm not doing the crowd, even though I know I'm going to see a whole bunch of people who I know. So
1: it was an adult who loves hip hop, and not crowds.
0: Yeah, it was. I did a lot that day. Okay. So I ran a bunch of errands, but listen, there's plenty of events out there, and all you got to do is go on the internet to find the ones that would appeal to you. You know, type in what's going on in New York this week, and I guarantee you some listings will pop up. So,
1: you know what? We might want to, you know, not it, because I'm not, you know, but we might want to start putting on our page what's coming up, especially as related to hip-hop.
0: You know what? That sounds like a great idea.
1: Not it.
0: But yeah, not it. Not it either. I'll tell you about it when we're here. That's all I got. I'll tell you about it when we're here. But hey, folks, we're going to get back into the music because we have some more jams to share with you.
1: Yes, sir.
0: And if you got any questions, any comments, any shout-outs, any requests, you could ask for that. We may have it. You never know.
1: We probably have it.
0: Yeah, well, yeah, we got
1: in studio, I'm not so sure, but we probably have it.
0: Yeah, well, you know.
1: So if you get it to us early, we can definitely put it on.
0: Yeah. So with that being said, the number is 212-650-6903. Once again, 212-650-6903. That's the number to reach out to us live and direct. And we'll talk to you later. Peace and love, y'all.
2: Do what you are.

0: job. He got a job. He's cracking down.
1: He burnt out.
0: And that was mine calling right now. Ignore button. Thank you, BlackBerry.
1: How you got a trade on?
2: Dude.
1: Damn.
0: Like, at first, it was like, oh, no, no. I don't want a relationship. No, no.
1: Now
0: it's
1: cool.
0: You know, I want to set up damn. I want to be your boo. I want to.
1: Hey.
2: Whack.
1: Burnt out.

0: can't be serious. Really funny how the tables turn after all these years. Now we both standing here, and now I got you all up in my ears saying how you really. And it's really funny to see.
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0: Tierra Whack. Thank you for FOXing with a girl. You know I love you, fool. Philly, you all day. Each and every way.
1: Yeah, check it out, y'all.

I made my own planet. It took me 20 years. 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Look at the precipitation. It took many tears. Still don't know what I'm doing. How did I make it here? Yeah, I built it up, but I didn't build it right. Burnt many a bridge with no drizzle in sight. Surprise, I'm getting any type of invites. I can tell you a thing or two about invites. No first class in flights, no frills. I look in the mirror like you ain't got no skills. Insecure, my girl calls me inconsiderate. Sensitivity on some riddles. Recognize differences, make dividends. Mental defense, success the best revenge. Recognize differences, make dividends. Mental defense, success the best revenge.

0: color supreme.
1: You feel that? 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
2: Bring that beat back, man. Bring that beat back.

can you learn how to swim before you get in? 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I don't know, I would if I saw somebody drowning in a sea of self-confusion. I wanna be the one to try and understand why their tide ain't coming in and their lighthouse ain't shining.

quality might jump to the next bracket. On the form to sign up for a raft and a pay packet, with the same old unemployed age bracket. 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

0: Hey, hey, back once again, folks. You tuned into Equilibrium Radio. We are adults who love hip-hop. That's what it is. Hope all is well in your world. My name is Kwame V. Along with me, we have DJ CA.
1: Yo, what's going on?
0: All right. Big shout out to the rest of the crew. Lord Doom, also Priest Forever, and all folks past, all folks future, and all of you out here right now with us in this moment. In any case, if you got any questions, comments, shout-outs, requests, 212-650-6903 is the number to reach out to us live and direct. And, yeah, that's basically it. Yo, we got to let you know what's been played so you know what you heard because we believe that's important. Got some Kev Brown and Dre King in the background, Black Champions. And before that, what other music did we share with the folks?
1: We had Lavender and Uncle Fester with The World Is Mine. Rakim Al-Jabbar with Super Tight featuring Flower Child. Tierra Whack with Gotta. Gabriel Teodros and Soul Chef with Light Attracts Light and Everything Else Too. Finney and St. Omer II with Wake Up Daddy. Funky DL with About Your Echoes. El Camille, I Want You. Jill Scott, Northside featuring Tierra Whack. Kev Brown and Jay Cyanide with Cutlass Supreme. De La Soul with Long Island Wildin'. Fat Sean and Mark Spanner with Father's Love. And finally with Georgia Smith, Lifeboats. And of course, the instrumental we're playing right now, which is Kev Brown and Dre King with Black Champions.
0: Yes, yes. That's how the music was a little while ago. You know, here's the one guarantee. They could tell you all they want to tell you, but you know, if you get one of these bodies that we have, you know, you get to be human and or whatever you're going to be, and it pretty much goes for everybody, no matter what the creature is. You get to breathe, you get to hang out for a while, and then you get to leave.
1: Yeah, it's a short-term lease.
0: Yeah, yeah, it's that's what it is. I don't know if it's short-term because sometimes it feels long. Sometimes it feels really long in one day.
1: Okay.
0: But, you know, there are people transitioning out into the next place where you transition to. And, you know, I want to send my condolences out to the artist and poet Black Milk.
1: Right.
0: Black Milk is a cat who was this incredible poet. He helped usher in a poetry phase that came in around, you know, like the with, you know, it came in through like Deaf Poetry Jam and all of there was like a resurgence of poets coming through, and he was one of the leading artists. And he won himself several awards. I believe he won a Tony.
1: Wow. Okay. And
0: he won a couple of those EGOT awards. So, like an Emmy or a Tony, or he won a couple of those awards for his work. And, you know, we learned that he passed last week sometime, or the week before last. You know, it's sad for us to hear, but you know, it's when you're an artist and you leave such impactful work, you never really leave. You know, you've left something that stays behind for all of us to enjoy and appreciate
1: for a long time to come.
0: Yeah, so you know, once again, Jonas is out to all the people who are impacted by his transition. Yeah, man, just that. And I'm going to do a quick pivot because I probably should have did that last, but I'm going to do a quick pivot. So listen, man, in this world, people, things, and all types of things outside of you will tell you about all the things that you are supposed to do and what you're supposed to be.
1: Mm.
0: And one of the great things you get to do in this life, and I'm not sure if you get to do it anywhere else, but here you get to choose what you want to do, even if that's doing what everybody else is doing, or if that's doing something different than what everybody else is doing. But one of the great joys I had over the weekend was I got a chance to go to the Bronx Comic Con, the Bronx Comic Con and Anime Con, and got to be around the community that is that.
1: Like-minded individuals.
0: Yeah, yeah. And, you know, it's a bunch of young folks who really love their cosplay, and it was really cool to see them, the community of cosplayers, being in support of each other while they're trying to win best cosplay outfit at this event.
1: And melanated, right?
0: Yeah, yeah, absolutely. Yeah. Absolutely. All these brown, copper, melanated kids, you know, it was beautiful to see and witness. And, you know, we all got our thing, and that's their thing. And we, you know, for those of us who don't embrace it or understand it, it's just like your thing, but your thing is different.
1: You know, I give them a lot of credit. I give anybody a lot of credit who has no fear in being who they are.
0: Yes.
1: You know, I was talking to Mecha about this, Mechagodzilla, about this the other day.
0: Okay.
1: And, there's too many people that are afraid to be themselves.
0: And you know what I think is happening now? I think people, especially young people, are really...
1: they're over it.
0: They're over it, and they're experiencing or experimenting with what it is that is themselves.
1: Right.
0: And
1: as an related, but as an aside, I hope to see more of that in the music, because part of the reason how this came up, we were talking about how you would have your tribe, your Far Side, and they weren't NWA, they weren't Run DMC, they weren't, you know, they had a different lane.
0: Mm-hmm.
1: And everybody coexisted at the same time, but it was all different.
0: Yeah.
1: And everybody was cool being who they were. Tribe, you know, nobody was doing what Tribe was doing. Nobody was doing, you know.
0: Mm.
1: You know, when they came out, it was something different. From my point of view.
0: Yeah, yeah. Yeah, everybody. And everybody was trying to be different. You
1: know, yeah,
0: it was
1: like
0: nobody was really trying to be like the next group that was successful.
1: You know, they might borrow from and move to the next level of it.
0: Mm-hmm. Well, I mean, like, I was watching...
1: But not the same.
0: Yeah, I was watching an interview with, like, a snippet of an interview with DJ Muggs from Cypress Hill.
1: Yeah.
0: And he was talking about how him and his group was trying to do things differently musically.
1: Mm-hmm.
0: And I was like, yeah, that makes sense. That sounds about right. And it was really what they were doing, what they were using for musical backdrops was incredible. And it was different. And it was from the place where they're from,
1: right?
0: And it was really. I was like, wow, yeah. I never thought about it in such detail. And then I hear him explain it. I'm like, oh yeah, that makes sense. Yeah, mm-hmm. That's right. That's the reason why we love Cypress Hill,
1: right? Right.
0: Because
1: they
0: were who they were.
1: Right.
0: So, you know, I just say that to say, you know, all of the older folks who have lived through their time as younger folks who are at whatever age they're at, you know, ease up on the kids as far as in an overall perspective. Overall perspective. Allow them to be who they are and be free. Because really, at the end of the day, these kids aren't, you know, a lot of these kids aren't really doing, they don't have, I mean, they don't, I'll say this, the crime numbers are down.
1: Okay.
0: So the kids realize, hey, listen, I ain't doing stuff to get in trouble like that. And, you know, we say 20, 35 years ago, there's a lot of people getting in trouble for doing stuff that we consider crimes.
1: I think the, you know, music is very powerful, and I think that it motivated a lot of people to live a different lifestyle, trying to keep up with what they thought was supposed to be going on.
0: Yeah, and the music now is
1: I think Kendrick and people like that have changed the narrative of what, you know, what goes on in music.
0: Okay. All right. Well, I agree with that point. I will say this. I think that whatever is on the commercial side is promoting the worst aspects of whatever culture they're trying to promote. Right.
1: And by the way, I'm sorry to interrupt, but I'm kind of happy that hip hop is no longer like the pop music.
0: Yes.
1: You know, yes. When I heard that, I wasn't here. When I heard them say it's no longer like the number one genre, I wasn't hearing the end of hip hop. I was hearing the return of real music.
0: I agree.
1: Where the corporate interests have lost interest.
0: Yeah, yeah. Yeah, because it's not. Yeah, there isn't enough balance in it for it to maintain whatever it's maintaining.
1: Yeah, they were a big part in the downfall in the diversity in music. I want the next this, and then that again. Give me more of this. Give me more of that, you know.
0: Yeah, well, there's other things going on there, too.
1: Yeah,
0: but
1: of course.
0: I will say this. You know, societally, I had to say it. Sound it out because just a little bit tired.
1: Ding dong.
0: But you know, they see that stuff that used to work that doesn't work, and you can't apply it to your life to make it work. So they're creating new ways to make it work. And God bless them. Hopefully they will find their way, because I don't know how you're supposed to find your way at this time for somebody who's young. There's a lot of ways.
1: It's never been easy when you're young to find your way. Never has been easy.
0: Yeah, so, you know, I'm rooting for all of you. And, you know, I'll see what I can see while I'm here.
1: For the two or three young listeners we have.
0: Yeah, yeah, yeah. For all them. I'm just trying to encourage all the people of age to be like, hey, all right.
1: Put a hand down and lift them up.
0: Yeah, yeah, yeah. So, but in any case, folks, you tune into Equilibrium Radio. We are adults who love hip hop. You know, we're gonna play this one track that I have from that features Black Ice. It was on a fabulous album, on his third album. It's called Exodus. So we're gonna touch that and play some more music after that, and then we'll come back and talk to y'all and say goodbye for the night. So, with that being said, talk to y'all later.
2: My youngins get it f***ed up when y'all talk about this game like it's designed in their favor. Like it ain't outlined for them to waiver their rights for a little fame. Getting bullshit fights for a little name to get noticed by some n***as that don't give two f***s about you. Till you make them a few bucks, they doubt you. Tell them you don't do the jobs and shucks and they route you to the shelf. See, there's no money in good health, so they need you to be sick with it. Ill content and delivery, n***as. This nation thrives off misery, n***as. So if you ain't trying to let your hard times increase my wealth, keep that progressive to yourself. This is the business of buying souls, and we only with those who trying to sell them. You see, they may see me as an adversary because they know I'm trying to tell them about the forest of artists who grow only to meet industry asses, how they take a dreams and write them off in their taxes. Contracts is confusing, but don't worry, they'll appoint the lawyer for you. Loan you funds to your soul, make you pay it all back, and still maintain control of your stroll, your tracks, and your hot flow. They'll keep you looking good and all that, but no dough. You see, when they get a bitch, they got a bitch. And contrary to popular opinion, it ain't my sisters that switch, it's my brothers. We the dumb motherfuckers, hardest in the street turn industry suckers because we refuse to do the knowledge. You can't learn this music game in the streets or in college, so you better pick up a book or something, or fucking Black Ice to put it in a hook or something and hope that you listen to it. Got you pumping that poison while they paint you them illusionary parades and keep through it. You don't know the price or the sacrifice that this industry makes real walk. FABOLOUS, album number 3, Real Talk. Yeah.

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We hit that level pulling strings like the Philharmonic. 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

0: Hey, folks, back once again. You tune in to Equilibrium Radio. We are adults who love hip-hop. That's what it is. Hope all is well in your world. My name's Kwame Vare. Along with me, we got DJ CA.
1: Yo, what's going on?
0: All right. Big shout-out to the rest of the crew. Lord Doom, Priest Fabric, all folks past, all folks future, and all of you out there. Thank you very much for tuning in and joining us. We really appreciate it. Hey, got any questions, comments, shout-outs, requests? Catch us next week. Or you could leave them on our Facebook page. I think we have X page. Nobody checks the X page.
1: Yeah, we're not yet.
0: Instagram and YouTube. So EQ Radio NYC. Definitely at Facebook. I'm a Facebook person, so it's either Equilibrium Radio NYC or EQ Radio NYC. There we go. I forget these things. In any case, we gotta let you know what's been played so you know what you heard. In the background, we got Organized Confusion.
1: Stress.
0: The remix. The
1: Crush, Kill, Destroy, Stress. So, you started off the last segment with Fabulous. Exodus featuring Black Ice, went into Exile, Time Has Come featuring Slum Village, The Black Opera, Behold the Opera. Then we had The Lone Catalyst with Backwards, spelled backwards, featuring Tahir and Jahi, Common and Pete Rock, All Kinds of Ideas, The Signifiers with Upper Echelon, and you're listening to it right now, Organized Confusion with Stress.
0: Yes, yes, yes. So that was the music there. So, yeah, that's it. That's it for us. We'll be back next week with some more hip-hop music, hip-hop culture, melanated culture, melanated hip-hopness, all those things. Hey, do you have any shout-outs before we get out of here, man?
1: You know what? I just, again, I appreciate everybody that supports the show. And I'm going to leave it at that.
0: All right. There we go. Shout out to the people that remind us that we have to do a show on Monday night. Sometimes we forget. Be like, oh, yeah, we're doing that. Yeah, that's what we're doing. Yeah. Shout out to those folks.
1: You know, that happens when you're not DJing every Monday.
0: Yeah. That'll happen. Big shout out to all of you as always, and you know, big shout out to us for being here to do it, because you know, this is
1: but it's fun.
0: Yes, it's our thing. We like doing our thing, so that's what it is.
1: Also love hip hop.
0: Yes. So.
1: Oh, and speaking of that, what's the store online? They can get the shirts.
0: Yeah, absolutely. You can go to Unofficial Threads. Online on Amazon, where we have a store for our merch. So we have Equilibrium Radio shirts and other attire up there. Definitely shirts.
1: Yeah, a couple different colors and all that colorways here. Yeah.
0: Unofficial Threads on Amazon. Go ahead over there and check it out and see if it's something you like. So, but yeah. That's about it. I'm about to get out of here. We'll be back next week with some more Equilibrium Radio for you, some more hip-hop. And yeah, that's it. All right? We're going to leave you with some my man Mecha Godzilla.
1: Good dude. Great artist.
0: Yeah, we're going to leave you with one shot. And yeah, that's going to be it for us. Y'all be well.
2: It's hard to reach, it's scary, the deep is cold.

0: time of treason. 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I gotta stay fire breathing. There's someone to hide behind the grime and the ice. 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That thousand modes explode over, out of control, synapse. 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
1: Shoot all over toehold. 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
0: Use the ignorance to get to the light.
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0: Mass with exo, catch your death in half a sec. 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

Welcome, love. How are you today? It's time for you to find some peace and joy and happiness. It's all a choice, and I want you to choose it. So please, relax your mind and come with me.

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It belongs to you. It's all yours. So relax your mind, because everything is already all right.

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Only listen when you can safely relax and bring your full awareness to your own complete comfort. This is a guided meditation for calm. You can listen to and enjoy anytime you choose. I suggest and recommend this meditation, especially if you are experiencing any symptoms of anxiety, OCD, agitation, depression, or even pain. Or you would really just like some self-caring moments to find a more peaceful presence of calmer mind and calmer body. Hi there, my name is Michael Seely, and I'm so glad you have chosen my voice here to be your meditation's guide. So go ahead now and find your best surroundings to make yourself comfortable wherever you are listening, making sure you are safe and secure enough to remain undisturbed, at least for this next little while. And whenever you are ready, just close your eyes or allow your eyelids to move to a half close as you relax and soften your gaze. And begin to move your conscious attentions and your settling awareness to the gentle rise and fall of your chest. As you become a little more aware of each breath arriving and each breath flowing out. Within each present moment, simply allowing yourself to breathe continuously and easily. Always with a very natural and normal, easy flow in, and a very natural and normal, easy flow out. As you take this time and this space to orient a little more to the inside, as you begin to transition consciously into that more watchful and more mindful role, where you are letting yourself become the conscious mind's calmer inner observer. Giving to yourself all conscious permissions to simply notice and to observe the present movements and the sensations of each passing breath.

And as you do notice these sensations of each breath moving in and each breath moving out, know that there's really no need to breathe in any special way. Instead, just allow yourself in this resting current awareness to simply watch and witness the movements of each breath. Observing the breath without judgment or opinion, and without inner criticism, as best you can. By allowing the mind's awareness to settle itself, as you calmly observe and return to where each individual breath begins, and where each individual breath may end. And this flow continues.

perhaps asking at times as you witness, is this current breath a little shallow? Or is this current breath a little deeper than the last? Is this current breath moving a little hastily as it arrives? Or is this present breath somewhat slower? Understanding each breath may be a little different, because each breath really is unique. As you observe this natural and normal cycle, and this tidal flow of breath repeats within you, all by itself, or maybe you can become aware too, to any subtle changes that are happening within each breath. Within this sensory awareness, noting any sensations or any softening movements that may be felt throughout the shoulders as the body breathes and each breath continues. Or noting any changes to the pace or the rhythms or the movements of the diaphragm. Or any movements you can feel within the lower belly. As the breath reaches down there below the chest and moves down, observing how each new breath may also begin to slow itself over time. As the settling body continues to adjust and relax in this very simple, self-regulating way.

as you become aware to any feelings or observations of the temperatures within each breath, becoming aware to the warmth or the coolness of each arriving breath. Can you sense perhaps a slightly cooler air that moves in as it arrives from the outside? And just noticing how that cooler air can be warmed within you. As each breath travels in and down, moving in through the nose, observing those sensations as you feel the breath moving down and into the breathing lungs. As the breath there is just naturally held and warmed, even for just a moment, and then this warmer breath is released again, as you notice those sensations of the warmer breath flowing smoothly and gently up again and out through the airways. Passing that warmer air out over the nostrils' textures. And returning and releasing that out-breath back to the exterior world.

And within each present moment now, you can just return your awareness again and reorient to these observations of this breathing flow. Even if at times your mind's attentions or your thoughts may wander, just notice that wandering or that roaming attention and gently allow yourself to bring your awareness back to each breath.

as this kind of awareness of each breath returns you to that role of the conscious observer. The being who is witnessing your own breathing self. The being who is aware of the self that is, I am.

the self within conscious awareness. Who is inviting more and more grounded safety and security into this present space. Where each breath is just enough, and your awareness through this flowing observation is enough.

And after a few more moments of simply watching and noting the various sensations or textures or subtle shifts that may come, I'd like you to just take a kind of mental scan now as you begin to scan down within your mind, traveling your awareness down your body from the top of your head and moving that awareness down through the resting body, all the way down towards the toes. And as you're doing this body scan, also begin to notice any new sensations or any obvious sensations or any softer or more subtle existing sensations. Or signals, in a way, that may also be felt or observed within each resting body part. As you witness now the resting self, finding its growing ease,

You're extending your observation into any areas of tightness. Or any areas of present calm. And simply notice those differences, noting any differences between those sensations. Any differences between tension and calm.

and observe any other body parts that may also be changing or adjusting over time. Any body sensations that are transitioning or transforming, perhaps, a little more towards any growing senses of a building relaxation or a calm or an ease. Or an acceptance.

as you move this light of your own inner awareness down and down, you're just taking note of whatever it is that you find. And each time you do this kind of inner body scan, just continue to observe in this way, without judgment or criticism, observing all of the interior body's own signals of that inner life, the life of your own body. How the body itself really can unwind. And sensations can change. From moment to moment, understanding how the body itself really does know how to calm itself down. As you touch in now with your awareness, by connecting to the body's wisdom, and the body's truth.

even without your active or striving efforts? Could you become aware of how your body really does know how to relax itself? How to soothe itself? Even in those moments when you're aware of the conscious mind roaming or wandering somewhere else, even with a consciously shifting attention, the more you offer your best present acceptance to the present state of your own self, the more the body and the mind really do begin to match up or pair up and begin to harmonize. Allowing the body's wisdom to inform the resting mind, and the resting mind's wisdom to inform the calmer body. As the body's physiology and the resting nervous systems, and even those resting cells, actually and positively can change, towards calm. Towards health, towards healing.

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As this process continues beyond the mind's surface thoughts, and beyond too much overthinking, and beyond the mind's often overloaded energies, beyond the weight of inner judgment. Moving the awareness beyond those thoughts that can so often bring with them and create their own kinds of resistance. Because right now, in this current meditative state, you really are anchoring instead to each present and clearer moment, and connecting to each calming, allowing breath.

and now within this space of allowance, I want you to imagine you can take some of this understanding and some of this awareness and some of these signals of your own inner sensations. And I want you to imagine you could deliberately now expand or grow or amplify or build any of those relaxing sensations. Any of those calmer sensory signals. Any of those sensations of calm. As if you were turning on now, somewhere in your mind, and somewhere in your deeper resources, a brighter and even more calming kind of inner light. Inviting in a breath filled with the quality of total self-care and pure self-rejuvenation. And the essence of complete relaxation. As if you had a powerful ray or a beam of purifying, warming sunshine, you can now direct to shine down deeper and deeper inside of your own self. And all the way into your own body. 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As you consciously shine all of this gentle and positive glow of inner warmth with a calming, cleansing energy of pure positivity and health. And all intentions of accepting self-love.

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And now, whenever you remember or feel you would really like to calm yourself down, or you would choose to welcome and invite your best self-care, you can always return to this very easy and very simple meditation practice to take your more peaceful, refreshing time out. And for now, you may like to continue within this steady state of easy, calming, peaceful awareness for as long as you'd wish. And if you are listening to this meditation before you would now choose to drift off into your calming, deep sleep, then you can simply further relax your conscious awareness and relax completely into that comforting, sound and long-lasting night's rest, knowing that you will awake whenever you do, feeling entirely rested, relaxed and re-energized, having slept so deeply and so well. Or otherwise, if you are choosing to remain awake and more alert, and now ready to get on with your day or evening, then after a few more gentle moments of breathing in your calming, satisfying relaxation, then you can begin to bring this meditation now to a comfortable close. Slowly and gently returning yourself back to your present solid surroundings. As you begin to sense and notice the surfaces underneath you and the sounds of the outside world returning to you again. As you return to your fully present, refreshed and alert, conscious and wakeful, positively affirming, responsive presence now. Very soon opening your eyes and feeling as if your eyes have been gently bathed in a fresh and clear, pure spring water. As you allow all of the positive energies of your best replenishment and a relaxing vitality to now travel within you and with you throughout the remainder of your positive, healthy and happy day or night times, conscious continuation of peace. Thank you for listening. And I look forward to talking with you again soon.

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0: Hello, everyone. 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Shalom.
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0: 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Many stations try to imitate us, but that's only one. And we are the voice of Harlem. 40-year celebration, that's right. You better believe it. A lot of things are going to be happening here the entire year because it's going to take us a whole 12 months to celebrate 40 years. Can you believe it? I've been here 32 of those 40 years. I don't know where the time flew. When you're having fun, oh, my God. God be the glory. Welcome to WHTR 90.3 FM and yours truly, Sister Virginia Cotton. I'll be here until 10 in the a.m. playing some of the best music this side of heaven. Taking a little trip down memory lane, going way back today. That's right, we're going way back today. And I need some H-E-L-P. You know I got that big job to do, lifting up the Savior. And as I always say, I cannot do it all by myself. So call a neighbor, call a good friend. Tell them to dial us up on the web. 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
1: In the Bible, I read in the 23rd Psalm that David said that the Lord is my shepherd and I shall not want. I got excited, so I kept on reading, and I got down there where he said,

Oh, you better believe there is no secret what God can do. 40 years for WHCR 90.3 FM. We want to say again a special good morning to all our website listeners. 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Many stations are trying to imitate us, but you know WHCR, we are the voice of Harlem. And we want to say welcome to Harlem Week. A lot of things are going to be happening this week and next week, and WHCR is going to be in the mix. So pull up our website to find out when we're going to be out there and the times and everything, and yours truly is going to be there. So, hey, amen goes right there. So call a neighbor, call a good friend, and tell them the WHCR on the air. With yours truly, a little frog in the throat this morning, you know, a little congestion. You know the allergies are acting up this time of year. And the humidity is very high. If you're going out this morning, it's in mid to upper 70s. It's going to be the mid to upper 80s as per New York Weather Service. So if you have allergies, make sure you take your pump or your inhaler with you. You know, I left mine at home. That was really smart of me. Again, we just want to welcome you to WHCR 90.3 FM. We want to say good morning again to all the web people. That's right. We appreciate you so very much. We know you have a choice of radio stations to choose from. We want to say good morning to our sister Michelle over there in Perth, Australia, sister Glenda over there in Berlin, Germany. We want to say good morning to our sister Shirley Raymond down there in Atlanta, GA, to the Tucker family down there in Jacksonville, Florida. Good morning to you. And over there in Houston, Texas, Brenda Coleman Wilson, good morning to you. And then in North Carolina, coming back to the East Coast, our sister Jackie over there in North Kakilaki. Good morning to all the members over there at Eastward Missionary Baptist Church. And we want to say good morning to the Tabernacle, getting ready for that big church anniversary this coming Sunday, 2898th Avenue. It's the place to be. Amen goes right there. So we'll tell you a little bit more about that. So get a pen and paper. A lot of things are happening this weekend. Don't forget our brother Eddie Jenkins is going to be celebrating his big birthday. We're all going to be over there at Bethel A&E on 60 West 132nd Street in the heart of Harlem. So get that pen and paper so you can write down information as we give it out to you. We want to say good morning again to all the people over there that are listening in Harlem. Good morning to you. You know, Harlem Week is going on. We're going to get a chance to see some of our friends and people we have not seen in a long time. We want to say good morning to all the members over there at Bethany Baptist Church. Deacon Hartgrove, good morning to you. We want to say good morning to our sister Flo, Deacon Robinson. Good morning to you. Good morning goes out to our sister Mary James. And we want to say good morning to the pastor over there. We want to say Mother Ruth, good morning to you. We want to say good morning to Trustee Missionary, Trustee Edith Green. Good morning, Calvin. We want to say good morning to our Pastor Brown, to our Overseer Brighton. You're tuned to WHCR 90.3 FM. Mabel Evans, good morning to you. We want to say good morning to Haji. Good morning to Michael. Good morning to Doug and Asa. William Robinson Jr., Brother Raymond. Good morning, Brother Smiley. We haven't heard from you in a while. We want to say good morning to the elders. We want to say good morning to the milkman, talking about Deacon Anthony Lucas. We want to say good morning, Paperboy, our brother Eli. We want to say good morning to the Iceman, Jeffrey Sherrills. We also want to say good morning to all the members up there at Union Grove Baptist Church. We want to say a special good morning to Kana, Sister Vanderpool. Good morning. Good morning to our Deacon Russell. We want to say good morning to all the members over at Salem United Methodist Church. Shiloh, good morning goes out to you. You're tuned to WHCR 90.3 FM. Robert Harris, good morning goes out to you. I know you might be listening if you're not on tour. We want to say good morning to all the members up there in the Bronx, the WED Delivery Center, getting ready to go up there on August 23rd as we remember the late promoter, Bishop, Archbishop Ruth Singer Terry. Amen goes right there.

want to say good morning, Tupelo, Mississippi, to our good brother, good friend, Tim Frierson, heading to New York City. That's right. Next week, he's going to be out there in Long Island with who? S.W. Washington and company as they celebrate their big anniversary. The Promoters Ball. A lot of things are happening this week and next week right here in the New York City area. Are you feeling good this morning? We want to say good morning to Fordham Gospel Mission, to Minister Larry Davis. We want to say good morning to Mary Barfield, our spiritual family, our spiritual sisters and spiritual brothers. How y'all feeling this morning? We want to say good morning to the James family. We want to say good morning to each and everyone over there at Whosoever Will Holy House of Prayer. We want to say God in the Prayer Cathedral, Bronx, New York. Good morning to Seven Lights, Pastor Giles. Good morning to you. We want to say good morning to all the members up there with our Sister Betty. Good morning, Sister Betty, Chappella, and Mac. Good morning goes out to Morning Star Full Gospel Assembly. Good morning, good morning, good morning. It is a beautiful day in the neighborhood when you are above ground. We want to say good morning to the paper boy, our brother Eli. Getting ready for this coming Saturday. He's going to be over there with our brother Eddie. That's right, the Joy Wonder himself, brother Eddie, 78 years old. Amen. You know, men don't mind telling their age, but women too. I'm getting ready for September 26th, myself, Sister Cotton. I'm so excited. I haven't had that first cup of tea this morning. Maybe that's what I need. How y'all feeling this morning? We want to say good morning to our Sister Pam, William Robinson Jr. down there in Virginia. Good morning to you. We also want to say good morning, Glendale Baptist Church, Reverend Hurley, Sister Hurley. I know she's getting ready to celebrate her big birthday celebration coming up this next couple of weeks. And also we want to say good morning to Susan Victory Van. We want to say good morning to Pastor Ingram. We want to say good morning, White Rock Baptist Church. We want to say good morning to Road to Damascus, our Elder Tim Wells. Good morning. Good morning, good morning, good morning. You're tuned to WACR 90.3 FM. A. Philip Randolph Senior Citizen Center. We were over there this past week. And also this past Sunday, we were up at Archer Beach. Yes, we wasn't out there swimming. We were wading in the water. That's right. We were out there for the baptism. Amen. I tell you, with David and Sheila Jenkins, Bronx Community Church, and Pastor Jay, Elder Jay Gooding was there, and quite a few other people. Our Pastor Sharon Smith from WED Deliverance Center was there, and then, oh God, our son Lewis Jones was there, our Sister Maggie was there, the Burrells were there. Oh, it was just a lot of people as they were wading in the water. Amen. Goes right there. My daughter Kelly was there with me, with her mother. And we want to say good morning and good morning, good morning, good morning, good morning. Any day that you are above ground, it's got to be a beautiful thing. And if you got WATR on your radio dial, guess what? It makes it even better. I am Sister Regina Cotton. We want to say good morning to the Dining Divas, Evangelist Ellen Caldwell. Good morning, good morning, good morning, good morning. Also, we want to say good morning to all the members over there at Union Baptist Church. We want to say good morning to the Page family, to the Bennett family. You're listening to 90.3 FM, celebrating 40-year anniversary, the entire 12 months. It takes us that long. So how y'all feeling this morning? We want to say good morning to Rivers Tabernacle, Reverend Walker. Good morning to you, Victor Andrews. Good morning, Edna O'Malley. Good morning goes out to you, Shirley White, Manhattan Baptist Church. We want to say good morning to our Sister Lucille over there at East Mount Olive. We want to say good morning, Sister Berg, over there at Greater Central. Elder Williams, Greater Refuge Temple, getting ready this Sunday. Second Sunday, we're going to be in Northern Manhattan Nursing Home. Amen. If you'd like to be a part of our nursing home ministry, we would love to have you. You can call me at the other number. I'll give it out a little later on. But how you feeling?

want to say good morning to our sister Ruthie Jamison. I know she's still celebrating her birthday. We want to say good morning again to all the members up there at Rivers Tabernacle, our Reverend Walker. Good morning to him, Victor Andrews. Good morning. Good morning, Linda Spellman. Good morning goes out to Ghana and Gail Lois. Good morning to Evangelist Haynes. Can't forget about her, Deacon. Up there, I got the program right here in front of me, and let me see who all's up there. Deacon Hunter's up there, and we also have our sister Tanya Williams of the Minister of Music, our brother Jeremy up there, and also we want to say lift up in prayer our Minister Williams. You're tuned to WATR 90.3 FM. We are the voice of Harlem. Good morning, Brooklyn. Good morning, Bronx. Good morning, Queens, Staten Island. Good morning goes out to East Harlem. Good morning. Good morning, First Grace Baptist Church, to the Millers. Good morning. Good morning. Good morning. Good morning. Good morning. It is a beautiful day in the neighborhood. And you know what makes it even better? You have WATR on your radio dial. So what more can you ask for?

just want to say congratulations to Unlimited. I understand they're celebrating a big anniversary this month. A lot of groups are celebrating anniversaries, and a lot of people graduated and going away to college. Oh, my God, I'm just so excited and happy for each and every one. And all the people who supported WACR down through the year, we appreciate you so very much. So on behalf of management and all our radio personnel, this we want to say a special thank you, thank you, thank you, thank you for the first 40 years.

want to say good morning to the Cheryl's family up there in the Bronx, to our sister Dolores and John Edward. Good morning to Iceman again, Jeffrey Cheryl's getting ready for this coming Saturday. Yes, you get a chance to see the Iceman in action for our brother Eddie Jenkins' birthday celebration taking place at Bethel AME, 60 West 132nd Street. It's 78 years old. He doesn't look a day over 35. Amen. Go right there. You can tell him I said that. The original Northern Airs, Golden Chariot, Glory Boys, People Brothers, Bobby in the Metro Tone, Brooklyn gonna be in the house, S.W. Washington, Jeffrey Sherrill's the company, Shirley, the new Zionist, special guest MC. It's not me. It's going to be our sister Rita back, and Sister Devotion is going to be our sister Blondell Sproul. We want to say good morning to all the members over there at Greater Refuge Temple. Again, we want to say good morning to Salvation and Deliverance. We want to say a missionary, got that in the Bronx. Missionary of Love, that's right, up there in the Bronx. Good morning goes out to you. And a lot of people say, oh, Sister Cotton, you don't call our church name anymore. I said, but I don't know you listening. You have to drop me a line. Let me know that you're still listening to WHCR. You can hear me, but I cannot hear you unless you call me or you send me a little message. That's right, 917. That's my number, 917-547-8992. If you'd like to be a part of the nursing home ministry, you can call me there. Not now, but a little later on when I get home. And let me know you want to be a part of the nursing home ministry. Or say, hey, Sister Cotton, you can start calling our church name again because we're listening. All right? 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But you know, we could not have done one day, one week, one month, one year without all beautiful people like you and you and you and you and all of you out there. So on behalf of management, I can't say it enough, on behalf of management and all our radio personalities, not only do we play the best gospel, we have Latin jazz, we have community affairs program, that's right, we have law program, rent program, motivational program, health programs, that's right, we have old school, new school, we have world music. We have something here for everybody. We want to say good morning to our good buddy, Ricky Young. What's in your hands? Good morning. We want to say good morning again to our brother Haji, brothers, circle of brothers. Get it right. With their job fair, Brothers in Recovery. Good morning goes out to you. You're listening to 90.3 FM, WHCR with yours truly, Sister Virginia Cotton. As we're heading to the bottom of the hour, don't forget at 9 a.m. is the Joe Brown News and Traffic and Weather Report. And at the bottom of the hour, as we're heading right about now, we'll be right back after some very important messages. So I don't even think about moving your dial. I need some H-E-L-P this morning, some help lifting up the safe. You know I got that big job to do, and guess what? I cannot do it all by myself.

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0: 212-650-6903. We want to say good morning to Vernice Davenport and Evie Sinclair. Good morning goes out to Catherine Miller. Good morning goes out to Carnetta Clark. We want to say good morning to Bill the Bassman, to Bob the Bassman. Good morning, good morning, good morning. 212-650-6903. Who's going to be the first one, not ashamed, to help me lift the Savior? Good morning, WHCR. You are on the air. I need your help.
1: Well, you know she left my
0: home. Hey, Sister Vanderpool, good morning.
1: Yeah, because I can't let you do it by yourself.
0: It's a big job. I cannot do it all by myself.
1: You better be. That's right. So how you feel today?
0: I got a little frog in my throat, but the allergies are acting up, but I'm going to get through the day. I think there's something in the air. I know it is something in the air. Humidity is very high.
1: Yeah. But listen, sister, every time they go up there, places that the Bible did not say they should go, they always bring back something that affects us humans down here below.
0: Yeah, and then, a few weeks back, they had the fire up there. California, Canada, they had the big thing, that smoke and stuff was blowing this way for a couple of days. So I tell you, we just have to stay prayerful.
1: Let's not forget about that stuff that's up on the roof and stuff that has brought back some kind of health challenge, something like COVID or whatever. People dying. You know what I'm saying?
0: Oh, yeah.
1: They need to just mind their business and let God do his work.
0: Well, that's what they say. It's a lot easier said than done. People want to experiment and see what's on the other side. And then when they get over there, sometimes I think they might wish they stayed over here on this side without.
1: Yes, exactly. So I hear you guys are having a lot of gospel shows. I told you to keep me posted. But I just got back from seeing my son. And then while I was in the South, my cousin passed. I think I have mentioned
0: it. You told
1: it,
0: me, yes.
1: In Virginia. So, things just keep going. And we just got to keep praying.
0: Yes, a lot of things are coming up. Don't forget September the 26th, yours truly, Appreciation.
1: That's right.
0: Over the tab. So, we're all excited about that. We got people promise me. I can't exactly give out the names. Some heavy hitters say they're going to come to New York just for yours truly. So I'll see if they're really going to come or not. People promise you and then I get the eye job.
1: But what?
0: To God be the glory,
1: if they're not coming, I'm coming. That's what's important.
0: Yes, that's it. Amen. Go right there. But
1: I'm not going to leave you stranded on none of the other gospel personalities or even a church, because I keep telling people that's my second church over there.
0: Yes. And our Reverend Bright still over there every fourth Sunday.
1: That's my buddy.
0: Preaching. Yeah. We thank God for him and all 92, 93 of those years that he's been up.
1: Look at that. And you say he's still driving one of them fancy cars.
0: Let me tell you, I rode with him matter of fact, I think I rode with him twice. The second time, I said, if my feet can rest on solid ground. And he knows.
1: Right. I'm telling you, God ain't going to take you out of here until it's time. So you might as well live while you're here.
0: Amen. And you're talking about a lead foot.
1: Well, listen, God bless you. How's Kelly doing? Everything
0: Kelly is doing fine. We were out at Orchard Beach on Sunday.
1: Yeah,
0: we were out there with David and Sheila Jenkins. Jake Gooden was out there. We were baptized.
1: Oh.
0: Well, they were baptizing people in Orchard Beach. It was so amazing that as they were out there, and they asked everybody to dress in white, and as we were out there, going down
1: that
0: to the water.
1: To be amazing. I would have loved to have been there, but like I said, I was caught up with family issues, etc.
0: Well, it's amazing service. I went last year, and I said I wanted to go back this year. My daughter said she wanted to go back, too, because she got baptized out there. And I'm telling you, as we're out there and singing songs and going to the water, and the people walking by, and they're coming over, and they want to go in the water with us, and they want to take communion. And it's just so amazing. Even people that not speak our language and of other persuasions, they're walking by with the beaches, and they say, oh, the church. and they come right over and join right on in with us. It was
1: what they say. Look at God.
0: Look at God. One Lord, one faith, one baptism. Amen.
1: That's right. So listen, my sister, you have a great weekend. Like I said, keep me posted and remember, God loves you and so do I.
0: Amen. You be blessed. We appreciate you, Sister Vanderpool. Love you much. Okay. Bye bye. All right, 212-650-6903. You say, oh, Sister Cotton, what you talking about? This coming Saturday is going to be the day for our brother Eddie Jenkins, and he's going to need some people to help blow out all those 78 candles. Can you imagine a cake with 78 candles? My God, you have to have a fire extinguisher. And, you know, he's going to have some people there to help him blow out the candles. The original Northerners are coming in. The Glory Boys all the way from New Jersey and then all the way from Rockboro, North Carolina. The Loving Sisters are going to be in the house. And, of course, you know Eddie Jenkins. Brooklyn, New York is going to be the People Brothers, you know, Bobby and the Metro Tone, S.W. Washington, all the way from Long Island, Jeffrey Sherrills and company. Shirley and the New Zionists. Doors are going to swing wide open. What time, Sister Cotton? They're going to swing wide open at 3 o'clock, and the services start at 4 p.m. If you need additional information, and you are, 917-937-6020. That's 917-937-6020 for additional information. And the church is located where, Sister Cotton? It's 60 West 132nd Street. I haven't had my tea this morning, so I'm sipping a little bit of water this morning, you know, trying to just get rid of the little hoarseness here. You're tuned to WATR 90.3 FM. We are the voice of Harlem. Again, that's this coming Saturday. Yours truly is going to be there as well. I'm not the special guest MC. They have our sister Rita Mack, and for devotions, our sister Blondell Sproul out of Salvation and Deliverance Church. And you know we're going to have a hallelujah good time. And if you need that additional information, which you will, 917-937-6020. We want to say good morning, Philadelphia, to the Beeman family. Reverend Howard Beeman heading to New York. That's right, part of the Northerners celebration October, their big anniversary. And when I hear from him, you'll hear more details. Good morning, WATR. I need your help.
2: You got my help, Sister Cotton, Elder Williams.
0: Hey, Elder Williams, Greater Refuge Temple. Good morning. Are you back in New York or what?
2: I'm back in New York, but I got a sister Rachel. I got Stanley coming, and I said, I told Sister Cotton I was coming there Sunday.
0: Okay. Well, you know, either you can bring them with you, or you could we'll see you next month. It's not a problem.
2: Okay, I didn't need to know, just in case.
0: Well, if they want to come over, they're welcome to stop by with you. It's not a problem. I'll see you in August.
2: No, you don't see me Sunday. You see me the 5th Sunday.
0: Okay, not a problem, not a problem. You enjoy your relative and family. You know family is so important. All right, you be blessed.
2: You too, Father.
0: Okay. All right, bye-bye. All right, Elder Williams right here on WHCR. We also want to remind you about every third Sunday up at the Rivers Tabernacle. We have our O'Malley Ministries International. It says Stop the Revolving Door. Amen. Go right there. Our Pastor Edna O'Malley has her service starting at 10 a.m. And that's 401 East 161st Street in the Bronx, New York. And I've been up there a couple of times, and it's one of those services. Everyone gets a chance to participate, and you can sing your song, and you can give your testimony. So it's not like you're just sitting there, you know. She'll call on you in a minute, because she had me up there. I'm not a singer, but, you know, I got a little song or two in me.

0: or passing out programs, or you're singing in the choir, or you're helping with the food pantry, you know, you need to put your hand to doing something. You know, people talk about tithes and orphans. Well, if you read scripture, now I'm not giving Sunday school lesson or Bible school, but some people interpret tithing as giving of your services. You know, if you're able to have a talent, maybe you can help the pastor make up the bulletins, or maybe you have a gift of a car service, and maybe you want to pick pastor up so you don't have to drive every Sunday. You know, whatever your gift is, share it with the church family. Amen goes right there. Yours truly, Sister Virginia Cotton, said that. And remember, as I always say, this is not the opinion of WHCR, nor is it the opinion of City College. And also, we want to say good morning to our sister Tina Dixon, to our sister Glow. We want to say good morning to Peter. We want to say good morning, William Robinson Jr. down there in Virginia Beach with our sister Pam. Good morning, good morning, good morning. Upstate New York, our sister Jeanette Farrell, one of the promoters, she listened. So she said, oh, Sister Cotton, I was going by and I was doing the channel, the internet swim, and I run across your station. Well, that's a beautiful thing. We want to say good morning to all the people on the internet. Again, that's the 3ws.watr.org. 40 years celebration. We're asking $40 for 40 years. If you have not sent in your $40, or if you're sending in and you say, oh, hey, today's the first of the month, hey, I think I'm going to send in another $40. That's right. 16, yeah, that's right. What's the address? 160 Convent Avenue, New York City, 10031, room 1513. Checks and money orders only. Please do not put the Benjamins in the mail. That's 160 Convent Avenue, New York City, 10031. And in the notes section of the check or money order, put a little note what type of music you like. Gospel, you like jazz, you like the old school, the new school, you like the talk shows. Hey, let us know what you want more. 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We are the voice of Harlem, getting ready for this coming Saturday. And we want to hear from this group. I don't know if they're going to get enough time to sing all of my favorite songs, but this is one of my favorites.
1: How many know that
0: just in case, listen to the words.

That's Robert Howard Beeman, the original Northern Edge, heading for New York City. That's right. This coming Saturday, just in case they don't get a chance to sing that song. They're going to be right there with our brother Eddie Jenkins as he celebrates his big 78th birthday. And just in case this other group don't get a chance to sing one of my favorites, the People Brothers. Good morning, Brooklyn.

until God move on the throne. Some mother out there is praying for their child to come home from prison. Some mother out there haven't seen their daughter for a long time. But if you hold on to what God told you, keep on praying. Man should always pray and not faint. Keep on praying. Pray on.

people, brother, as we're heading up to the top of the hour, we want to say good morning to all the members over there at New View Baptist Church. Morning to our Reverend Majed, his lovely wife. Good morning to Dee Dee and Zaria. Deacon Cherry, looking forward to seeing you this Saturday, just in case the Golden Chariot's taking us to the top.

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you fall in love with Jesus? Amen. Go right there. S.W. Washington and Favor heading to New York City this coming Saturday. Where are they going to be, Sister Cotton? They're going to be over there with our buddy Eddie Jenkins. And he's going to be celebrating 78th birthday. Bethel AME, 60 West 132nd Street. Yours truly will be in the house as well.

0: started to pray. He turned back to the doctor.
1: Jeffrey Sherrills and Company, New York, look out. Here they're going to be over at Bethel AME. That's right, to help our brother Eddie blow out all 78 of those birthday candles. This coming Saturday.

Eddie Jenkins from all of us here at WHCR. And thank you for your support down through the years. So glad about it. 78 and on the count.

0: It's none other than the Joy Wonders of Harlem right here on WHCR. We want to say good morning, New Jersey. We want to say good morning to all the members over there at the, get it right, Sister Cotton, with the great Reverend, late Reverend Clifford Brower talking about Blessed Assurance Christian Life Center over there on Hawthorne Avenue. I know they lost a pastor. Was about 2-3 weeks ago, but they're still having church over there on Hawthorne Avenue, and one of the Brower brothers, our late Reverend Clifford Brower, used to play for the Spencer Taylor. It was the Keynotes, and if you have the CD or the album, you'll see his picture on the album with the late Willie Neal Johnson and the Keynotes. You're tuned to WHCR 90.3 FM. We are the voice of Harlem, streaming live over the web. It's the 3Ws.WHCR.org, celebrating 40 years, the whole entire 1 year of 2026. It takes us 12 months to celebrate 40 years. Can you imagine? You think we're going to be able to squeeze 40-year celebration into 12 months? I don't know, but we need your help. That's right, $40 for 40 years right here on the campus of City College, y'all. We got a new modern edit studio. We have an event space. We're cooking with gas. We even have a hot water and cold water fountain here. That's right. We have a water cooler that gives us hot and cold water. We have our own kitchen. We're doing it here at WHCR, but it's only by the help and grace of beautiful people like you and you and all of you out there. So we just want to say thank you on behalf of management and, of course, all our radio personnel. It's still not too late. You say, oh, Sister Cotton, it's too late. No. It's never too late. And money is always a very good gift. And you don't know what to give somebody, don't go to the dollar store and get them a 24-piece set of glasses. No. Take that $2 and put $3 more dollars and put $5 in an envelope and give it to them and let them get something that they want. And if you give them $5 and somebody else does another $5 and somebody may even put $20 in there, you know, hey, they can go to the store and get what they want to get. You're listening to WHCR 90.3. Let me see who's this call on the phone. Good morning, WHCR. You on the air?
1: Good to be on top of the ground and not the ground on
0: hey,
1: top of me.
0: Hey, Iceman, good morning. How you doing?
1: Blessing to you, sir. How you doing?
0: Are you ready for Saturday?
1: Oh, yes. You ready to do your part?
0: I don't know. I think they're going to have me working, helping out with the door. I'm not sure exactly where they're going to put me on Saturday, but I'll be there. You know I'm always in the mix.
1: Look up.
0: There you go. You better leave me alone.
1: You better leave.
0: Don't bother me because I'm going to be busy. Hey.
1: Oh, yeah. Thank God for Brother Eddie, though. I thank God for him.
0: Can you believe 78 years?
1: Mm-hmm. 78.
0: Yeah, it's going to be 78. And I can, as I'm thinking back, and I remember when I first met Eddie, the Joy Wonders of Harlem, and the other guy was Calvin and Dwight and who else? Yeah, Calvin Lee. Remember Calvin Lee? He moved down south, they say, and John and Joan and Fan Club President Miss Presley and our sister Tracy and Japan. Oh, my God. And I can remember, oh, my God. And, we went up to Boston. I took the Joy Wonders up to Boston. Jay Caldwell was up there. You know, they always have an anniversary. They used to. I don't think they do it anymore. And I took the Joy Wonders up there. I took the Gospel Specials up there. And another group I took up there. And we would always be the special guest MC. And I'm like, oh, my God, those were the good times.
1: Oh, yeah. The good time.
0: All we have is memories.
1: Yeah, great memories.
0: Yeah, that might be another song you might want to work on for us.
1: Look at him, look at him. Great memory.
0: Yeah.
1: That's a good one.
0: Yeah, that's
1: I know Slim and the Scream Angels for all. Is anybody here?
0: Yeah, they remember me. Yeah, my old friend. Yeah. So.
1: But it's a blessing.
0: Yes, indeed. It is. And as we think back and the members that we've lost of the fan club, of the groups that used to be around singing many, many years ago. We were thinking about the Northern Airs, the Late Lee Cloud, when we were over there at the Samuel's Temple. You know, the Northern Airs would be there all the time, and with Reba Jones and the Pearlistics, and they would have their anniversary. Yeah. You know, at one time, you know, Samuel Temple was quartet headquarters. And over there at the New Springfield Missionary Baptist Church on Lenox Avenue, every second, third, fourth, fifth Sunday, each of the groups had a Sunday. And we go up them steps, and Sister Emerson and Sister Miles, the Golden Star, the Shining Star. You know, those are good old days.
1: You were just talking about a song and titles and everything. It might be Let's Go Down Memory Lane.
0: Yes.
1: Mm. All right. Just thinking about it.
0: Mm-hmm.
1: How about that?
0: How about that? Yes, indeed. You know, and we're just so grateful.
1: Even if Reverend Howard Beeman is listening, we call the paper boy and all of them, let's think about Memory Lane. All right.
0: Mm-hmm.
1: We might take a trip down Memory Lane. Let's think about a song or something like that.
0: Yes. How about that? Well. Yes, indeed. And I'm all excited about Saturday. And I think, as a matter of fact, I know our brother Eli is going to be there. So paper and the deliverers. Well,
1: okay,
0: we'll see.
1: Got to
0: be there. Got to be in the house. Doors are opening at 3 o'clock, and they're going to be starting the service at 4. They're going to have food as well. Mm. And if anybody needs that additional information, 917-937-6020. And Jeffrey Sherrill's of the Bronx, New York, and Company.
1: Yeah.
0: And Company.
1: Yes.
0: Mm-hmm.
1: We're going to do what we have to do. God bless us. You know, just keep us in prayer, please.
0: Okay. How's that John Edward and Dolores? Are they okay?
1: They are blessed. They are blessed. They are listening right now, too.
0: Mm-hmm.
1: Yeah.
0: All right. Hopefully, you know, God willing, you know, we'll get the fellowship together soon and very soon.
1: Oh, yes. Looking forward.
0: All right, now, what's your favorite radio station?
1: That's WATR 90.3, the Queen of Gospel Quartet. It's a Virginia Cotton. You better look out for it.
0: You better leave me alone. Don't even try. I'll see
1: all
0: you
1: right.
0: Saturday,
1: love
0: okay?
1: You,
0: all right, Jeffrey Sherrill's up. Jeffrey Sherrill's and Company. All right, this Saturday, 60 West 132nd Street. Happy birthday, Eddie Jenkins, from all of us here at WHCR. We are the Voice of Harlem, streaming live over the web. It's the 3ws.whcr.org. You want to find out what we're doing, pull up that website. We have some things listed there. Harlem Week coming up, and we're going to be out there a couple of days, I think, from my understanding. Pull up the website, and you can find out exactly when we're going to be out there. Don't forget, this is the summer months of free breakfast and lunch for our children, 18 and under. Free there. There's no takeout. You got to bring the kids with you. They're not giving you the lunches, the breakfast to take home with you. No, you cannot. They're not supposed to do that. Give you those lunches, because a lot of people come and take the lunches. And they used to try to sell them, but they stopped that. No. You can't do that. Do the right thing. Bring Bebe's kids with you. As many as you want to bring, 18 and under. For breakfast, it's free, free, free. 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Good morning, WACR. You're on the air.
2: Hey, hey.
0: Hey, good morning. Hey, Paperboy.
2: I got, you know, you're playing all the music from everybody on the program this
0: yeah,
2: Saturday.
0: Yeah,
2: I'm enjoying myself. I'm getting ready.
0: Are you ready? Are you ready?
2: I'm ready. Wait, Oscar wants to say something. Hold on.
0: Hey, Oscar, good morning.
2: Did you say hello?
0: Hi, Oscar.
2: Oscar just turned 7, right?
0: Oh, my God. Happy birthday, Oscar. 7.
2: Ooh. Easy, thanks.
0: I'm looking forward to seeing you real soon. Did you have a party? Did you save me some cake?
2: He did. He had a great party. It was a pirate themed party because that's really where he's at these days.
0: All
2: and yeah, it was really fun, right, bud? Good times. Yep.
0: All right, Oscar. Happy birthday.
3: That was filled with sand and people. A bunch of treasure, and those were all the goodie bags.
2: There was treasure in there, right?
0: Oh.
3: But we dumped it out, and people just found all the stuff.
0: Oh, my God. I missed a tree. Oh, my goodness.
2: He had a big treasure box full of sand that the kids could dig in and find
0: the prizes,
2: plastic coins and things like that. It was great.
0: Oh, I know y'all had fun. Oh, I would love to see the picture. Are you posting pictures?
2: I'll put some pictures up and see if I can. I'll send you something.
0: Okay, I would love to see them. I know y'all had a marvelous time. 7. Oh my God!
2: Mm. No, he's getting big.
0: Ooh,
2: getting
0: big. Time is flying by so quickly. Next, you know, it's going to be 17.
2: I know. Don't say that. You're getting too big.
0: And here we go. Driver's permit and the car and college
2: know,
0: and all that good stuff.
2: Oh,
0: my
2: goodness.
0: God, Jesus, Lord, have mercy. Well, we're excited about this coming Saturday. Are you in town? Are you going to be in town?
2: I'm gonna be there. We'll see. There has been some discussion
0: Okay. Whether
2: or not this will be the debut of Paperboy and the Deliverer, the Mighty Deliverer.
0: Mighty Deliverer, yeah.
2: We'll see if everybody's there.
0: If everybody,
2: if the good Lord's willing and the creek don't rise,
0: Okay. We'll
2: do it.
0: All right, and we're going to be at 60 West 132nd Street, right in the heart of Harlem. The doors are going to swing wide open at 3 p.m. The celebration to start at 4, and get there early to get a good parking spot. As a matter of fact, to get a good seat, because I'm excited. You know, they're going to have me working. I'm not the special guest MC this time. I can't be the MC all the time. So it's okay for somebody else. It's no problem. I still come and help out wherever I'm needed. I'm there. I'm a servant of the Lord. So we're happy to be a part of the back, behind the scene, helping everybody get together, be on time. You know, the church is accessible. So if you're on a wheelchair or a walker, they do have a ramp. They put in a ramp. And there's a rail, and you can wheel yourself right on up the ramp, right on into the sanctuary. And they're going to have food there as well.
2: It's going to be a good one. I'm excited for the Loving Sisters. I hope they're still going to make it. I'm looking forward to that.
0: North Carolina.
2: Yeah.
0: And I haven't seen them in, oh, God, it's been a long, long time.
2: They made some great records back in the day, too.
0: So we're all excited about Saturday. Like I said, get there early to get a seat. If you're driving, you're going to look for parking. I think they may allow certain ones to double park, but, you know, just to be on the safe side, you know, give yourself a little extra time to come across the bridge or wherever way you're coming from, because hopefully, and from what I understand, we're going to start on time.
2: That's what they say.
0: That's what they always
2: say. Don't meet me there, beat me there, right?
0: You're right. Don't meet me there, beat me there. You know, so they're going to have food. So some people like to come early so that they can eat before the program, or either they put the order in and they take the food with them. And, you know, I know Eddie's all excited about 78 years. Oh, my God, what time goes so quickly. I was thinking, trying to do the math. When I first met Eddie, it was back in, when I first got here to WHCR, and I've been here over 30-some years, but I had known of the Joy Wonders when they used to rehearse over there on Bradhurst Avenue down in the basement. And they had the fan club, and, oh, God, it was a great fellowship. And we used to be at the Baptist House of Prayer.
2: Yeah, I would say he's become the an elder statesman of the scene here in Harlem. He's one of the foundational guys these days, right?
0: Yes. He's been out there. It was the Joy Wonders. It was Robert Harris and the X-Cells. That's another group, and the Acts of Faith. You know, back in the day. And, oh, God, it was just, And some of them still around, Acts of Faith. You know, they just had an anniversary a couple of months ago. And, hey, I tell you, it's just amazing how history is made right here in New York City. And we're so happy that WHCR is a part of it, that we're still able to play the music that the groups that they recorded. See, it's very important. It's all right to have a group and you sing, but you got to record things so people, your ancestors, your relatives, you know, as you're going on, your music and your songs and your voice is still heard.
2: Exactly. And, you know, I was, you know, we talked about this before, but I'm hoping that I can get in and produce and record some of these great groups out here that haven't made any records. So that's something I love to do. So if there's any groups out there that are interested in making some records that have that kind of old school sound, you let me know, or you reach out to Sister Cotton and she'll put us in touch.
0: All righty. And that's 917-547-8992. Yeah, I would love to see that. And, you know, I was looking at some videos, and I know some other folk did some recordings. And, you know, it's nostalgia. It's history.
2: Mm-hmm.
0: It's history.
2: That's right.
0: And we thank God, Brother Eli, that you thought enough that to keep the legends alive, you know, and how we met. And we want to thank our Reverend Howard Beeman for putting us together. Who would have ever
2: Shout
0: thought?
2: Shout out to Reverend Beeman.
0: Who would have ever thought? Who would have ever thought?
2: The Lord works in mysterious ways.
0: Amen. Goes right there. Well, we appreciate you. And happy birthday again to our brother Oscar. 7 years.
2: Old.
0: I think he's my youngest listener.
2: He might be. You never know.
0: Oh,
2: we gotta have his. When he's 10, we'll have his anniversary program.
0: Okay, that's a great thing. And I'm thinking I might have one other. Might be younger. I look Kelly.
2: That's right.
0: Yeah, Kelly is. I think Kelly's 2 or 2 years old or 3 years old. That's another one of my.
2: Okay.
0: That's Elder Williams' granddaughter. Amen. So I got young people from 2 years old to 94 years old. Because our Elder Bright over there at Tabernacle, he's 93. He'd be 93, 92
2: Amazing.
0: Now. Yeah, and he listens when he can get us. He's over in New Jersey because his radio is acting up. Sometimes he can get us and sometimes he can't. But, hey, don't forget, WHCR, we are the voice of Harlem, streaming live over that web.
2: I will see you and everybody this Saturday. I'm looking forward to it. It's going to be a good one.
0: Get there early.
2: All right.
0: See you. Don't beat me. Don't, as I said, beat me there. Don't beat me there. Beat me there.
2: Exactly.
0: All right. You be blessed. See you Saturday.
2: You too. I'll see you Saturday.
0: Okay. All right. All right. Happy birthday again to our brother Oscar. This little Oscar. Seven years old. Can you imagine 7? Yeah, I'm not going to tell no story. Can I remember back when I was 7? No, I don't think I can. I don't want to give myself a headache. Okay, I'll be right back after the break, and we're going to go down memory lane.
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0: my brother, New York son, Robert Harris, by way of South Carolina, right here on 90.3 FM. I feel like some more New York gold. I'm going over to Brooklyn, New York. The late Keith Wonderboy.
1: Now, if you want to be right, come on, put your hand together. Let's have some church. And-

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Be right. And we're going to go up to the Bronx, New York. We're going to make it a family affair. The cousins, the junior disciples, MacFadden, Galilean Deliverance Temple. Good morning.

We're going to make it a true family affair. We're going to go back to 1992 with the bishop before he became a bishop. Talking about none other than our Darryl McFadden.

Alrighty, maybe we went a little bit too far back. Amen. Go right there. We're going to make it a true family affair. That's right. We're going to all go back to 1992. RTG, when Bishop, before he became a bishop, Darrell McFadden, before there was Galilean Deliverance Temple, there was RTG. That's right, Road to Glory. And we have the first recording that he did with them. And after that, RTG and the Road to Glory. And they say the rest is history. All righty. And let me see. Which song are we going to play from RTG? Going back in time. All righty. I think I want to hear. Which one you want to hear, Sister Cotton? I like all the songs. Yes, I do. I really do. I like all the songs that, and I must have about 12 albums. No, I got more than that, CDs of the Bishop McFadden. And I even have the one with the Golden Sons. Yes, when he was with the Golden Sons, I got that album as well. And, you know, we have history. That's right. We certainly do have history. All righty, we're going to go back, let me see, how far back are we going to go? 1992, that was the year when he first recorded with them, and there are quite a few songs on here that we do like, and folks say, oh, Sister Cotton, I want to hear Herd of a City, and some say, oh, no, I want to hear Teardrops, and I want to hear Lay Down Our Life, so I think... let me see what we're going to do. We're going to see if we can do this one here. Okay. We're all the way live radio. That's right, with yours truly. And we're going to go this way. Okay.

Al McFadden and the Disciples, and we're going to go across that George Washington Bridge and let none other than, by way of North Carolina, the Gospel Cherries take us to the top of the hour. They call them the Travel On Boys.

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2: There's a new law for drivers that you may not know about. It has stiff penalties, and it's called the Move Over Act. Although this law has been in effect since January 1st, 2012, it has not been very well publicized. The Move Over Act is in effect in 46 states, including New York, and was enacted to protect law enforcement officers, emergency workers, and other maintenance workers who will pull over on the shoulder of highways while performing their duties. The law states that if you are approaching an emergency or law enforcement vehicle that has flashing or steady red and or white emergency lights on a road or highway, you must reduce your speed. 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
0: I found out on my way. Good morning goes out to our brother Haji and circles of brothers and brothers in recovery getting ready for that big job fair. I think they told me September sometime, so as soon as I get the date and information, I'll let you know. You're doing the WHCR. Don't forget the free breakfast and lunch program now through the first week of September. 18 and under. There's no takeout. You have to bring the kids with you. 18 and under. And many kids as you can round up, bring them. If you don't know the location, that 311, call the number and find out where there's a location in walking distance of where you live at. 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Because times do vary. Some of them start at 8 o'clock, some start at 8:30, some start at 9. And then they also come back at lunchtime, in time from 11 o'clock up to 12:45. You can get the free lunch. 18 and under is free, free, free, free, free. 18 and under. Breakfast and lunch through the first week of September. And you heard about it here on WHCR. If you need additional information about the food pantry, you say you need groceries, hey, 311 is another number, and they can give you the location of the food pantry in your neighborhood. The zip code, what's your zip code? Then say, okay, this is where you go to get free food pantry items. And some places you go, you get very good stuff. And then some places you get just canned goods. And some places you get produce. It varies in to the neighborhood, So sometimes you have to make more than one round. So bring out the Big Bertha shopping cart. You know that one I'm talking about with them four wheels. That's the one I call the Big Bertha, the one with the four wheels. And little Susie is that little one with the two wheels. You heard about it here on WHCR 90.3 FM with yours truly, Sister Virginia Cotton.

0: That's our Deacon Paul Smith right there singing lead with the Brower Brothers. Good morning again, New Jersey. Blessed Assurance Christian Life Center. Let me see who's calling me now. Good morning, WHCR. You're on the air.
1: Yeah, good morning. Good morning, New York City.
0: Hey, good morning, Sister Wilson, all the way from Houston, Texas. Yahoo!
1: Yahoo!
0: How you doing, girl? What's happening?
1: We're in the triple digits.
0: You're in the what? You're in the...
1: Burn it up. Bacon.
0: What?
1: Yes, yes, yes.
0: So y'all...
1: But how are you doing in New York City?
0: Well, you're coming in loud and clear. It's so good to hear from you this morning. I said I haven't heard from that Sister Wilson and people from Texas. Oh, amen. Go right there. Oh, God.
1: Sister Wilson and brother been sleeping.
0: Yeah.
1: And when I wake up, you know, you like, God.
0: I'm history.
1: Yes, yes, yes. But this morning I was trying to get you since like 6:15.
0: Oh, my God. Well, you're an hour behind us, right?
1: Yeah, yeah.
0: So when it's,
1: and they're saying it was busy. The phone was busy,
0: Because people was calling like, you know, crazy.
1: Yeah, yeah.
0: Yeah, yeah.
1: Okay. But long as y'all are doing all right.
0: Yes. Are we coming in loud and clear over there in Houston, Texas?
1: You're coming in loud and clear in Houston.
0: All right.
1: You have to come on down and hit the grill.
0: You know, I'm waiting for some of that Texas barbecue. And they talking about the barbecue and the baked beans that y'all have down there. Oh, my God.
1: And the brisket. And the brisket.
0: Yeah, that brisket. Oh, my God. It's supposed to be able to melt in your mouth. Because, you know, I watch them shows, the cook shows, them pit masters.
1: Yeah.
0: And they show y'all down there barbecue and everything. Y'all barbecue everything down there.
1: And especially if you get the loose cut one.
0: Oh, my God.
1: You order and tell them you want the loose cut. Oh, my God.
0: Oh, my God.
1: Let me put my clothes on now and get ready.
0: Oh, God. You know what? I'm not even going to pack. I'm just going to the airport, and I'll get some clothes when I get there.
1: That's all right. Come on down.
0: Oh,
1: yeah,
0: my God.
1: I'm
0: so good to hear from you. Yes.
1: Take care, and everyone is doing well up there.
0: Yes.
1: And we just funeralized Bethia, you did.
0: Yes. Mm-hmm.
1: Yeah. You knew him, right?
0: I think so. From
1: slightly,
0: yes, yeah, yeah, in passing, yes,
1: yeah. Okay, well, all right. So be blessed and sing. Let me see. I woke up this morning, but I didn't have a problem.
0: Well,
1: because I gave them all to Jesus.
0: Turn it over to Jesus.
1: And he worked it out.
0: Oh, you better believe it. But you'll never know all there is to know about my God.
1: About my God. Okay. All right. Look, one day they gonna make us sing, Virginia.
0: How about that? You know, before you go, let the people know what station y'all listening to down there in Houston, Texas.
1: Okay. Houston, Texas is listening to WHCR, New York City, and having a good time doing it.
0: Amen. Go right there. You be blessed. We'll talk again really soon.
1: Okay, now. God bless.
0: Bye-bye. All right, Sister Wilson. All the way from Houston, Texas.

Amen. Goes right there. 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Good old days. The late John Richardson, the late Jackie Bennett, the late Charles Hopkins, the late Calvin Coleman, right here on WHCR 90.3 FM. We're going to Brooklyn, New York, with the late Sister Naomi Shelton and the Gospel Queens.

Lord, I'm getting the late Naomi shouts in Brooklyn, New York. Good morning, the late Cliff Driver on the keyboard, the organ right there. As we going down memory lane, yours truly, Sister Virginia Cotton. Heading to New York City, Brooklyn All-Stars. That's right. Big anniversary celebration for none other than the original Northern Airs. Oh, my God. Sister Cotton, you need that first cup of tea. All right. They're going to be over in Brooklyn, New York, of course. And as soon as we get the official, I see a flyer was posted on the internet, but I haven't got any paperwork as of yet. You're tuned to WACR 90.3 FM. We are the voice of Harlem celebrating 40-year anniversary. Amen goes right there. It takes a whole year, 1 year, to celebrate 40 years. You think we're going to be able to complete the big celebration? We're going to try.

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2: 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This Friday at 8, you and I have a date. I'll see you there.

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0: Hello, everyone. This is the Executive Chief Apostle Emmanuel Lee Coleman from the Early Morning Worship Show, which can be heard every Thursday morning from 6 a.m. to 10 a.m., where we're playing great gospel, great inspirational gospel music. 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

No, no, other than the sensational Friendly Five right here on WHCR 90.3 FM. Yours truly, Cynthia Virginia Cotton. I've been here since 6 o'clock. Where have you been? Again, we want to say, y'all, good morning to our website listeners, the 3ws.whcr.org. We appreciate you for choosing WHCR. We know you have a choice of radio stations to choose from. So we say thank you. Thank you for choosing WHCR. We want to say again good morning to all the listeners out there up in the Bronx, New York, to our sister Cora Olens. Good morning, the Saints of Jesus Christ, our Reverend Cal Thomas up there with Pastor Page, Wanda Page up there in the Bronx, WED Deliverance Center, getting ready for August the 23rd. That's right, a memorial service for the late Reverend Archbishop Dr. Ruth Singletary. That's going to take place up there in the Bronx, August the 23rd. As soon as we get the exact information and time, we'll let you know. And also, while we're up there, Seven Lights, good morning, goes out to you. Fordham Gospel Mission, our spiritual family up there, our spiritual brother, Minister Larry Davis and Mary Barfield. And of course, we can't forget about Morning Star Full Gospel Assembly with our sister Betty up there, and Chappelle and Matt. Good morning to all the members up there at the Seven Lights. Pastor Giles, good morning. And also, while we're up there, we want to say a special good morning to each and every one up there at the VA hospital. They be listening to us at the Bronx VA hospital on the radio. That's right. Our signal goes up there. If you have a cell phone, you can pick us up. Don't say I can't get you on the radio. Sometimes you can get us on the radio. But you can pick us up definitely on that cell phone. It's the 3ws.whcr.org. Not only are we heard around the corner, we are heard around the world. If you'd like to be a part of our nursing home ministry, we would love to have you. We can be reached at 917-547-8992. And you heard the paper boy say, if you're interested in laying down some tracks and recording, hey, he's trying to get the New York groups together. And we do one big sing out, one big singing fest. Call me 917-547 and maybe we can set something up. You're tuned to WHCR. We are the voice of Harlem celebrating 40 years. 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That's right. Checks and money orders only payable to WHCR. 160 Convent Avenue, that's New York City, 10031, room 1513. And in the notes section, put a little note there. Say, I like gospel, I like jazz, I like R&B, I like old school, new school, I like the talk show. Or maybe you like it all. Yeah, it's only one bank account, so the money's all gone. But we just want to know what type of music you like. I hope you like gospel music. Because you know what? We play the best. We play the, excuse me, we play the

0: the Mickens right here. They're heading, where are they going to be at, Sister Cotton? They're going to be out there in, where are they going to be? I'm looking at M. Belmore, New York. That's right. I want to thank Dynasty Records for last year, 2025. We received award as the announcer of the year. And our brother Eddie Jenkins was the promoter of the year, courtesy of Dynasty Records. That's the S.W. Washington and Sister Mary J. That's their record label. And they're going in again this year, Radio Angels. The Mickens going to be there and going to be the Brown Boys. And, of course, Eddie Jenkins and yours truly will be in the house, and quite a few other people going to be a part of it. And we're all excited. That's August. What is that, Sister Scott? Oh, it's the 15th. So we're getting ready for that big occasion. And we want to thank Dynasty Records for thinking enough of yours truly to say announcer of the year for 2025. I don't know who's going to be for 2026. I don't know if they're going to let me get another award 2 years in a row. I mean, who knows? Hey, who knows? You're tuned to WHCR 90.3 FM. We are the voice of Harlem playing the music that the other stations do not play. We're going to take a little trip. We're going to go down to Tupelo, Mississippi, plus our good friend Tim Frierson is going to be here on August the 15th out there in Belmore with Eddie Jenkins and S.W. Washington.
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is the Gospel Legends right here on WHCR 90.3 FM. As I'm looking over the papers right here, I see the Gospel Legends are going to be out there too with S.W. Washington and Joy Wonders. Who else is going to be there? Unlimited and many, many others. Tim Price and all the way from Tupelo, Mississippi. He said he's going to be coming back in September, for September the 26th, and I'm excited about that. You know, we're going to have the other people say they're going to make the trips and they're going to come here. As we're heading up to the top of the hour, we just want to say good morning to all the members up there at Mount Lebanon Baptist Church in the Bronx, up there on 165th Street. We were up there last week. Minister Troy Murray was the guest speaker up there. And we had a marvelous time. And we also want to say a happy birthday wish going out to Pastor Sheila Jenkins, getting ready to celebrate her big birthday this month. Don't forget, 9 o'clock is going to be the Joe Brown News Traffic Report.

That's our Minister Troy Murray and the Friendly Six taking us to the top of the hour of 9 a.m. WACR time in New York City. Don't forget, stay tuned for the Joe Brown News and Traffic Report, so don't even think about moving your dial. We'll be right back after some very important messages and the news report, so don't even think about moving that dial.

as conditions improve. The storms also led to temporary beach closures Monday because of dangerous weather and rough surf. As of today, New York City beaches have reopened for the season and are open to swimmers during lifeguard hours from 10 a.m. to 6 p.m. However, officials urge beachgoers to pay attention to posted flags and advisories as water quality and surf conditions can change after heavy rainfall. You can check the latest beach status before heading out by calling 311 or visiting the city's beach status map. Officials are reminding New Yorkers to stay away from downed trees and powered lines, use caution while traveling through storm-damaged areas, and report hazardous conditions by calling 311. For emergency alerts and weather updates, sign up for Notify NYC by texting the words Notify NYC to the number 692-692. Once again, you can text Notify NYC to 692-692 for emergency alerts and weather updates. An early morning fire aboard a maintenance train at the Astor Place subway station in Manhattan sent 6 MTA workers and 5 FDNY firefighters to the hospital on Tuesday morning. According to the FDNY, the fire started around 2:15 a.m. when a vacuum train used to remove debris from subway tracks caught fire. Firefighters responded with a second alarm response and brought the blaze under control. One additional MTA worker was evaluated at the scene but declined medical treatment. Officials have not released the conditions of those hospitalized, and the cause of fire remains under investigation. The incident also disrupted subway service during the morning commute. 4 and 6 train service was partially suspended between Grand Central 42nd Street and Brooklyn Bridge City Hall, with commuters advised to use alternate subway lines and nearby bus routes until service is restored. In other news, New Yorkers could soon see a little extra money in their mailbox. Governor Kathy Hochul's Energy Affordability Program will provide rebate checks of up to $200 to help offset rising utility costs. Eligible full-time New York residents who filed a 2024 state tax return may qualify. Single filers earning up to $150,000 and joint filers earning up to $300,000 are eligible, with lower-income households receiving the largest rebates. More than 8 million New Yorkers are expected to receive a check. The rebate checks are scheduled to begin mailing in September, with deliveries continuing through October. There's no application required. If you qualify, your check will be mailed automatically to the address on your tax return. State officials say the program is intended to help New Yorkers manage higher energy bills and the rising cost of living. So look out for those checks come September in your mailbox. This has been Sanji Lopez with the Joe Brown Community News Break on WHCR 90.3 FM, the Voice of Harlem. 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
2: It's our sister Janae right here, little Janae. I love Jesus first from the Acts of Faith back in the day. Amen goes right there. You're tuned to WATR 90.3 FM. We are the Voice of Harlem, streaming live over that web. We want to say happy birthday again going out to Oscar. Happy 7th birthday. Do you remember? I'm asking myself, do I remember when I was 7 years old? I don't think my memory going to take me back that far. But happy birthday, Oscar, from all of us here at WACR, from Yola Janae and Acts of Faith and all the radio personalities here. Great, great, great guy. Little 7-year-old Oscar, one of our younger listeners, and our sister Kelly. She's 2 years old. I think she's the youngest one. And then we got them all the way up to 92 years old. Now listen to 90.3 FM, the Voice of Harlem. And I see the phone is lighting up. Let me see who is calling me now on the phone. Good morning, WACR. You on the air?
3: Good morning, good morning, good morning. This is Missionary Green from the Tabernacle of Deliverance.
2: Missionary Green, trusty missionary. Good morning. How are you?
3: I'm blessed.
4: Good morning.
3: Yes. Another day. The Lord has woke me up, so I thank him. I was in the emergency room last night.
2: No!
3: That's why I'm kind of getting on the line a little late, but I was up, but I heard you here and there, and I kept dozing off back into my sleep. But I'm thanked to God be the glory. I'm okay.
2: Oh, great, great, great, great, great. Mm-hmm. Good to hear your voice this morning. I just put your song in.
3: Okay.
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2: You better believe it. And if you want to meet the missionary trustee, this coming Sunday,
3: amen,
2: we're going to be over at the Tabernacles, our official Women's Day.
3: Yes, Women's Day.
2: Women's Day starts 49 years. So each and everyone is invited to stop by. We got Eva Walker for our morning speaker for the women. And in the afternoon, we have our Nicole Dunn is the afternoon speaker at 3 p.m. And that's 2898th Avenue. 49 years.
3: Yes. 49 years.
2: And Edie,
3: I've been at everyone.
2: Have you been there the whole 49?
3: Yes.
2: So you were born in Tabernacle.
3: Yeah, at 17, the age of 17.
2: Yeah, look, we're doing the math. All righty then, you be blessed, and we'll see you soon.
3: Yes, have a blessed day. Thank you.
2: You too. Bye-bye.
5: I know this is a recording, and I also know that there are songs that are on the repertoire. But I also know where the Spirit of the Lord is. There is liberty. And when there's no spirit, there's no service. I don't know whether you realize it tonight, but I found out years ago that it's good to have friends. It's good to have a nice car. It's good to have a little money in the bank. But it's real good to know Jesus. Yeah. It's good to know Jesus.

0: would want to say good morning to all the members up there in the Bronx, the New Deliverance Church with Pastor Charlotte Holly. Good morning goes out to our sister Essie, Pastor Essie Williams. And we're going to go to the phone line with our brother Haji. He got some information. What's happening this afternoon, brother Haji?
1: Oh, praise God, praise God. There's going to be National Night Out. You know, the community and the police and some other agencies are going to be out there in front of the state office building at 3 o'clock. There's also something happening, I think, at the 3-2 precinct. That's, what, 135th or something like that?
0: Okay.
1: But yeah, so people should get out.
0: And this
1: that's
0: is free,
1: always
0: free,
1: good. Right in front of the state office building at 3 o'clock.
0: And it's free, free, free.
1: Free, free, free. $3.99. We love it. We love it.
0: All right. Keep us posted because, you know, we're waiting for that job fair for the Circle of Brothers and all. We were excited about
1: we're
0: that.
1: We're pushing on it, and we definitely will let you know as the information comes in.
0: All right.
1: Meanwhile, you take the best of care. We love you like butter biscuits, and there's nothing you can do about it.
0: Amen.
1: Okay?
0: Amen. Go right there. We love you, too. Right back.
1: All right. God bless you. All right.
0: Brother Haji right here, the Circle of Brothers, Brothers in Recovery, getting ready for that big job fair coming up soon and very soon. And hopefully the DOC will be a part of that. That's my daughter's department, you know, of corrections. You know, they're getting ready for another test coming up. I think their test is coming up in October, November. But she's going to give me additional information. Great entry-level job. It starts you off, I'm going to say, at least six-figure entry-level. Now, the base pay, but, you know, it's guaranteed overtime if you're coming in fresh from the start. But wait a minute. Before you get carried away, there's no guarantee you're getting a job. Amen. You got to pass a physical. Well, first you got to do the register. You got to take a written test. You got to take a physical. You got to do the psychological test. And then you got to go through basic training. And after you do all of that and you pass and you did the thing in flying colors, then once you get on the job, that's another story. Let's see who's on the phone line. Good morning, WACR. You on the air?
2: Good morning. Good morning to WATR. How are you this morning?
0: Is this Philadelphia calling long distance? Good morning, Reverend.
2: Yes, it's Philadelphia calling long distance. How you doing?
0: I'm blessed. You know what? I was intending to call you yesterday because I was going through my music and I have some CDs here, and I know y'all got the Brooklyn All-Stars, right, for the anniversary?
2: Yeah.
0: And yeah, I see some Little Sonny here, and then I see Reverend Span, and then I see some other guys I don't even recognize. So how many sets of Brooklyn? Which one y'all got coming over for the big anniversary?
2: I think that's Sonny, the group that's singing now.
0: Okay, that's Little Sonny.
2: Yeah.
0: Okay, all right.
2: We got them coming. Along with some other great Greeks, and I'm going to see y'all Saturday.
0: Yes, I'm excited about, you know, we can't forget about Saturday. And, you know, we were playing some of the Northern Airs. I said, just in case, because I don't know, since I'm not the special guest MC, I said, well, I don't know how many minutes they're going to give each group to sing. Did they tell you yet?
2: No, nobody told me anything yet, but I'm pretty sure we're way down the line, so... It's going to be whatever it's going to be. We're going to say whatever we can say, and hopefully we, you know, make the people happy and enjoy the service. It's going to be a good service. I'm pretty sure it's going to be a good service.
0: You got the address now? You know, you can set the GPS. What's the address, Reverend Beeman?
2: Now, I don't know the address, but I know where I'm going.
0: Oh, my goodness. The address, the building number, for those of you who do a stressor ride, you know, the car service, is 60 West 132nd Street, 60 West 132nd Street, First Bethel A and B, church. And the doors are going to swing open at 3 o'clock and the celebration to start at 4. This is our brother Eddie's big 78th birthday. He's 78.
2: That's a blessing.
0: Amen. You know, and it's going to be Eddie and his loving sisters. And a great group of singers, too, all the way from Roxboro, North Carolina. And then we got the Glory Boys. We got this New Jersey in the house, okay?
2: Yeah, Peter Brothers, F.W. Washington. Yes, we just going to have a great time.
0: Jeffrey Sherrills and Shirley White, a bunch of folks.
2: Yes, indeed. Deacon Cherry.
0: Golden Chariots, yes. Yeah. Can't forget about Golden Chariot. Deacon Cherry's going to be there.
2: Everybody's going to be in the house.
0: Oh, God, and I'm looking at the flyer now, and it says, and many, many more. Well, let me just let you know.
2: I hope I'm before the many, many more. Yeah. I see the ones that's on there, but I don't know about the mother many, many more. So.
0: Jesus, yes.
2: We're going to have a good time. I believe it's going to be outstanding.
0: Yes, it is. It's going to be a fantastic service at 78 years. And, we're just thinking about when we first met our brother Eddie.
2: It's going to be in the house, too.
0: Yeah.
2: Mm-hmm. Yeah. We got all New York heavy hitters.
0: Yeah, the heavy hitters. New York, New Jersey, Brooklyn, Long Island. Yeah. And the Bronx, of course. Harlem. Yeah, we got the heavy hitters.
2: I'm telling you, it's going to be a good time. I kind of feel this is going to be a little different than Eddie might be planning.
0: Mm-hmm. Yes, indeed. So we're excited, Mm-hmm. Yes, indeed. And then the following weekend, we're going to be out in Long Island in Queens. Now, what is that? No, it's not officially. What do they call it? We're going to be out in Belmore, New York, on the borderline of Long Island and Queens. You know, we're going to be out there with S.W. Washington. Yeah. It's going to be the Radio Angels Ball. And last year I was just bragging that they had elected me the announcer of the year for 2025. And they had our brother Eddie for the promoter of the year. That's Dynasty Records. That's S.W. Washington and Mary J. That's their record label.
2: Another great program.
0: Yeah.
2: You know, if you come out and support everybody, I think everybody's going to have a great time.
0: Yes, but,
2: at least before the school come in, you know, everybody's going to have a great time. And I think they're going to be great programs if everybody support.
0: Amen. Yes, indeed. I know when the Northern Airs get ready for their big program in October. What's that date again, Reverend?
2: The 11th.
0: October 11th, yes, indeed. And I'm so glad y'all got some of my New York groups are going to be there as well. And we're excited about that. You know, we always show up and show out, you know.
2: Yeah, it's going to be another hard time. And you got the People's Brothers anniversary coming up, too.
0: Can't forget about this.
2: Coming up,
0: Unlimited? Did I miss Unlimited's anniversary? I thought it was this week coming up or next, or was it last week? Did I miss it? Unlimited.
2: You didn't miss it yet.
0: I think it might be coming up soon because there's so many things on the same day.
2: I remember looking at the flyer yesterday. It's coming up.
0: Okay, great.
2: That's another anniversary that's going to be. Mm-hmm. We have, like you said, we have some great programs that are coming into the New York area.
0: Yes, indeed. You know, we got to get down there to Philadelphia. Y'all got to do something. What you doing down there? You got to do something. You got to break some programs.
2: I preach here in Philadelphia Sunday morning, so when I leave there, I'm going to be on my way back home because I got to do Sunday morning service.
0: Oh, that's right. Yes. Yes, indeed.
2: That's all I'm doing. You know, just trying to maintain and listening to WACR.
0: Oh, is that your favorite radio station?
2: Yes, it is. The Virginia Cotton Show. The other two guys there too. I listen to them too.
0: Our Apostle Coleman and Deacon Russell. Yes.
2: Yes, I listen to them guys too.
0: Yes, indeed. Yes, indeed. I'm so glad you do that. You choose WHCR because there's a lot of other radio stations, but they don't play the music like WHCR. We're the voice of Harlem, of course.
2: Yes.
0: You
2: know,
0: good. Many times to imitate us.
2: Thank you for being the voice of Harlem and supporting the Quartet Group.
0: Yes, indeed. And we play the music that the other stations do not play. You hear it right here. A lot of groups got their very first CD played right here at WHCR because the other stations, a lot of times, they don't play if you're not on a major record label. If you're not on one of those big labels, they don't play you. You know, you got to come in.
2: You got to. You have to be in the right. Standards with that. Otherwise, you don't get played on the air.
0: Yeah. That's so true.
2: And that's the way it is. I guess those people have to get paid. You know, when you play their music, they're looking for royalty stuff.
0: Yes. It's very important. You know. And, you know, there's the public domain. You know, after, see, we do a lot of old music after I put so.
2: There's a lot to it and a lot of stuff that people really don't understand. And, but if they really do this research and look it up, then you'll kind of understand why certain things are played on there and certain things are not.
0: Exactly. And then also, if you are a recording artist or you wrote some songs, you need to... keep track of the paperwork as well. Let your family know you registered your song with BMI and ASCAP and CSAP. And, you know, it may not be a whole lot of money coming in, but, hey, whatever little royalties come in, you should get it as a family, you know, descendant of your, you know, relative that recorded many years ago.
2: If you got your business right and your papers are right, you might can collect some money, but if your papers and all your businesses,
0: you have no papers. How about that? You have no papers, and maybe you just, I'm glad you mentioned that, and people just tuned in. WHCR 90.3 FM, we are the voice of Harlem. If you're recording, you know, there's a difference. So you're a musician yourself. I know you played for some people back in the day, but if you're not... have your name on the paperwork, the song may be a hit like 20 years later, and you say, well, that's my song, but you didn't do the paperwork.
2: You said something that's very important, and the Quartet feeling. Matter of fact, in any music theater, the paperwork.
0: If it's not on paper, it does not exist. If it's not on paper.
2: BMI. Because you have to be registered. Otherwise, these people don't recognize you. People can take your stuff and do what they want.
0: And I hear folks talk, well, I'm going to get a lawyer, and I'm going to sue. Do you know how much a lawyer costs?
2: You'll pay more than the lawyer than you'll get back.
0: You know how much you're going to spend on a lawyer. And if you're a musician, a lot of times they just hire the, what they call it, recording musicians. You just get a paid fee to record with us, and that's the end of it. You got your money. We don't want to see you no more. You're not traveling with us. You just come in the studio, record with us, and that's it. That's the end of it.
2: And in the music industry.
0: Yeah. You got to know the business. You got to know.
2: If your musician can't play certain stuff, you know, you hire other folks to do it.
0: Yes. Yes, you do. That's what happens.
2: Yeah.
0: This is now...
2: The music industry, you have to be very careful what you put out because other folks can definitely steal your music, and there's really nothing you can do about it.
0: Exactly.
2: Unless, it's, just like you said, if you have the paperwork and it's registered, you have all that stuff. If you have it, there's nothing they can do. You can fight with that. But if you don't have any paperwork, you really have nothing
0: to fight.
2: You
0: can forget it. And then even with the paperwork, you got to make the decision, is it worth me having a lawyer? See, if you're in one state, that means you got to have a lawyer in this state, and you're trying to sue somebody over in California, you're going to have to pay your lawyer if they may not be recognized in California. See, that's another thing. So you got a New York lawyer, and then you got your other lawyer in the other state to represent you over there. So, you know, sometimes you got to take it, and you got to think, well, is it worth me getting a lawyer? You know, before you jump, I'm going to get me a lawyer, and I'm going to sue.
2: I advise anybody that's in the music industry that's writing songs or playing for creating music for somebody, do your paperwork.
0: Do the paperwork. At least you got something to fight with.
2: Do your paperwork. Because people will turn around and say it's theirs when they know it's not.
0: Exactly.
2: So do your paperwork. Mm-hmm. And that way you don't have that problem. If you do have that problem, you definitely have something to stand on.
0: Yeah.
2: But if you don't do the paperwork, people can take your song and go sing it.
0: He says, she said.
2: You can be about it.
0: Mm-hmm.
2: Especially in the quartet field.
0: Yeah. And you need to watch some of them court shows. You know, they say, okay, that's just TV. Watch some of them court shows. And when the certain ones come up and they say, okay, do you have a contract? No, I don't have no contract. Well, what did it say? Hearsay. So you said one thing and I said something else. And you have to have something on paper, your contract.
2: Well, the business is all right.
0: Mm-hmm.
2: Paperwork is better.
0: Yes. Paperwork is so important. All right, Reverend, time is moving.
2: Leave a paper trail.
0: Mm-hmm. Amen.
2: Leave a paper trail.
0: Leave a paper trail. You're so right. Time is moving, Reverend. I know you're late calling me today. We appreciate you. We're looking forward to Saturday. Write this address down. It's 60 West 132nd Street, First Bethel AME. Get there early. The church is accessible. There is a ramp that you can come up if you're on the walker or you're on a scooter or that wheelchair or that walking stick. You can come up the ramp and
2: try to get a parking space.
0: Get a parking space if you're driving. I think they're going to allow you to double park, but, you know, if you be on the safe side, you know, try to get there a little bit early so you can get maybe a decent parking space not too far from the venue. All right, and yours truly, Sister Virginia Cotton, is going to be there, and I think Apostle and Deacon Russell are going to be there. So you get to see some of your WACR radio personalities, I think.
2: Yeah.
0: Mm-hmm. And they're going to have food. They're going to have food also, Reverend.
2: I'm going to be there.
0: I know that's right. All righty then. So I got to get ready to get on up out of here because the time is moving. We appreciate you. Looking forward to seeing you Saturday.
2: All right. We're looking forward to seeing y'all too.
0: And let the people know one last time what station are they listening to?
2: WACR 94.3, the voice of Harlem, the Virginia Cotton Show.
0: All right. Amen. Go right there. See you Saturday.
2: All right.
0: Okay. Be blessed. Bye-bye. All right, Reverend Howard Beamer, the original Northern Air, getting ready for this Saturday. Eddie Jenkins, big 78th birthday. Oh, God, I'm so excited. All right, let's see who's calling me right now. Good morning, WAC. Are you on the air?
3: Yeah, Dick and Cherry here. I've been saying that I'll try to catch you before you leave. Good morning.
0: Good morning, Dick and Cherry. How are you?
3: I'm pretty good. I'm headed to the airport. So my radio is fading in and out now. And I heard you talking to Reverend Beamer a few minutes ago, but it kept cutting in and out. So I'm glad I got a chance to say good morning to you and all your listeners.
0: And you and the Golden Chariot fans, I know they're looking forward to seeing you on Saturday.
3: Oh, yeah, I'll be there. And, I'm just glad to be there because, like Joe said, it's good to be on top of the ground, and I'll be there.
0: All right, hopefully you're gonna bring the Golden Chariots with you, aren't you?
3: Oh yeah, Golden Chariots coming with me. Yeah, you know, this is a rough time of the year, vacation and holidays. And
0: yeah, graduations and weddings and all that. Yes, indeed. So we're excited about Saturday. All right.
3: Oh yeah.
0: Deacon, we want to say good morning to your church family, New Jew Baptist Church, Reverend Majette over there and his lovely wife and the father. Yes, indeed.
3: Yeah, we're getting ready for the church anniversary and this big bus trip. So we'll be talking to you.
0: Okay.
3: I'm going to try to see you Sunday.
0: Okay, all right. I'll see you Sunday. Second Sunday, we'll be in Northern Manhattan. Okay, Deacon, what's your favorite radio station?
3: 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Sister Virginia Cotton.
0: All right, you be blessed. I'll see you Saturday.
3: Right.
0: All right. Deacon Cherry of the Golden Church right here on 90.3 FM. All righty. I think you must have just been waking up. I don't know. Jake Carwell, the Gospel Ambassadors. Who is he and who is... What is that? Who is he and what is he to you? Listen to the words of the song. Come on, Jake.

Tell God, thank you. I need you to get up out of your seats right now. And just lift those hands right now and say, Lord, I thank you. I thank you.

All righty, as we're getting ready to head to the top of the hour, my time is just about up. That's right. I've been here since 6 o'clock this morning. So where have you been? If you're just tuning in, you're going to have to wait till next Tuesday. God willing, we'll be right back here. Don't forget this coming Saturday. This Saturday, we will be over at Bethel AME 60 West 132nd Street with our brother Eddie and the Joy Wonders of Harlem. So we're all excited about that. It's going to be his big anniversary. No, it's not his anniversary. It's his birthday, 78 years. I need that cup of tea right away. All righty. And if you'd like to be a part of our nursing home ministry, this coming Sunday is second Sunday. And we're going to be at Northern Manhattan. You can call me at 917-547-8992. I would love to hear from you. That's right. I certainly would love to hear from you. If you'd like to be a part of the nursing home ministry, we don't pay anyone to minister to the people. We're bringing the service to the residents at the Northern Manhattan facility because they cannot come out to the concert. Mm-hmm. They would love to come out to the concert to hear some good singing, some good preaching. They would love to come to church. So if you'd like to be a part of the ministry, we would love to have you. That's right. We certainly would. All righty. So we're going to get ready to move on up out of here. Hopefully. All right, Sister

God. Get it right. Okay. And we'll be back next week if God says so. And again, we hope he says so. Amen. Goes right there. Without a doubt. You know, we're so thankful that we've been here 32 plus years. That's right. We've been here 32 plus years. And we've enjoyed every moment. Good times, happy times, sad time. But we're still here. That's right. We're still here because God still has work for us to do. And we've seen them come and we've seen them go. And I think it's about time that we get our bags all packed up. Sister Cotton, been here since 6 o'clock this a.m. Mm-hmm. If you'd like to talk to me off the air, the 917-547-8992. And the music that we play here, as I said, we don't have the rights to it. But, hey, we're the college radio. Amen goes right there. The jobs and information that we give out are not the opinion of WACR and the City College. So if you go get your lunch and you wait too late and all the lunches is gone, don't say, well, they said I could get a lunch. I couldn't get breakfast. But if you wait till 1 o'clock, 1:30, this is over. So if you're getting the lunch or you're getting the breakfast, get there in a timely fashion so you can get the breakfast. Yes, if you like to get the breakfast, if you like to get the lunch, you must take the kids with you. They do not like to give you the food to take with you. Mm-mm, though. They want to see the bodies. They want to see the children.

0: I'll just do one more time.
1: All right, one more time. So glad to be in the number one more time. Amen. Amen goes right there. Again, we just want to remind you about this coming Saturday, Brother Eddie Jenkins' big 78th birthday. And you need to call him if you need that additional information. Or you can call me and I'll pass it on to you, to him. 917-547-8992. That's the number you can call if you'd like to be a part of the nursing home ministry. We would love to have you come over. Second and fifth Sundays of the month. We're at 125th Street, 2 to 3:30. Give me a call and let me know that you're coming. Because a lot of times nobody shows up. And then other times you got, my cup is running over. But that's all right. We always try to make room for everybody. Remember always to love thy neighbor as thyself. Do unto others as you have them do unto you. Let go, let God. Remember your calling. And please, ma'am, please, sir, stay in your lane.

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0: Good afternoon, everyone. This is Sonny Rogers, your host for Urbanology, The Art of War. And for many of you who may be new, because I know a lot of new people are tuning in to get information about Harlem Week, The Art of War is, when I was at City College, I taught Sun Tzu's classic, but my name is William Anthony Rogers, so one of my books is The Art of War, but it's a play on Sun Tzu, who I believe was a great strategist, but also my God-given name, W-A-R. So a lot of people, especially these days, want to be clear. Say, what are you talking about, war? I said, no, Sun Tzu said the art of war is peace. But for you new listeners, that's where you hear the art of war coming from. But with that being said, I want to again thank everyone for listening and tuning in. And as many of you know, we are in the middle, not quite in the middle, but it seems like it is when you're doing some of the advising of Harlem Week. The Harlem Week is from August the 1st to the 16th, and the 16th is Harlem Day. And that will be the 52nd celebration of Harlem Day, which started in 1974 as one day. It's always the third Sunday in August. And this third Sunday, which is the 16th, that celebration will mark the 52nd year. It has gone from 3 weeks to a week. It has never really been a week. It's always been a lot going on in August in Harlem, and a lot has developed. The thought pattern of the theme for the first Harlem Week was the beginning of the second Harlem Renaissance. Now, in 2026, so much has happened in these 52 odd years as far as the village of Harlem. So we're looking at a theme through the Harlem Tourism Board, which I'm the president of, is to beginning of the third Harlem Renaissance. And based on that, many of the things that will start to take place will actually, for the next 50 years, be that building upon the first Harlem Renaissance, all of the things that happened in Harlem then, the second Harlem Renaissance, starting with the first Harlem Week and all of the things that have happened up until then, and now the third Harlem Renaissance. And one of the interesting things, as we start talking about the third Harlem Renaissance and coming full circle, my next guest is the dean of Virginia Union University, and it will be the first HBCU that comes to Harlem. And that's why I gave you that whole concept when we talk about the third Harlem Renaissance. One of the first things that will take place that I'm glad to talk about on WACR is that we will actually have a HBCU graduate center in Harlem. And that's what we're going to be talking about today. And of course, before I introduce my guests, I know I have to give a couple of there are a couple of notes as relates to August the 7th, the Senior Citizens Day at the Harlem State Office Building. You can get all of this information when you go to the Harlem Community News. There's a calendar there, and many other publications will have calendars. The Harlem Community News is a free publication, so I always promote that, but and you'll see all of the different events, but the ones that people are asking about again is the Senior Citizens Day, and of course the Percy E. Sutton 5K run, which will take place on the 8th in front of actually the Percy E. Sutton School on 135th Street. About 3,000 runners from around the world will be doing this. This is with the New York Road Runners. And the last thing that I will say, there's so many things that happen in between that, but the other important event is on Sunday, this coming Sunday, the 9th, we will be at Grant's Tomb for the first Great Days musical concert with exhibitors and the like. And that is always, that's the first outdoor, major outdoor activity in Harlem Week. But again, there's a lot of programs around, but you can pick it up also with the Harlem Community News. You can do it on, get it online, the harlemcommunitynews.com, so that you can be up on many of the different activities that will take place between now and the 16th. But now, as I was mentioning, many of the things, many of the great leaders in both the first Harlem Renaissance and the second Harlem Renaissance were graduates from HBCUs. And I think that it's really coming full circle to be able to be one of the first to promote the fact that there will be a HBCU graduate school in Harlem, which is coming full circle. So that is why I am honored to have the ability to introduce Dean Derek Hawkins, Dean at Virginia Union University. How are you doing, Dean Hawkins?
1: Good afternoon. It is a joy and a pleasure to be with you and the listening audience. I'm excited about Harlem Week, and I'm certainly excited about being able for Virginia Union to be a part of Harlem Week and going forth beyond even just this year and into the future.
0: Well, it will be a wonderful thing since you're going to be here. Before we go into that, just, if you don't mind, give a little information about you and a little information about the history of Virginia Union.
1: I'm glad to do that. Thank you for asking. Well, I come to this work, I say I come to it honestly. I've had a career in the pulpit. I've served as the pastor of a church in Washington, D.C., the 19th Street Baptist Church, and prior to Dallas, Texas, the New Hope Baptist Church. Also have worked in government and in politics. I've worked as a presidential appointee with the Biden administration. I was the director of faith outreach for HUD during the Biden administration. Then I worked closely with the Obama administration. I was the director for faith engagement for President Obama's reelection campaign back in 2012, which, my goodness, seems like ancient history.
0: But, it sure does, boy, especially now. But I don't want to get into that.
1: a few things have happened since then, right? And then, of course, we had the pleasure. I think that one of the greatest honors of my life was the fact that we were able to serve as a supportive and pastoral presence for the First Family while they were in Washington. I was pastor, as I said, of 19th Street Baptist, and had a chance to get to my family as well as myself get to sort of interweave with the First Family, and that always will be a high point for me. And I also served as a senior vice president at Union Seminary. But all that, I'm giving you that kind of elongated
0: it's
1: intro.
0: That's exactly what I wanted. I want people to know what's happening here, and it's a major thing. And to have you as one of the leads is amazing. But go ahead. I'm sorry. I don't want to interrupt.
1: No, not at all. And so all of that, I can just say, has brought me to, I think, for me, a tremendous kind of point of kind of all so many elements of my interests, my passions have kind of come to a head here. I'm going to be self-revelatory to your audience right now, because my father went to Hampton University many decades ago, and we have other family members who did as well. Myself, I did not attend any HBCUs, but here's what I tell people all the time. While I did not attend any HBCUs in my educational course, I was incredibly influenced by a tremendous number of HBCUs, and I say that to say, I think back to my fifth grade teacher, Mrs. Cooper, my second grade teacher, Mrs. Caldwell, my seventh grade guidance counselor, Mr. Barnes, my principal in junior high school, Mr. Jefferson, and I could go on and on and on about all those people My in-laws, my mother and my father and my father-in-law from Dillard and Xavier, you know, who mm-hmm. represented to me the best of what these amazing institutions have had to offer. And so I will say that I have been shaped and formed and fashioned by those traditions tremendously. So it gave me great joy to be able to come alongside the work at Virginia and be the inaugural dean for the Graduate Center, the W. Franklin Richardson Graduate Center. That is anchored in Harlem.
0: Can you tell us a little bit about W. Franklin Richardson and
1: absolutely.
0: The name?
1: Absolutely. Mm-hmm. Absolutely. Well. So again, once again, the longstanding things, the longstanding network of Virginia with New York. I tell people, while the Graduate Center is a new entity, yes, coming to New York, we're right on 125th Street, right in the center of Harlem, in the new building that Urban League just built. But we have a longstanding point of engagement and connection with Harlem, and I'll be glad to talk about that as we go along, but I will say that W. Franklin Richardson, the Reverend Dr. W. Franklin Richardson, who is the pastor of the Grace Baptist Church in New York, also serves as the chair of our board of trustees presently at Virginia Union, is an mm-hmm. incredibly committed alumni. He's an incredibly committed supporter of the overall vision of the school. So mm-hmm. the board determined that they wanted to make sure that his work was lifted up and honored. So they made the determination to name the Graduate Center after W. Franklin Richardson. He also, by the way, as I said, serves as the chair of our board at Virginia Union. He also mm-hmm. serves as the chair of the board of the National Action Network alongside Dr. Sparks and the Conference of National Black Churches. So he's a voice presence in his own right, and we're so excited that he's not only the name that's on the front of the center, but he's an incredible motivating force behind the work that we're doing. So we're so excited about that.
0: Could you briefly, because I know we don't have as much time to talk about all of the history of Virginia Union, but could you just give a brief overview of the tradition and history of the university?
1: Sure. So Virginia Union, the reason it's called Union, it's the confluence of several entities or educational institutions. In 1865, Wayland mm-hmm. Seminary as well began in Richmond, Virginia, and so the presence of it as an educational institution, it was at the very front end of historically black colleges and universities and began as an established presence there. But now also, along with that, it began as so many of the HBCUs began as affiliated with religious denominations. We mm-hmm. began outgrowth of the work of the Baptist Joint Committee, if you will, that was actually, believe it or not, headquartered here in New York, but so much of the work and the sponsorship, et cetera, that took place to shape out the institution came from across the country and then obviously got centered and anchored in Richmond. And so it has become an anchor if anybody knows anything about the South, you know, Richmond has always been a central point in respects. You know, people often think about Atlanta in this day and age, mm-hmm. and Charlotte, yeah. of course, but Richmond has had that role as well, and so it's
0: that's
1: been a
0: true.
1: Place of significant influence, and coupled with being there and anchored in Richmond, we've had connections here in New York from the very get-go. In fact, when you think about Virginia Union alums who've had a place in the unfolding of Harlem and in New York, you can start with Adam Clayton Powell Sr., who was a graduate of Wayland Seminary, which was part of Virginia Union as it first unfolded. And then, of course, a couple of other names that probably resonate with people. I mentioned, of course, Dr. Richardson, the Reverend Dr. Wyatt T. Walker, who was the pastor of the Canaan Baptist Church. And then my role model in ministry and the person who I think of as one of the greatest influences on my career was the Reverend Dr. Samuel DeWitt Proctor, who served as the Abbot, was the president of the alum.
0: Well, you're talking about some, as I had mentioned at the beginning of this conversation, many of the people, whether it was in the first Harlem Renaissance or the second Harlem Renaissance, were graduates of HBCUs, which, again, why I thought it was very significant to make sure that we understand the coming of a full circle. And matter of fact, you were saying, and it was in 1865. That's Juneteenth. I was born June 19th, but in June 19th, 1865, that's when from some, in the eyes of some, that's when we became truly free, but, you know, we're still struggling. But it took place in Texas.
1: That's right. It sure did. Just outside of Galveston. You're absolutely correct.
0: Right. So June 19th is you know, I'm glad to say that, maybe, God has a plan, as they say, but, you know, I will always remember my birthday, obviously, which is going to be a national holiday, hopefully, unless something changes. But 1865 stays close to my mind, so that's even more of a understanding of the significance of having you come. Why did you decide, or the university decide, that Harlem would be a good place to have your first program in New York?
1: Fantastic. Thank you for asking that question. I think it's so important. And for those of you in the listening audience here who've been around for a half minute, we all know that Harlem has gone through some changes. And you just talked again about the iteration of this Renaissance that we find ourselves in.
0: Mm-hmm.
1: And I think the university, again, the leadership, thought it was so important to make the statement, you know, one of the most valuable things as an institution, as individuals, that we can give is our presence. In other words, that we're here for the work, we're here for the conversation, if you will. And so I think we wanted to make sure that we were in a position to say that we were part of what is unfolding and that we want to have a voice in it. Yes, Harlem, yeah, sure, it may look different in some respects than it did 30, 40 years ago, and we understand that, but we still are here. And I think it's important for us to make sure that as an institution, we bring our presence and the vitality, but we're bringing that long-standing history and commitment to our people, to the work of educational advancement, to the work of economic development. So I think all those things are part of the conversation. When people talk about Harlem now, I think so much of that is part of it, and we are part of that. We want to make sure that we have a voice and a presence in the underpinnings of how do we make sure that we give economic stability? How do we make sure that we provide for generations to come? So that's really why, and Harlem is and yet will still be the center of Black folk, not only here in New York City, but I think far beyond. And I'm happy and proud to say that. And I'm particularly glad to be able to say that in the midst of Harlem Week and all that we celebrate in the midst of that.
0: Well, it could not come at a better time for many reasons. One, as I mentioned before, one of the things through the tourism board that we're really trying to focus on is creating a continuing some of the ideas that have come from the first Harlem Renaissance, the second Harlem Renaissance, which is ending, and the beginning of the third Harlem Renaissance. One of the things that I am happy to know is that some of the training we have in the greater Harlem area, a number of colleges and universities and institutions of higher learning, as you probably know, probably more than any other community, not only in New York City or in the country, when you start to count all of the different, you know, from the Union Seminary, you know, all of the Columbia City College, all of them, to have now HBCU part of that is very interesting to me, because I believe, and I went to City College, but all of my children went to HBCUs because they all were in Baltimore, Morgan State. Matter of fact, you know, if I'm not mistaken, I have a granddaughter that might have graduated from Virginia Union. Now that I'm going back to it, I got to check just to make sure.
1: That out, please. But yes.
0: And I'm saying that now so people say, oh, you're having this interview because it's nepotism. It just came to me. It just came to me. But the fact, what I'm saying, I believe, and you have to correct me, but I believe that there's a certain type of education that one might be able to obtain from the spirit of HBCUs that is different from the type of education you might receive from a non-HBCU. And why I'm saying that also, and then I want you to kind of comment on it, I was told by my parents that when they were coming to school, they had, based on segregation, they had from a very early age people that looked like them and people who taught them in a certain way. When integration came about, some of that was lost as relates mm-hmm. to not having the ability to hear about your history or the things that you would want in the context of your curriculum.
2: Mm-hmm.
0: What do mm-hmm. you think? Is that something that can be continued with the graduate school under your mindset?
2: That's a fantastic question, and the answer is absolutely yes. One of the things, for example, that we talk about are establishing for our students the determining factors for generational wealth. And what I mean by, and when I say wealth, yes, of course, obviously financial wealth, but I mean wealth in the fullest measure of that understanding of that word.
0: Mm-hmm.
2: And we talk about lifelong relationships. And one of the things about HBCUs is that you understand that you are committed to, yes, the institution you're going to, whether it's for 4 years undergrad or however long as a graduate student, but you also are committing to, as you've already said, a powerful idea that has really been the underpinning in so many ways for our communities. And that's what we want to, we are bringing that as we come into the work that we're doing in Harlem. We want to make sure people understand that, yes, we're coming with graduate programs, and I'll talk a little bit about those in a minute, you know, just what we're offering. Mm-hmm. Then we also want to make sure people understand we're talking about being the underpinning for people who are already in the workforce. You know, workforce mm-hmm. is a hugely important thing. And we want people to understand that we're doing that, yes, as an educational institution, but we're doing it as part of a larger conversation. We want to make sure that we are part of what stabilizes, what anchors, what makes it possible for this present generation and those to come thrive. And to really have the kind of impact that I certainly believe they're destined to have. So we're bringing so much of that. So when you listen to a lecture from a faculty member at Virginia Union, you're hearing that particular lecturer, that faculty member now, but you're hearing what really stands as a long stand, and not just Virginia Union, but you call the role of HBCUs, but you're talking about a long standing commitment to the things that stabilize and anchor us as a people. And I think that's really what we're bringing. We're excited about being part of that, again, here in Harlem and beyond. So you're absolutely right. It's more than just an education, and you are signing on to have a lifelong partner, if you so choose, with mm-hmm. us at VU.
0: Well, again, that's exciting, and one of the things that I'm curious about, you said that you're going to do it. What are some of the areas of study you'll focus on in this graduate program?
2: Happy, so so happy to talk about that. So we are basically the W. Franklin Richardson Graduate Center, and my official title is Dean of Graduate Studies and Graduate and Leadership Studies. So that means mm-hmm. that all of the graduate programs, and that includes our business school. So you can imagine the whole slew of everything from executive MBAs as a graduate degree, all the things that go along with furthering one's acumen in the business world. So our business school brings that. Our School of Education, which means that we are already having deep conversations about being in significant partnership with a number of teaching organizations here in the area and beyond. So our School of Education is going to obviously be part of equipping people who are presently educators or those who are looking to become educators. And then, mm-hmm. of course, our School of Graduate Arts and Sciences, which is the whole broader slew of graduate courses and everything from criminology to computer science, the whole slew. I will just say this, if anybody who's listening wants further information and wants to begin the process of looking into it themselves, they can go to VUU.edu, VUU, Virginia Union University, .edu. And they'll see there the whole slew. Now, but let me put the capstone on all of that to say mm-hmm. that the Samuel Proctor School of Theology is also part of our graduate programming that is also going to be is very much a part of what we're bringing here to Harlem. And it's exciting because we've already been met with so much enthusiasm about bringing what is, by the way, the largest the Proctor School of Theology is the largest historically Black theological institution in the country. So we're bringing all those resources, all the capacity of our faculty, all of that is coming as part of our presence in Harlem. So business, education, general studies, and theology are all part of the overall curriculum design that we're bringing. And the last thing I will say is this. Also, with those graduate courses or design degree-aimed courses, we also are going to be bringing a huge number at least presently, and it'll be more than this, but at least 52 certificates. Now, let me just real quickly, without getting deep into the weeds, to let people understand, we want to make sure that if somebody's already in their career, already moving forth professionally, whatever it might be, and they mm-hmm. want to enhance themselves, they don't necessarily want to go to the measure of a whole nother additional degree, but they want further training and capacity in their area of expertise. So we mm-hmm. are putting in a number of certificates that are going to allow that everything from the hospitality industry, everything from culinary science to computer work to teaching to in theology to community organizing, so a whole slew of them, and that's going to allow for people to also be a part of this work, even if they're not necessarily saying I'm going to get another master's or another doctorate, but I want to further myself in my career.
0: Well, you hit on as the president of the Harlem Tourism Board, I think I shared with you that one of the thoughts that I had was to really begin to focus on the Harlem hospitality and tourism industry, or the hospitality and tourism industry, period, because whether it's New York City, whether it's Harlem, whether it's Virginia, whether it's any place, the tourism industry always has a major impact on economic development opportunities for towns, small towns, large. So being in Harlem, it would be wonderful to find some ways to collaborate with that type of training, because we are looking to, in the Third Harlem Renaissance, create a way to connect the greater Harlem area and involve it more so in the idea of the economic development opportunities that tourism brings. We have a project, the city within the city, and what that means is that when you look at the greater Harlem area, community boards 9, 10, 11, and 12, that's Central Harlem, which is 10, West Harlem, which is 9, East Harlem is 11, and North in the Washington Heights area is 12. When you put those community boards together, they have over 600,000 people. And that would make it, from population, the 26th largest city in the country. So when we say that the greater Harlem area is a city within a city, that's true because it is, again, based on population, it would rank as the 26th largest city. So when we start looking at those figures, you begin to understand the opportunities to look at the Great Harlem area as a city rather than just these individual communities coming together and looking at the museums and 9 and 10 and the different restaurants in all of these particular areas. And when you start putting that together, you have some interesting economic development opportunities in many different ways. So,
3: so true.
0: For what the work that we're doing, even through the chamber, because it was the chamber which changed the name. The Harlem Board of Commerce was the first entity that started developing Harlem in the early, actually the late 1980s. I mean, the early 1880s and moving up. In during the first Harlem Renaissance, Harlem became so connected to African and Caribbean American excellence that the Harlem Board of Commerce changed its name to the Uptown Chamber of Commerce because there was no real African board members at that time there. In 72, the first black president was elected to the Uptown Chamber of Commerce, and that was Hope R. Stevens, who recruited a young person. I was on my way looking to go to law school, and another young person, Lloyd Williams, to be his two young people that he would work with. Our first program was Harlem Day. That we did, but Hope died, and just a long story short, just to bring it full circle, when Hope died and a couple of other successors at Lloyd became the president of the Uptown Chamber of Commerce, and I became the executive vice president, we did research and put out the first map in 1979, and that research allowed for us to understand what I just said about the Greater Harlem Chamber, I mean the Greater Harlem Community, and that's when we changed the name back to the Greater Harlem Chamber of Commerce. So that long story goes to kind of just paint the picture of why I really would like to suggest a very strong program that can follow what will be a major economic development opportunity in Harlem to come during the Third Harlem Renaissance.
2: Brother Rogers, you are going to be so pleased. And I'm unfortunately, I have to say it this way. I have to say stay tuned because some of it is still formation. We really, no, the point you are making is for the service and hospitality industry, New York and even more specifically Harlem is one of the world's best learning centers, meaning, in other words, the industry as it exists here exists like this in very few other places in the world. And so the idea of being able to get a sense of how to maximize effectiveness in hospitality and hospitality management, you couldn't ask for a better place. So we know that, meaning that we're excited about it, and we are in some incredibly meaningful conversations with some very significant people here in the community whose names, and I'm sorry I'm being too cute by half here, but I'll just say it this way. Once they become public, nobody's going to say, who's that? So we're very excited because you're right. We felt like if we're going to come to Harlem, if we're going to come to New York, we want to be able to come in a way that's impactful and that puts our ability to use our capacity as an educational institution coupled with the lay of the land that's already here So that's what we're excited about. And keep in mind, as I said, that means also that people who are presently in their careers, we want to be able to enhance that and allow for people to continue to be strong as far as their own economic underpinning. And then people and younger people, and not even just young people, but anybody who's looking mm-hmm. to make that jump into pursuing their own course of education and study. So we are very much in sync on that. And I will say this, you'll be hearing again very soon about some very significant collaborations around that very specific issue of the hospitality industry. I think you all are going to be so pleased about how we've said we want to be a part of that conversation.
0: Well, that's great. And please don't forget the Harlem Tourism Board as part of some of your conversations.
2: Oh, no. Let me just say this to you. Believe me, we're at the front end. So you haven't been left out by any stretch. We are excited about really getting this underway.
0: Well, that's wonderful. Now, as far as faculty, how are you recruiting? I mean, will they be basically some coming from the union, or what has been the process of putting together the type of faculty that can focus on the HBCU in Harlem? That's an interesting mix.
2: You're absolutely right. And we're we will be much more formally sort of rolling out some of the people who will be emanating from the Graduate Center here, who'll be part of I'm saying the faculty, but also who are going to also be bringing their expertise and perspective on issues, even if it's not in a formalized. For example, one of the things that we're going to make sure that the Graduate Center does is that it becomes a point of connection and a center in the community broadly. Here you go. I say this all the time to people and even folk outside of New York City. When I say to them, when you say 92nd Street Y, everybody mm-hmm. knows what you mean. They know what that is. And they understand mm-hmm. it beyond just the idea that it's the Young Men's Hebrew Association. It's a much broader concept. One mm-hmm. of the things that we're committed to doing is making sure that the Graduate Center is a place of enrichment, a place of exploration of ideas across the spectrum. So what we're looking to do is we're looking to bring in some significant marquee, when I say marquee, names and leading voices across the spectrum to not only, yes, there'll be people who'll be part of our overall instructional structure, but even folks mm-hmm. who are going to bring community-based events, community-based lectures, community-based opportunities mm-hmm. for growth and enrichment. So it's along with the structure, we've got an amazing slew of faculty enrichment, and in the world in which we live now, there's nothing secondary or less than when you talk about virtual education. So we're mm-hmm. excited about that all of the faculty that are based and anchored in Richmond are going to be mm-hmm. accessible and available to everybody here in New York. So that's a big plus, along with the people who will be emanating from New York and doing a number of those wider things that I talked about.
0: Which holds itself to the concept of the beginning of the Third Harlem Renaissance.
2: Oh, absolutely.
0: coming full circle.
2: The idea that I'll be able to say to you as a physical site gets finalized, that we're finishing the finishing touches, but as we get toward the end of this year, I love nothing more to be able to say, guess what? We've got a lecture by this individual who's going to be there. We've got a presentation that's going to happen from this person. We've got a performance that's going to happen from these individuals. So all of that's going to be part of what we see ourselves as an anchor in the community. And I think that also speaks to the tradition, the HBCU tradition that we're so proud to be a part of, and this oncoming new renaissance that we're also very glad to be a part of.
0: And one of the things that's also very exciting is that you will be housed in the National Urban League's beautiful footprint on 125th Street. And for those who may not know, that's where Target is. That's where Trader Joe's is. That's where housing complexes are. That's where soon to open the Civil Rights Museum, which everybody is thinking about it. but it's such a beautiful space.
2: Oh, my goodness.
0: It's a very beautiful space. And at some point, I would like to come and see, you know, where you guys are going to be. The Chamber has had some events there, but that would be great to see.
2: We're going to listen when we do the grand opening, so to speak. Believe me, come one, come all, yet by all means. And on our floor in the building, just to show you that I feel like it's such an indication of the importance of where we are, and that our neighbors next to us on our floor include the administrative offices for the Studio Museum. You know, I think they made an incredibly wise decision to give virtually all the space in their newly completed building across the street on 125th Street over to art exhibits. So their administrative office are in the building with us. And then the United Negro College Fund's New York offices are also on our floor with us. So we've just got a wonderful kind of ongoing energy and connectivity with our colleagues across the spectrum, and that's reflected just not only in terms of who's with us on that floor, but as you said, in the building when the Civil Rights Museum opens up, that's going to be just such an amazing thing. What a statement that's going to make.
0: Which again goes back to tourism and some of the things you mentioned. The Studio Museum, which has a beautiful new footprint, and I was close to the Mary Campbell's, who really, I remember at a community board meeting her talking about her dreams for a structure that we now see, not even to mention what was happening with Mark Laurel, who was at the chamber many years ago talking about how the Urban League is coming back to
3: the home. Here
0: they are. These things allow, at least for me, from being around such a long time, is to understand the significance of the beginning of the Third Harlem Renaissance. Because what is taking place now, the National Black Theater is another component. Barbara Antier, just up the east of where you guys are, Barbara Antier was one of the first performances on Harlem Day when we was at 125th Street. The State Office Building was our first major stage. So all of these things are all of these incredible institutions and individuals who during the Second Harlem Renaissance have created. What we are beginning to see now is, again, and I was told by Hope Stevens, always be able to continue to talk about what you're talking about. You talk about it long enough, people will start talking about it without you even saying anything about
2: it.
0: But the Third Harlem Renaissance.
2: I think that's, I love that, because I'll just say, in our offices, you know, the beautiful space that we have an amazing sort of view. And when I say amazing view, it's not of the Empire State Building. It's not of the Chrysler Building. It's not of that. And that's fine. But you know what we see? We see the fullness of Harlem. And when we look out over the amazing, you know, the row houses and the buildings that you associate and equate with Harlem, we have it just encourages and inspires me every day, because it reminds me of who we're connecting with and who we're working for and who we're trying to help underpin and all those things. So it makes me realize that our investment of being here is so much a part of it. You're right, the present moment that we're in, but as this new Harlem Renaissance unfolds, it just gives us so much excitement to be a part of that.
0: Now, could you give a guesstimate as to when do you feel everything will be in place where you will be able to open up the doors and have your grand opening?
2: I'm glad you asked. So we are in the process now of finalizing, and interestingly enough, because the space is already built, meaning, in other words, you know, we're in that building, but in this day and age of high tech
1: ironically, sometimes it takes more time to put in place all the sort of the high-tech trimmings, if you will, that need to be a part of what you do, because we're going to have to be fully, you know, at the front end of so much of that. So that's unfolding now, which means that as we go into the fall here, we're looking toward the end of the calendar year. But what we've decided we want to do is, while we'll be complete toward the end of the calendar year, we really want to take advantage of the beginning of the year, especially Black History Month, and just make that such a powerful opportunity for engaging and really sort of showcasing. So that's really probably what we're looking at as far as the full measure open up. But as far as being accessible and available in a lot of ways prior to that, as I said before, because of our virtual capacity, you know, we're already beginning a number of things programmatically, et cetera. So that's unfolding even as we speak. But as you asked, so fully in place end of the year, but at the same time looking for us to do a full-on celebratory season of engagement as the new year begins, but even before that. And one
0: Black
1: more time,
0: History
1: I have
0: Month,
1: yes.
0: February yes. of 2027. It sounds such a that would be an amazing component to having the first HBCU come to Harlem and having a celebration around Black History Month, which I say African history, which is another story. You know, I write a lot about how terms can, from a psychological standpoint, be very encouraging or sometimes damaging as relates to how we talk about ourselves, and I tend to like to focus on when we talk about Africans who

0: will have that land state. That's who they are. They're Irish, they're Jewish, they're Dominican. Mm-hmm. We, in my view, have not fully come to the understanding that we're African without having to put America or anything in it. When that happens, and also in Africa too, because that is beginning to happen in Africa, but when those connections come about, I see a full circle happening as relates to what has happened centuries ago that allowed for all of the genius that came out of the Africa, because the people who went to the Caribbean and went to the West were the best that Africa could give in order to survive, to travel over, to survive slavery, to survive Jim Crow, and to have your, not only to survive, but to be creative. Just about everything that you can think about that we use, especially from a housekeeping standpoint, was invented by African-born Americans.
1: Oh, no, listen. We have to be the stewards of our legacy, of our history, because we see that there are others who it's not only that they're disinterested in our legacy and history, they want to dismantle it. So
0: it's
1: so
0: a fear.
1: Absolutely. You know, I grew up in Cleveland, Ohio, and as a little boy, I don't remember because I was very small at the time, but I grew up in Cleveland, Ohio, and I was a member of the Antioch Baptist Church. That's where my family was. And there was a gentleman by the name of Garrett Morris, Morgan, who was a member of our church. And many people probably immediately know Garrett Morgan was the one who invented the traffic signal and variations of the gas mask, et cetera. And I just think about the fact that it just reminds me that we've got such a powerful legacy, and that's just one example that we have to have accountability for upholding and laying claim to, and not letting anybody else determine how that's going to unfold. So you're absolutely right. I mean, I love the idea of making sure we see ourselves in a global context, because that's really who we are.
0: And well, again, it has been a pleasure, and I hope, not only I hope, but we will continue allowing people to have a understanding of, as we move into 2027, how they will be able to be a part of this wonderful opportunity to be exposed to the Star of Black colleges and universities, period, and how they can be able to see some of the benefits of attending by the example that I'm sure that Virginia Union University's W. Franklin Richardson Graduate Center will provide. And I am really excited about following what's happening with you and hopefully being a part of some of the marketing and promotions of this significant component to the Third Harlem Renaissance. There's so many things that we have not talked about, and so that means I'm going to have to invite you back.
1: We couldn't be more excited. Thank you for your work around Harlem Week. I mean, it is such an incredible institution that I think defines not just Harlem, but it helps to define New York. When you think about summer in New York City, you can't help but think about Harlem Week and the impact that it has. So we're excited for you and the work that's always been going on, the tourism board as well. So, and I'll just say, if anybody wants to kind of follow how we're unfolding and wants access to information about the school, once again, buu.edu is our web address, and we're excited about being able to keep you updated on how things are unfolding.
0: Well, again, we will continue our relationship, and I am happy that we have been able to be one of the first to allow for people breaking news. So WACR 90.3 FM has a tradition of allowing for people to understand what's going on.

0: is the voice of Harlem, and I'm Tony Rogers, your host for the Urbanology Show, and it was my pleasure today to talk to Dean Derek Hawkins, who will be, through the help and support of Virginia Union University, be part of the first graduate HBCU program that will be in Harlem and starting now. Actually, if you go to VUU.edu, you can find out more about that, but in 2027. And I look forward to some of the lectures. Maybe at some point I can be invited to talk about a little history of Harlem.
1: I already got your book.
0: Well, listen, and again, we'll be in contact. I would hope that you are able to take advantage of some of the Harlem Week activities. And one last thing, the Harlem Tourism Board and the Greater Harlem Chamber of Commerce, we, especially HTB, we have special rates during Harlem Week and for members. So it might not be a bad idea, and we'll talk about this, to become a member. So as professors come in and come out, the Marriott is right down the street. So, you know, maybe we can work out some things that will allow for it to be a little easier for some of the faculty as they start looking for places of where they might be able to stay.
1: Wonderful, wonderful.
0: Okay. Well, thank you, my friend. Welcome, and look forward to, hopefully, we'll see each other, I'm sure, at some point during Harlem Week. And if not, I'm sure that we will connect right afterwards, because I want to stay on top of this. I think it's a wonderful thing, and I'm so happy to have had the opportunity to be one of the first to report the fact that HBCU, the first HBCU, will be coming to Harlem, the graduate program, the W. Franklin Richardson Graduate Center. So thank you, my friend, and we'll be in contact.
1: Thank you so much.
0: It's a pleasure. We'll be in contact. Take care. This is your host, Tony Rogers, from WACR 90.3 FM. 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
4: DJ Leroy.
5: Night Watchman. How you doing, buddy?
4: I'm good. But evidently one of us forgot to sacrifice a small animal to the gods of technology.
5: I think that is what has happened. But I do believe that we are finally on track, as they say. Is that correct?
4: Absolutely. Absolutely.
5: Okay. With that said, we got to definitely bring up returning guest Michael Umthay. Let's do that.
4: All right.
5: Okay. Michael.
6: How are you?
5: How you doing, buddy?
6: Night Watchman. I'm doing great.
5: So, you know, a lot of times, Michael, he may roast me just like you. So maybe the reason that we were having some technical difficulties, could it be because of Michael?
4: No, Michael brought our whole cultural ethos up just by coming in. So, yeah.
6: Well, I thank you guys for having me and for talking about, spending the time talking about the carnival, the Children's Art Carnival today. I'm a co-chair of the Children's Art Carnival, as I mentioned. I don't know exactly how that happened, but I do know that we have a legacy to protect and extend that was left to us by the artist Betty Blayton Taylor, who passed away in 2016. And she was the founder of the Children's Art Carnival back in 1969. And for 57 years, the carnival has served the folks of Harlem. I wanted to maybe introduce a couple of our people. I wanted to introduce a carnival kid, actually, and a wonderful artist, Dionis Ortiz, who has the role currently as the exhibitions manager at the carnival. Dionis, are you here?
5: What's up, buddy?
6: Dionis, can you hear me?
7: Good morning, guys.
6: Oh,
5: all right.
6: Welcome. It's good to see you.
5: Yes.
7: Hey, Curtis. Yeah. I can hear you, but I can't hear Michael or Bob.
5: Oh. Wow. Oh, Lord. Night Watchman, what do you think is going on, man?
4: I don't know, but just since you're here, Curtis, ask him some questions.
5: Yes. Dionis, and I saw a little one in the background. And who is that?
7: This little guy right here is Lennox.
5: Oh, hey, Lenny. Beautiful. So now, have you also embraced, because I understand that you are a Children's Art Carnival alum, embraced the importance of art in the lives of children and adults, for that matter?
7: Oh, man. All the time. That's pretty much become a part of my life, right? I live in from head to toe, from down this hill in the valley to up that hill at Sugar Hill. It's all about art. It's all about art every single day. So I live it, I teach it, I make it. It's like I hang it on the wall. It's nonstop. It's 24/7. So
5: beautiful. Brother, thank you and welcome to Soul Lounge. So with that said, Michael, who else we got on deck?
6: Dionis collaborated with another carnival kid, Catherine Destin, who's a journalist and a photojournalist, and on her way to bigger things come the fall, to put together an exhibition, which is something we wanted to talk about for a few minutes. And Catherine, here she is. Catherine's a West Harlem resident, Curtis, so you have to treat her nicely.
5: And yes. I will, because she's West Harlem.
8: That's yes, right. Sugar Hill. Sugar Hill all the way.
5: Ooh, Catherine? She's even getting specific on this. Okay, quite nice. So do tell, your mom, how old were you when you first picked up the brush or the pen to write your journalism?
8: The brush, the pen, the glue, the staplers, everything in between. I think I started picking those up around 4. My parents got me involved with Art Carnival. I'm literally maybe a 10-minute walk away. I'm an only child, so my parents needed to throw me into something. So I started Children's Art Carnival around then and was doing it for about 10, 12 years.
5: Wow, beautiful. Welcome, my dear. Absolutely.
8: Thank you. Thank you for the warm welcome.
5: And
6: my Oh, I'm sorry, Curtis. Did I cut you off? Excuse me.
5: Nope.
6: Finally, I wanted to introduce Solio, who's a curator, among many other things. And Solio is a curator of a show that's up that talks about the history and the role of the carnival in creating Black artists of today, and includes many of the artists that are at the carnival today. So, Solio, welcome.
9: Hey.
5: And normally, Solia, I would see you in that other spot, Central Harlem, but welcome to West Harlem, buddy.
9: Thank you for having me.
5: So tell me about your journey.
9: My journey. So yeah, I'm a curator, and I actually, one of my early shows, Betty was in, it was an AARP show. And then after she passed, I curated a solo show of her work that helped to sort of reignite some of the interest surrounding her practice. And I'm grateful now to once again be able to honor her legacy and the carnival's legacy through our new exhibition.
5: Beautiful. Thank you and welcome. Michael, I definitely have to give some major props to Karen Taylor Bass.
6: Yes.
5: Because she put it on the radar and said, hey, we'd like to come on Soul Lounge primetime. So what's this? I saw this big press announcement. Tell me a little bit about that, man, Michael. Go ahead.
6: After Betty's passing, and well, actually prior to Betty's passing, through the whatever that financial collapse was around 2010, the carnival suffered funding losses, et cetera, and ultimately had to close its doors or pause its programs for a time. Because of Betty's vision, however, Betty had already purchased our building many years ago. And brother Jose have been working diligently to rebuild the carnival. So since her passing, that's what we've been working on. And over the past few years, we've had some success, not enough, but we want to create the organization so it can survive and thrive for another 50 or 60 years. So that's our goal. The show that's up, we're putting up a show exhibition now this evening, as a matter of fact, is the opening at 6 o'clock over at the carnival, called Still Here, which is a homage to Harlem and its tenacity. It's the folks that make it hum and survive and thrive. And so Dionis and Catherine have really focused on that. But concurrent to that, the Wallach Gallery at Columbia University in its new building, the Linfest Art Center, opened a show, I think, on the 25th of June, which honors the carnival and the role that it played in helping to develop many of the Black artists that came and elsewhere that are well known and certainly respected and today. And that was really so much of her charge that she put on herself, is to get visibility, get recognition for Black artists back in the 60s, when that was something that was definitely not in. She was also one of the founders of the Studio Museum in Harlem. So who's here with us today is the curator of that show. So the whole piece is really about talking about the roots of the carnival and where we are today and where we hope to go in the future.
5: Beautiful. And Dionis, now, are you and your brother West Harlemites? Is that
6: are you West Harlemites, Dionis? The owners.
7: I can't hear nobody.
5: Oh, wow. Okay.
6: Can you hear me? Oh, man.
5: Okay. Night Watchman, what about you? What are you saying? Can I hear you?
4: The owners, can you hear me?
6: No.
5: Okay. Then what's going to happen then? If you can send them a little note to go out and come back in. And in the meantime, you know what? We're going to hear from, of course, Catherine. You're going to tell us your journey. You are West Harlemite, I'm assuming.
8: Right? Yes, I am.
5: All right. So tell me about your journey specifically, and also this particular show that's happening. And the importance also, because I understood that there were, at one point, there was a Black arts movement, very prominent and strong. Is that the history that you guys are trying to recapture, or something different? Tell me.
8: Oh, for sure. Yeah. So a little bit about my journey. So I'm a born and raised Harlemite. I'm actually a fourth generation Harlemite on my dad's side. From my Jamaican side of my family, moved to Harlem many decades ago.
5: Nice.
8: So I'm very proud to be from here. Went off to college away and then just found my way back home after graduating in 2021. In terms of the exhibit, we are just so excited to continue that tradition of the Black arts movement, for sure. That is that legacy that people like Betty, who founded the carnival, were always keeping in mind and envisioning. And so for us, with the exhibit still here, Harlem Eternal, our goal is really just to further the work and the visions of Black artists, local Harlem artists, and just keep the beauty and the things that we can create alive as we see our community continue to shift and change, which is something that always happens in community. But we want to make sure that we preserve the legacy that has been forged over the last 100 years, particularly by Black and Latina working and middle-class Harlemites.
5: Beautiful. Thank you for that. And Solio, of course, I know you, Central Harlem, and all around. So do tell me about your curation of this particular exhibit.
9: Yes, this exhibition is really looking at the carnival through the lens of contemporary artists and looking at the ways that the carnival's approach to art education, approach to community building, impacted artists such as Basquiat, such as Dion and his brother Jose and Shabalala South, artists who were transformed on a spiritual, personal, and creative level through their experience at the carnival. And in addition to that, we have an historical section that traces the timeline of the carnival from its 1942 origins at the Museum of Modern Art today. And also we have some really cool photos of Wamia Bearden and Stevie Wonder interacting with the carnival's students. So there's a lot of really rich content, including oral history interviews with the artists and some content from Betty on video.
5: Wow. And Solio, you know I can't let you go. You got to tell me and explain that background.
9: So this is actually the work of my partner, Bo McCall, who is not in the show, but I wear him all the time, have some button necklaces on. So this is actually an eye patch, and it just works really good as a backdrop. It's just nice and colorful.
5: Very nice, brother. Very nice.
9: Thank you.
5: Okay. Dionis, can you hear us now?
7: Yes.
5: Yes. We're there. Okay. So did you grow up in Harlem, you and your brother?
7: Born and raised in West Harlem.
5: And I like it, West Harlem. Thank you. You know the difference.
7: Absolutely, absolutely. No, I grew up pretty much about a block away from the Children's Art Carnival.
5: Nice. Okay. And do tell me, what attracted you? And did you know the whole story and history of this historic place?
7: No, growing up, no, I did not actually know the history of the carnival. I pretty much was, what brought me in was because my brother Jose was a part of it. He started first taking some workshops there. And because of his, I guess, his positive experience there, he had pretty much mentioned it to me. And I took interest because I was always a creative kid, but I didn't necessarily know exactly what I wanted to focus in on. So the carnival was a great place for me to really explore art on a deeper level. Because prior to the carnival, I was actually attending workshops at times from the Harlem School of the Arts. Going from there, because of my public school would take us there on field trips, it was great to really learn that the carnival was just right around the corner, just one step up from the hill. And it's just been a very impacting place because of the types of things I got to experience and the kinds of artists that I got to meet is what really kept me there, because it felt like a safe space. And along with that, a space where exploration was at its core, and that kept me pretty much engaged at all times.
5: Beautiful, beautiful. And you know what? I'm thinking in my head now, Michael, that certainly some of the stuff that you had revealed, I did not know in terms of Betty Blayton's involvement, in terms of also what was happening at the Studio Museum. So I want to know whatnot. With the Children's Art Carnival, have you guys also, let's say, promoted the elevation of, let's say, local artists in that forum? And tell me, and how have you gone about doing that?
6: All of us tried to bring the carnival to back to what it needs, back to full functionality and full operations and sustainability. We felt that it's important to focus as locally as possible because we have very limited resources. And so we have been very focused on local artists. And Jonas's point about the explorative aspect of the carnival, that's always been an aspect of the carnival, which is what created helped to create many of the artists that are at the Wallach and the wonderful show that Solio curated today. And so we want to capture that same sense that the carnival is a place for artists, a place to work, to hone their craft, and also a place for them to engage with young people, their families, and the community, which is much more diverse than it was then. So we want to move that forward. So yes, we are very committed to local arts. We have 5 artists in that have workspace at the studio at the carnival right now, and they contribute their talents and their ideas to what we do on a participatory basis with community members.
5: Night Watchman.
4: Yes.
5: So what do you have on deck?
4: I wanted to ask all of you, so there's a through line from the Renaissance to now of the history of Harlem being a fertile ground for artists to explore themselves, find their artistic selves, and express it. But we're in an era where it's become harder and harder for artists to do that with funding and the attack on DEI and all other types of nonsense. So how do you guys feel about the future and about what you're doing? Because I know that bottom line is real artists are just compelled to create every day. But how do you feel about the current environment and how are you reacting to it?
6: I'd like Solio to riff on that for a minute because of the work that he's been doing and how he feels that may or may not challenge the status quo and how he sees that within the context of today's environment.
9: Yeah, as you mentioned, there are a lot of challenges. For me, I always look to the past and look what those who came before me and other generations who helped pave the way, what they experienced and what they went through. And when you look at the carnival's history through this exhibition and through its work today, that it came about in Harlem during a time of the Black arts, Black power, civil rights movement, all that was converging, and yet they still made a way. And I think that's a reminder that through collaboration, through grassroots efforts, through mutual support, we can find a way if we pull together and work on this together. So for me, that's an inspiration that they could deal with it back then. There's no excuse for us not to rise to the challenge of today's obstacles.
5: Very good. You know what? And Michael, you know that sometimes I've gotten into exchanges, and I didn't say necessarily heated exchanges, just because some folks have said the second Renaissance Harlem. I challenge that and say that, no, the Renaissance was driven by arts and culture. This is something different. And Catherine, because you are a journalist, your thoughts?
8: Oh, I think that's a really great point. Yeah. What's the saying? Diamonds are made under pressure. I really think art is always just a way for people to express themselves during tumultuous times like this. And I fully agree that arts and culture are what bring some of the best out of Harlem and some of the amazing artists that we have here today. And so in this current moment where we see a lot of funding rollbacks or we see a lot of disregard for the importance of the arts, but you just can't get rid of us, as Solio said. I would just reiterate everything he said. Just that we've been through some really horrific things before as a people, as artists, as creatives, and we'll get through it. And I think some of the best art we make are under pressure. So I'm really excited to see what we continue to make during this time and to bring the community into it and get them involved as well, because anyone can be an artist if they have something to say. So if anyone's got reflections on what's going on, we want to see it, we want to hear it, we want to love it.
6: Excellent. And look what the show is about. That's what Still Here is really all about. There are folks that have been longstanding champions of Harlem and maybe not even recognizes that. And it's the folks, it's the basic citizens that continue to say hello, good morning every morning when you walk the streets of Harlem, and help you if you're trying to get up the stairs with your baby carriage or something. Whatever it is, Harlem is much maligned, but also much misunderstood. And I think that's a lot of what the show is about at the carnival. And it also shows at the Wallach the full circle of the carnival's legacy.
5: Michael, I may have to challenge you just a bit, okay? Hey. So now, knowing, of course, that your roots are also where? In Charleston, South Carolina. Are you sure that's not just Southern hospitality that you're talking about?
6: Folks in Harlem come from everywhere. I think most of us come from the Deep South. A lot of folks from Alabama, Mississippi, Texas moved to California and the Western states. So people took different routes. So we didn't just show up here by accident. So yeah, if those are habits that go back generations, certainly. But people don't get it. It's, oh, it's the worst place in the world to be in.
5: Really?
6: City, and you have to straighten them out. I straighten them out when I'm in Charleston. Sometimes a great risk to myself.
5: Very good, very good. Having heard that, Catherine, where do your people trace their roots to?
8: Yes, that's exactly, I had to interject here. So on my dad's side, I'm Jamaican. On my mom's side, I am Black and Indigenous American. And so I was just going to say, we've got that Caribbean hospitality too. We might be a little bit rougher around the edges, but we definitely, we are so welcoming. And so I ditto, Michael. I just love the hospitality of Harlem that I genuinely find so rarely in other parts of New York. And it does really feel like a family. Like I said, even though it's changing, a lot of that is still here. So come one, come all, but also act right when you get here.
5: Beautiful. Nice. Honest. Where do your people trace their roots from?
7: They go back to Dominican Republic.
5: DR, baby, in the house. Okay, nice. Yeah. Nice. Now, here it goes. I'm going in a little bit further. Here it goes. Okay. A number of, let's say, we have one island, Hispaniola, right? Mm-hmm. One side we have Haiti, the other side we have Dominican Republic. Do the folks from DR also embrace their African ancestry? Here it goes.
7: Not everyone, but that is something that has been changing over the past couple of years.
5: Nice.
7: Little bit more than a couple, but because I think that the younger generation, as like myself, especially a lot of the Dominicans born in New York or born in America, actually have become more informed. And I think that they are speaking out more and they are educating their parents. I've educated my parents a lot about what they don't know about the Dominican Republic. And they have an experience that is based on a lived experience of being in DR during the 40s, the 50s, living under a dictatorship. And so there's a lot of information that they go without knowing, pretty much. And I think living here in New York allowed me to really understand a little bit more of the breadth of history, that going back to slavery and going back to colonization and how it all began in some ways, right?
5: Yeah.
7: Even though that traces back really far, I think that's allowed a lot of us, when I say us, meaning the Dominicans born here in New York, to have a better, more of a comprehensive understanding of why we're here and why we are in the position that we're in. And so it just allows us to educate our parents and educate the community as well. I think it's taken form in my work, I would say, in a more strategic way. It's not loud, but I think that when you look at the work, you can get a sense of the embracement of my African ancestry, but as well as the Spaniard side, right? It's a bit of, I never want to deny any, because that's excluding one doesn't help. We have to learn how to really embrace the good and the bad, because there's always a bad story, bad side to a story in any case, right? I think that it's about understanding both sides, and I think that's what I feel like my work has been serving that, as well as other young people as well.
5: Beautiful. And funny that you mentioned that, because recently, of course, in Harlem that we've had a recent primary where we have a young Dominican woman who also accepts and puts out her African ancestry.
7: Absolutely.
5: Won against an incumbent. Is that the mood then you would say of all of the younger folks in the Okay, go ahead.
7: Yeah, no, definitely, man. That, and it's great to see that and to hear that, because it's very much needed, because the truth needs to rise to the top, right? It needs to mm-hmm. continue to make way so that we can have a better sense of our identity and also to help bridge those gaps, right? Because a lot of what we live is misunderstandings, right? It's not mm-hmm. really that, it's not, I don't know. I think misunderstanding is at the core, because we're so alike, we just don't see it. And I think that's where it really lies, that is just having a deeper and better understanding about where we're from. And because there's a lot of stories that have been told out there. And I think that we have to always focus on trying to find ways to, or creative ways to tell our story.
5: Excellent. And having heard that, Michael, I'm thinking about, of course, the Caribbean Cultural Center. And yeah. I know that Melody Capote wants to actually have a collaboration with the Children's Art Carnival. Now, has that yet happened? And if not, we're going to make sure that it does happen. And your thoughts?
6: The Caribbean Cultural Center and Marta and Melody, unbelievable. Mm-hmm. I guess what I would say, no, to answer your question directly, we don't have a direct collaboration now, but we are definitely interested and open to collaborating. There should be greater collaboration between East Harlem and Harlem, yeah. West Harlem, Central Harlem. And the more we could foster that, the better off we'll all be. We collaborate, have a long-term collaboration with Central Civico Cultural Dominicano over at 145th Street and Riverside Drive. They, all of these organizations, basically, although I will say Centro, I think, dates back to 65 or 64, so it predates some of our organizations, but most of these organizations actually rose out of the 60s around the same time. So with Charles Biasini Rivera in the Bronx, the Blackburn Workshop, which we do collaborate with still, and they've been very supportive of us, with Bob Blackburn. That reflects the relationship that Betty had with Bob. You can go on down the list, Harlem School of the Arts and Dance Theater of Harlem. Go down the list. These are the folks that put these organizations together had to fight through Betty and Marta. I remember in my previous life, their tenacity to come to funders when there was really no system to get funding and really demand the funding to get their organizations going, and to be absolutely dogged in their determination to build these institutions. So as Solio said, we really have no excuse. We can't fight with one another. We need to work together, and we certainly are. And I know Melody is. She's an old friend. We should find a project to really work on, and at the very least, work together to market one another's work and make sure everybody, so that we share audiences, et cetera. So absolutely.
5: Beautiful. And Michael, I definitely have to reveal Spike Lee and his film Inside Man. You are an inside man because you worked on the other side of the table, so to speak. So tell me a little bit about your experience there with, I believe is it NISCA and other things? Tell me. Go ahead.
6: I hesitate to talk about it because it sounds, as Donald Trump would say, oh, he's so conceited. He's so conceited. No, I'm not really. I guess I am, but I'm not. I don't mean to. But I will say this, that experience on both sides of the table does give me a perspective that I think is very important. And I'll try to be brief, but I somehow ended up in New York, and I was in Brooklyn, one of the places you try to stay away from. And at one point, this is back in 77, after the blackout, it came to me. I said, where am I? So ultimately, I kind of migrated into Manhattan. But I was fortunate to get a position through the old CETA program initially at the newly autonomous Department of Cultural Affairs. Wow. That's when I met Betty Blayton Taylor, who had come to talk to my boss, who was the assistant commissioner, and try to get some money out of him. And Marta was the same way. Marta would come in there and try to get some money out of them. I'm having dinner on the west side with my wife, one early dinner one afternoon, and Betty came in and saw me at this restaurant and just said, "Unthank, where's my money?" And I said, oh my God. That was my first experience with Betty. And our relationship never became super close or very personal, but I think that I understood the challenge that the challenges she faced, and I think she understood that I understood that, and that's what formed the bond that ended up with me here today. And also Dionis, all the folks, Tomo Mori, Wilhelmina Obatola Grant, Martha Jones, and Luis Batista, as artists that are currently there. We also have a darkroom collective of photographers that work out of the carnival. So the carnival is quite busy. The challenge is to stabilize it and make sure it is sustainable for the next 50 years. So we are all working together, and everyone in West Harlem and across in the East Harlem, El Barrio, we should all work together and make sure our voices are heard, because that's what our predecessors ask of us.
5: Gotcha. Beautiful, beautiful. And Catherine, certainly since you write about it, and I know that you have an objective eye, so tell me, isn't the arts groups and organizations uptown getting their fair share, or does there need to be more?
8: Don't ask me to be objective, because this is pretty personal. I'll just lead with two. So similar to Dionis, I was a carnival kid, but I also went to Harlem School of the Arts and Dance of Harlem. Like I said, I was an only child, so my parents just had to put me in as many things to distract me from the fact that I kept asking for a sibling. But yeah, definitely. I'm always for getting us more funding, getting us more resources, getting us more support, because this type of programming changes lives, truly. I never thought I would be an artist. It still feels a little strange to wear that title at times, but I can say that I am so grateful for all of the mentors and teachers, including people like Dionis, when I was growing up going to these programs, telling me as a Black child that I can be an artist, I can create, that I have something important to say. And while I do it primarily through my writing, I also do it through photography, painting when I just like for relaxing. So definitely I'm all for getting us these resources, getting us these tools, because it's not only just always a career path, but sometimes people just need an outlet to express themselves. Sometimes you just make art for yourself, and that's equally as important. And we should be giving, especially young people, especially Black young people, as many tools as they can have to channel whatever they're going through, working through, and to tell their story.
4: Catherine, I've got two questions for you. One, you said you didn't think growing up that you would become an artist. So I want to know at what point when you realized that you were an artist.
8: Ooh. I actually didn't really start thinking that way until the end of college, when I had the opportunity to submit my senior thesis, and it was a play. Because I actually went to school for political science with a minor in what my school's, it had an interdisciplinary program called Faith, Peace, Justice under the theology department. So when I had the chance to write a play and talk about all these things I'd spent the last 4 years studying and researching, I can still talk about academic topics, but in a way that's a bit more palatable and just frankly more entertaining and interesting than some dissertation or thesis that would just collect dust in the library. So I think that was definitely a moment. And then especially this exhibit still here, it still feels really surreal. I'm like, wow, I'm back where it all began. And now I'm having my first ever co-curated exhibit going up. So this has been a very validating experience as well, to be like, okay, even if I don't feel like it some days, I feel entrusted by people like Michael and Dionis that I am one. So I'm very grateful for that.
4: My second question to you is, what are you working on now?
8: Oh boy, definitely this exhibit. I'm actually also in the process of going back to school as well. So I will be starting a PhD program this fall at Binghamton University in sociology. And I will be studying resistance movements, which I'm all excited about. But I'll leave it at that just to be radio friendly. But I'm also working on a couple of plays. I also do short film writing. I just really like to tell a lot of stories. And then in terms of investigative journalism, I have a project that I need to get out, but I did a research project on how the pandemic impacted restaurant workers, the influence of going to prison. And I spoke to people as well. I did a project on how the prison system impacts people and their view of themselves and how they find joy after a traumatic experience like that. So I really do dip my toe in a lot of waters, but definitely right now the priority is making sure I get my butt up to Binghamton in time, getting this exhibit ready, and getting a couple of plays read in the near future.
5: And Night Watchman, I know you can relate because you also have the West Indian background, like me. Yes. I'm going to claim it. That's right. Mm-hmm. Catherine, having the parents also accept an artist, what the heck is that all about? Was there any discussion like that?
8: So when the one of the reasons I solidified, I felt like an artist in the end of college is because I went to college under the pre-law track. The whole plan was to be a lawyer. And I was telling Dionis the other day, it's like, there's nothing more perfect than being a parent, a Caribbean, a Black parent, and your child naturally wants to become a lawyer or a doctor.
5: Yep. Yep.
8: And then I sprung the news on them second semester, senior year. I said, hey, it's not happening anymore. Thankfully, my parents, I definitely got a couple of passive aggressive comments for a couple of years. Dang, you're going to be a lawyer. All your friends are lawyers. And but I'm very grateful to have my parents who were putting me in programs like Art Carnival, Dance Theater of Harlem. I think they secretly knew that love was always there because they put it in me. As you know, these are the consequences of your actions. You should have kept me, put me in pre-law programs. So they've come around. They're very proud of me. They'll be at the exhibit opening tonight, including my grandmother. Nice. So I'm very grateful to just have a community that once they see that I'm putting in the work, they're behind me all the way.
5: Beautiful. And Dionis, you know you can't get away from this. You know this already. So you too, man. Come on, growing up in that household, were there any disappointments or were there? Yes, we see it. We see the potential there.
7: I'll say that my parents are pretty supportive because I think for them what mattered the most was that we were in a safe space, that we were protected, and that we were engaged with something, right? I think that the carnival did a really great service for them because it allowed them to see the possibilities of what being an artist could be, right? Because we had illustrators, fine artists, photographers, video artists, ceramicists. Nice. It exposed them. It was an education for them as well as it was for us because my brother and I, we were very interested in the arts because we're very process-based people. Like, my parents were farmers, construction workers, and so process is, like, it's in our blood, right? So process is everything, and times and seasons goes along with that. And I think that's what it means to be an artist as well, is to appreciate and embrace process. And I think that they were going through a process of understanding what being an artist can be, right? And they just supported it because they came from a place where these kinds of environments were not being cultivated, right? It was a bit of a desert so to speak. And so to come to a place like New York and experience a place like the Carnival in Harlem and just Harlem in general, where there's, in comparison, there's an abundance here, right? And they were able to really see what we could become. And so they were pretty supportive of it, right? Sometimes there's always that moment where they're like, I don't quite get what you're making right now. But that's honesty for you, right? But that's also, I think, but over time, they started to kind of see the things that they did appreciate and things that they can understand. And in those moments when they don't understand, then that's where a good conversation can take place, right? Yeah. But over time, it just grew.
5: Beautiful, beautiful.
4: Dionis, do you have a preferred medium that you like to work in?
7: It's a tough question because I do so many different types of mediums, but I would always say that my central that I can always fall back on is drawing. Drawing is the one thing. Drawing is like a cousin to writing, right? It's a different kind of way to interpret what's in the mind, what's going on in my spirit. Drawing comes out. Drawings can go towards sculpture. Drawings can go towards printmaking. Drawing can go towards a painting. So I guess drawing would be like the center of it all.
4: And what are you working on right now?
7: Right now? Wow. I'm making a new
5: working thing. On making sure that his son gets fed. That's what he's working on. But go ahead.
7: Well, yeah, that's for sure. And take a nap so we can have this conversation too. Right? But yeah, taking care of the family is always at its core. But right now I've been doing a couple of things, been making an instrument. I've been making a guira, and that's like this cylindrical kind of like instrument that has a lot of punctured holes in it. And you have this kind of like a scraper, so it kind of creates a sound with that. So for me, it's always looking at like my culture and how do I want to reinterpret it through like an American lens, right? Using found objects. So I use like I'm using a soda can cracker jar that's made out of aluminum and using that as like the base to be able to create this instrument. along with just creating some drawings for other prints. And yeah, that's where I'm at.
5: Wow. Very nice. So, and Night Watch, what about you? What are you working on? Because I know you have a little artistic background yourself. Are you doing anything special besides telling your parents and accepting you for doing community radio? Just curious.
4: My parents have passed to the other side, so they have to accept everything I do at this point. I would say I'm expressing myself through photography these days and writing. So those are the media that I like. And of course, there's an art to what we do with this show.
5: Yes.
4: But photography and writing and also some digital imaging. I play around in some of the various online apps like Canva and things like that to design things. Used to do a little bit more in Photoshop, but not so much lately. But I love the camera. I love images. I love night photography. I have a lot of shots of moons over Harlem. I have a kind of a series of...
5: That's why you are the Night Watchman. Is that correct?
4: Absolutely. Absolutely.
6: Night Watchman, you need to come over to the carnival and join the collective of artists that are working in the dark room with actual film, not digital, and trying to teach folks, that young people particularly, that where the image actually comes from and how we have an image in the first place.
4: I would love to do that, and I'll give you a little history of that. I don't even know if Curtis knows that, but my dad, who was an engineer, that was his profession, but he went to City College. He worked his way through City College as a photographer. He shot weddings. And growing up, he had a dark room and developed film. And I grew up,
6: you got that bug.
4: In a dark room, and the smell of the chemicals and the light and all that. That's really very much a part of my history. I do have a couple of actual film cameras, but it's a little bit hard to follow that part of it these days. But I would love to come over and join your collective.
6: Yeah,
8: Bobby, kindred spirits. I also work with film. I'm learning a bit, but I use the darkroom. It's a really great space, so we'll have to do a session together.
4: Oh, absolutely. Wow. Absolutely.
5: Who knew that this connection? Now, Night Watchman, you're not going to flex and say you have a bad or some crazy stuff like that. Or do you? I don't know.
4: I have some Nikons. I don't have a Hasselblad. My dad used to have a Rolleiflex. That's what he used, which is not quite a Hasselblad. But, these are what they call wide format cameras, where you have a bigger digital image in the negative. And so you get really sharp photos. And I was able to learn along the way from him and other photographers. I was blessed to be able to meet Kwame Braithwaite during the 90s and have a friendship with him. And obviously, he's one of the great Harlem photographers. And I just have a love and appreciation of the image and of expression, because that's a lot of it is about the eye and about framing. So it's very much about what, and sometimes you'll go by something and everybody else doesn't see it, and you see an angle on it, and that brings out that art. So I do love the medium.
5: Wow. Okay, Night Watchman. So Michael, certainly Children's Art Carnival have their own building, but I do know that with some artists out there, let's say in the wilderness, I remember they had, let's say the developers, I'll just go Janice Property.
6: Yeah.
5: And I believe it was Shoshama.
6: Shoshama had been there, yes.
5: Okay. So I do remember that there will be eventually a RP release for, who's these people? Mark 125.
6: That would be great if the city would get off of that building. Does the city still own it?
5: Yes, they do.
6: Ridiculous that it sits there like that.
4: Yeah. Well,
5: now, also, I remember you mentioning a collaboration, of course, and getting folks out there to know about, of course, East Harlem as well. We're talking about the Harlem African Burial Ground. Nice. So I could see Children's Art Carnival having collaborations and possibly some real, partnership with them in that. Yeah,
6: absolutely. We're open to partner with folks that are interested to partner and to build. And all of us are constrained to some extent in terms of capacity. So that's another reason to work together. So the carnival is definitely open to that. We have to build ourselves more. There's a lot of work to be done.
5: Okay, excellent. And having said that, Catherine, are you familiar with those two areas too, Mark 125, as well as, of course, the Harlem African Burial Ground, where in 2009, bones were found, because remember, this was a Dutch colony of formerly enslaved Africans. So they're looking to actually create a memorial on the site. to teach people about the history of colonization by the Dutch in Harlem. And so I could definitely see Children's Art Carnival putting some visuals in place. What are your thoughts?
8: Ooh, I'm all for honoring all those that we have lost, the brutalities of colonization as a Black and Indigenous person. This whole country is a bit cursed. So I definitely would love to see the carnival elevate this history and talk about it more. I think it's something that we can't shy away from, because yes, it just really does influence the fabric of this country, how we operate socially, culturally, economically. This country doesn't exist without colonization the way it does. So I'm so excited to see what we can create and what we can build, and also what we learn, so that when we move forward, how do we not make this mistake again as we continue to make it abroad? And we continue to make this mistake here within our prison systems. So I would love to continue to work on that. Keep me in the loop on that, Michael. I'd love to work on something like that. Absolutely. Further.
5: Wow. That Watchman, I hear some synergies going on here. What do you think, man?
4: No, that's what it's about. It's,
5: yeah. And tell me, Dionis, tell me that you heard some of the stuff, and I'm just wondering about Mart 125. I'm also thinking about the Harlem African Burial Ground and a possible collaboration with the Children's Art Carnival. Your thoughts? What do you think? We may have lost him visually.
6: Dionis.
5: Yeah. we'll come back to him. We'll come back.
4: All right, but it's now time for our lightning round.
5: Are you saying lightning round?
4: Yes.
5: Are you talking about people having their answers concise and succinct?
4: This is an opportunity for you guys to just give a final statement and just tell what you're doing, where you can be contacted, that sort of thing.
5: Yes, okay. And also, I guess what one of the other things might be, I want to talk about this summer, what is popping through the Children's Art Carnival. I want to know specifics, okay? So I'll end with you, Michael, but I'll start with Dionis. Tell us, what's popping this summer, man?
7: This summer, what is popping is the Harlem Defender Edition, Harlem Eternal. This group exhibition, I think, is such an awesome exhibition. And we have a wonderful workshop happening tomorrow, actually.
5: Woo!
7: We're having people create their own zines, and they are using a Xerox transfer process. Okay, gotta hold on, guys. I got my son over here trying to move.
8: He wants to see what's popping in Harlem.
7: And he wants to come on over real quick. Because he's going to pull up on the chat.
5: Show him, let's see him.
7: But he's good. Hold on one second.
5: Lenny! There he goes. Lenny, yeah. Oh, that's right. Mr.
4: Right. DeMille,
5: I'm ready for my close-up. Yes.
7: Yeah, he's ready for a close-up. He's like, Lenny! He's trying to stay cool.
5: How you doing, buddy? And Lenny, please tell your pops, next time he's giving you a bottle, I also want a bottle, okay?
7: Oh, no.
5: All right.
7: No, but yeah, aside from that workshop, I think after that, we're just making sure that the gallery stays open so people can come see the wonderful work that they've created. But we'll pretty much be creating some more programming over the course of the summer into the fall, because the show will close on September 20th.
5: Got you. Thank you for that. Catherine, you are up, and tell us what's popping in Harlem and beyond. Come on now.
8: Oh, yeah. Definitely still here, Harlem Eternal. You got to come see it. Like Dionis says, we're running from July 10th to September 20th. Come see it. We also got the Harlem Summer Nights, if y'all know about that.
5: Oh my God. That used to... Marco and company. Go ahead.
8: Yeah, they actually are having...

0: sharing this work. And I know you said just to share where you can find us. So yeah, check out my website, katherinedestin.com. You'll see me at the carnival throughout the rest of this summer, promoting at the other events we've got going on. So I can't wait to see everyone.
1: Oh, excellent, excellent. And okay, so Mr. Charleston, and just curious, what's the art scene like in Charleston, South Carolina, man? I just want to know. And then also, what's popping in Harlem, baby? Come on.
2: The art scene in Charleston continues to grow and just be pretty excitable in and of itself. And a lot of creatives join forces in Charleston to really enrich that city. In Harlem, the things that I will tell you are all about the Children's Art Carnival. We're at 62 Hamilton Terrace. Still here. Harlem Eternal is up from, as Catherine just said, from this evening through September 20th. The Children's Art Carnival, The Making of Contemporary Artists, a fabulous exhibition which Solio curated at the Wallach Art Gallery, located at Columbia's New Digs on the west side. They call it Manhattanville. And it is at the Lynn Fest Center for the Arts. It will be running through September 13th. So please come out and check us out.
1: Absolutely. And Michael, you know what? When you first said, of course,

0: 70s as the Upper West Side was became more and more gentrified. So there are institutions, there are folks that still consider Harlem to be like this what would you call it, a new frontier or something. And they're missing out. They're missing out. Come up and enjoy.
1: Yeah, nice. Night Watchman, do you think that they'll all be invited back to the cookout or what?
2: I think so.
1: But hold it. Catherine, she doesn't do, let's say, potato salad with raisins or what? Just curious.
3: Raisins? Oh, raisins.
0: Oh, please.
3: You're losing me. I thought I liked you, Curtis. Raisins.
1: I'm sorry.
0: Just put some chocolate in there, some almonds.
3: Chocolate?
0: Yeah, I mean, if you're going to go to Ray, go ahead. You know, put some cream in your potato salad.
2: I think you might not be invited back to the next one.
3: Who might have been in the first place?
1: Okay, so Night Watchman, why don't you take us home, okay?
2: All right. 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So yes. Thank you all for joining us. And yes, we all will be back at the barbecue, even Curtis.

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1: 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I'm Sanji Lopez. Today is Tuesday, August 4th. Expect a mostly cloudy day, a high of 84 degrees, and a low around 66 degrees tonight. The sun rose at 5:55 a.m. and will set at 8:08 p.m. Cleanup is continuing across New York City after Monday's powerful storms brought heavy rain and strong winds, toppling trees, damaging vehicles, and leaving debris scattered across streets in several boroughs. City crews have been working to remove fallen trees and restore affected areas as conditions improve. The storms also led to temporary beach closures Monday because of dangerous weather and rough surf. As of today, New York City beaches have reopened for the season and are open to swimmers during lifeguard hours from 10 a.m. to 6 p.m. However, officials urge beachgoers to pay attention to posted flags and advisories as water quality and surf conditions can change after heavy rainfall. You can check the latest beach status before heading out by calling 311 or visiting the city's beach status map. Officials are reminding New Yorkers to stay away from downed trees and powered lines, use caution while traveling through storm-damaged areas, and report hazardous conditions by calling 311. For emergency alerts and weather updates, sign up for Notify NYC by texting the words Notify NYC to the number 692-692. Once again, you can text Notify NYC to 692-692 for emergency alerts and weather updates. An early morning fire aboard a maintenance train at the Astor Place subway station in Manhattan sent 6 MTA workers and 5 FDNY firefighters to the hospital on Tuesday morning. According to the FDNY, the fire started around 2:15 a.m. when a vacuum train used to remove debris from subway tracks caught fire. Firefighters responded with a second alarm response and brought the blaze under control. One additional MTA worker was evaluated at the scene but declined medical treatment. Officials have not released the conditions of those hospitalized, and the cause of fire remains under investigation. The incident also disrupted subway service during the morning commute. 4 and 6 train service was partially suspended between Grand Central 42nd Street and Brooklyn Bridge City Hall, with commuters advised to use alternate subway lines and nearby bus routes until service is restored. In other news, New Yorkers could soon see a little extra money in their mailbox. Governor Kathy Hochul's Energy Affordability Program will provide rebate checks of up to $200 to help offset rising utility costs. Eligible full-time New York residents who filed a 2024 state tax return may qualify. Single filers earning up to $150,000 and joint filers earning up to $300,000 are eligible, with lower-income households receiving the largest rebates. More than 8 million New Yorkers are expected to receive a check. The rebate checks are scheduled to begin mailing in September, with deliveries continuing through October. There's no application required. If you qualify, your check will be mailed automatically to the address on your tax return. State officials say the program is intended to help New Yorkers manage higher energy bills and the rising cost of living. So look out for those checks come September in your mailbox. This has been Sanji Lopez with the Joe Brown Community News Break on WHCR 90.3 FM, the voice of Harlem. 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
0: You're live in the mix. Jason Rios, come on and give it to me, Daddy. Yes. Just the way I like it.

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1: Thank you for tuning in. Once again, guys, this is Jason Rios, and you are now tuned into the Mix Lab right here on WHCR 90.3 FM, and we are the voice of Harlem. We're going to wait until a couple of people join in on the chat room. We got a special guest here tonight. Yeah. The brother goes by the name of Jerry Mays. What's going on, my brother?
2: Hey, what's up, bro? How are you?
1: All right, all right, all right. Once again, guys, take a couple of minutes. Let some people join the chat room. So share, share, share. Thank you.

0: voice of Harlem.
1: Yeah. The voice of Harlem. I'm Jason Rios. Alongside my brother Jerry Mays, and we are in the building and we're about to take off. Are you guys ready?
2: Yeah, let's go, baby.
1: That's what I'm talking about.
2: Yes.
1: I got my brother in the building, guys. Everybody, let's give it up for my brother. Jerry Mays is in the building.
2: Yes.
1: What's going on, my brother? Talk to us, man.
2: All right. Thank you for coming down.
1: Thank you for joining us at the Mix Live.
2: Thank you for having me.
1: Of course, my brother. Me and Rhythm. I got Rhythm in the chat room. Big shout out to Rhythm.
2: What's up, Rhythm?
1: Yeah, she's a little under the weather today, but it's okay. I go home, I give her some sopa, and a masaje. I think I'm saying that right. I don't know. A little TLC, and she'll be better by the morning.
2: There you go.
1: But yeah, guys, I want to thank you guys for tuning in. If you guys can please share the link. We got a couple of people on the chat room, so we're just going to continue to go forward, you know. You know, people have a tendency of always jumping in when we're in mid-show. Big shout out to my brother Chupi out in Puerto Rico.
2: Chupi Chup, what's up, papa?
1: Yeah. And I did it again. I did it again. I'm sorry, Rhythm. But I have the wrong person up on the chat. But now I just fixed it. It said KC Production. No, that was last week. This week we got Jerry Mays. I'll make that adjustment now in a couple of seconds. But guys, I want to thank you guys for tuning in. Jerry, I want you to tell us, man. You know, tell us about Jerry Mays, man. You know,
2: because
1: the first time I met you, man, you hit me with a couple of T-shirts. I was like, all right, cool.
2: Yeah, big promotions. Yeah, Let's do it, baby.
1: And that's one thing I gotta say about you, man. You're in the grind, bro.
2: Yeah, most definitely. That's one thing.
1: You know, people, like, for example, when I first started getting into the whole music industry, even in the film industry, because I used to work in films. You know, I worked on a lot of music videos. I worked with Mariah Carey or for Haza. With a countless amount of people.
2: Beautiful. I was supposed to go on world tour with Mariah Carey.
1: Oh, yeah, look
2: but
1: at
2: that's
1: that.
2: Another story.
1: And her first song, her first release was I Don't Want to Cry.
2: Okay.
1: I was actually the art director for that video. Yeah.
2: Nice.
1: But check it out. They used to call me to go to work. And I was an intern. Like, you know, I was a PA at first. And I worked for no money at all.
2: Okay.
1: And that's what it was all about. Working with no money. And that just showed my dedication. I mean, that's when I knew that I really loved this, you know?
2: Yes.
1: I would go on shoot, man. I would work 12-hour days, 15-hour days. You know, the feed and stuff like that.
2: Right. That's great.
1: But I wasn't going home with any money. Mm-hmm. But once they saw that consistency,
2: right,
1: they started hiring me and I started making the bucks after that.
2: Yes.
1: It started pouring and I was like, all right.
2: Yes.
1: You know?
2: I wish I should have known that back in the days. Yeah, I would have been in the studio every day.
1: Yeah, I know, you man. Know? You know? But people, it's funny because, you know, and this thing that we call house, man, you know, people forget, you know, like you got to start somewhere,
2: right,
1: man, you know. Like even you today, you came with this dope freaking controller over here.
2: Okay.
1: Talking about, you got it. You're going to play. You're going to learn as you go. And you know what?
2: Wow.
1: A couple of months from now, you're probably going to be in a club somewhere. You know?
2: That's crazy. Yo, please.
1: You know, it happens just like
2: that,
1: man.
2: Yeah. But you got it.
1: Yeah, man. You know, it happens, man. And one thing that you do have that everybody needs to have is consistency. And, you know, you got to have that.
2: Yeah,
1: I've
2: always been like promotional go-getter. Type of, like, I always want to let my name out and I always want people to know who I am for what I do. You know what I'm saying?
1: Yeah,
2: so always want to be recognized.
1: But tell us, who are you and what you do?
2: Okay. All right. Well, I'm an artist. You know, I'm a graffiti artist. I'm also a musician artist, a music artist. So, you know, I just love music and art, man. And this is my field. And this is what I've been doing all my life. You know, I wanted to go into film and acting and all that stuff.
1: All right.
2: I tried that.
1: It's never too late either.
2: Right. It's not. It's never too late. Right.
1: One of my brother's best friend is huge in Hollywood right now.
2: Okay.
1: Louis Guzman.
2: Okay.
1: My brother and him grew up together. They're like the best of friends. And look at it. He's on Broadway.
2: Right.
1: And my brother's still in El Barrio.
2: Right. Yeah, well, that happens, you know. Yeah, it happens. I know a lot of people that's touring the world, you know, dancers.
1: Yeah.
2: Artists, singers that grew up with us, you know, right here in the Bronx.
1: So you are a dancer too?
2: Oh, I'm a major dancer.
1: Yeah.
2: I'm top high in dance.
1: Yeah.
2: I represent the Bronx very much and very well. And I'm like one of the last of the Mohegans from 70s who represent the Bronx in dance. So I'm still holding it down for the BX.
1: That's it, mm-hmm. man. All right, so tell us what else you do, man.
2: So, you know, I grew up in a home of DJs. My brother was a DJ since I was like 7 or 8 years old. So 1973, 72, you know, he had his turntable, got his first turntable records. And I started to witness that, and I was only 6-7 years old. So I had to be home and listen to everything that he was playing because he had nobody to listen to it but me. You know, so I grew up with listening to 70s, all the way from early 70s to disco and everything else, you know.
1: Right.
2: And there was a time when it was only one radio station, if you remember. And that was, I believe, what was the name of that? CBS.
1: Oh, yeah, okay.
2: Yeah,
1: okay,
2: there wasn't no other radio stations in 74, 73. Right. You know, American bands, you know, like, like American type music. And there wasn't no James Brown, wasn't no Michael Jackson's on the radio.
1: Yeah, there was still a twinkle in the eye.
2: Yes.
1: So,
2: I picked up music from my brother and... you know, I said, you know, the music is in front of me. The DJ equipment is in front of me. So I like, might as well, you know, try to deal with it when you know, he's not around.
1: Yeah. Yo, you just reminded me of me. Dude, when I was younger, my brother Robert, you know, I love my brother and everything, but as a DJ.
2: No. My brother.
1: My brother wanted to learn how to play, and he used to play all the time, but he was in the Marines.
2: Right.
1: So during the weekends, he'll come over. He'll hang out or whatever. Then he'll go back out to, I think, with South Carolina.
2: Okay.
1: I forgot the name of the boot camp up there. So he will go back up there, and I will mess around with the equipment. And he'll come back, like, stop playing with my equipment. And, you know, then he'll come, you know. But I always wanted to play, man. And I used to scratch up all his vinyl because it was all about vinyl. It wasn't about CDs DVDs
2: that's
1: and all
2: right.
1: that, you know.
2: We didn't have none of that.
1: And I'm telling you, man, one day I came home, the equipment wasn't there.
2: Mm.
1: He sold all the equipment. Mm. And I was working in the AMP doing deliveries.
2: Right.
1: So I took all my little savings. I went to the pawn shop where he went. And he sold everything. And I bought everything back. And I brought it home. And when he came home, he was like, yo, what's all this doing? You know, I got rid of it. I'm like, yeah. And I bought it. So you can't touch it no more.
2: Oh, yes.
1: Like, well, he's not wrong. He was pissed.
2: No, my brother would go to work. And I call my boys and be like, yo, I got my records.
1: I'll party.
2: And I was into breakbeats. I was doing the Grandmaster Flash thing. I wanted to be like Flash.
1: Yeah.
2: You know what I'm saying? And my brother was like, catch us in the room, me and my boys. And, you know, I'm DJing. My boys get on the mic. Or I let them DJ. I get on the mic. So, you know, it was like versatile type of thing. And I was good. I was super nice.
1: Yeah.
2: You know, but my brother caught me in the room a couple of times. And he was like, get out of here now with all your friends. And I'm going to beat you up. I was like, oh, God. I was like, wow. You know, and then, you know, I was just doing my thing. You know, my brother took my breakbeat records and threw them out. He said, I don't want no scratching on my needles. They're too expensive.
1: Yeah.
2: That was, you know, he had $200 needles or whatever, you know, and techniques or whatever.
1: And we
2: had the 1200s. We had the GLI. We had everything. We had the reel-to-reel. We had the house was packed.
1: I still got my reel-to-reel.
2: Yeah,
1: man,
2: my whole room was crowded with records, bro. It was only room for us to go to bed. That was it. Yeah, man.
1: Unbelievable,
2: yeah, man. That was crazy good times in the 70s, man.
1: So you started DJing and what else, man? You ever did any gigs? And any parties, any events in the clubs or anything?
2: As a rapper, and I did like a gig with my boy. We did like a graduation thing. And I did a party for a college, and
1: that's cool.
2: So, you know.
1: Yeah, I used to do college parties.
2: But you know what it is? Like, we don't want to move around no equipment. We want a DJ, but at that time you had to move crates. And
1: they were heavy as hell, man. I was the guy that always had the bad luck to get those gigs, the fifth floor walk up.
2: Yo, don't tell me about
1: and
2: that.
1: Just one turntable was like freaking 40 pounds.
2: Yeah, exactly.
1: So how with the two turntables, a mixer, the crate to records.
2: That's right. And the ass kickers.
1: Yeah.
2: Those heavy ass kickers my brother had.
1: He's
2: like, yo, come down. I'm like, 5 o'clock in the morning? I said, oh my God, I gotta go and downstairs. Yeah. Come upstairs up to the steps. Elevator ain't working. Oh man, with crates and man.
1: I don't miss those days, man. I don't miss those days at all, man. Mm. Unbelievable,
2: yeah, man. Those are back in the days, man. Great stories, man.
1: I used to have a partner called Landy.
2: Okay.
1: Pretty boy, blonde hair, chiseled chin, all blaquito and all that. And me and him were partners. So we everybody loved us, you know. Well, he goes one Latino. He was Latino, but he looked like a blanquito,
2: right.
1: A Latino, a blanquito, and you know everybody knew us. We were all over the Lower East Side, man. You know.
2: Wow, look at that.
1: And we used to tear it up down there. Yeah. Then we had a little crew. We called ourselves MD, Midnight Dancers.
2: Okay.
1: And people used to be like, what are you, doctors, medical doctor or whatever? And I was like, no, Mad Dog. They came out with some stupid names.
2: Everything,
1: you know?
2: Everything.
1: And those were the days when, you know, when Lower East Side was hot. We had that TW beat on there, the Allen Boys.
2: Oh, TWB. I know TWB, yes.
1: Yeah, it was kind of crazy, man. But I grew up, man, in like a music. Everything was all about music in my growing up, man.
2: Yeah, of course, man. Yeah, man. Great days, man. Yeah, man. I was like, I just wanted to be, like, great at what I did. You know what I'm saying? So I was just like, and then my brother he left the house, so it was like, now there's no equipment, so I got to start buying my own little equipment. And, you know, from there, you know, I just, like, here and there, you know, played here and there. But I never did it, like, full speed. Like, I wanted to. I should have. But I was busy doing so many other things.
1: Yeah,
2: you know, I was in the art, and then I was dancing, and I'm in the clubs, and I should be home, you know, doing my music and whatever. And I rap and I sing, too. So I do a lot of things. I do a lot of things. So it's just like, you know. Now I want to get more into production and making music.
1: Yeah,
2: and
1: man.
2: I know I got it here for music. I know my music. Once I put it together, it's a wrap.
1: Yeah, that's awesome, man. You know, you got to keep moving forward. Let me tell you something. I've been with music since I was a kid.
2: Yeah, bro.
1: I remember during Christmas time, my mother and my father would put on the 78s of Christmas. You know, those old songs.
2: Yes,
1: you know,
2: the little circle, and then the hard vinyl that'll cut you. It was heavy.
1: And it wasn't 33 or 45. It was
2: 78. I still got some in my closet right now.
1: Yeah.
2: I got my uncle's 78 in my closet.
1: And they used to turn it up. My father used to blast the music, and my mother was in the kitchen with her sisters making pateles, arroz con gandules, all that.
2: Yep. Christmas time, Thanksgiving.
1: But then I started playing music. Like, after a while, my brother wouldn't be there. Like, you know, he was in the service. So he'll be over there. He'll be on his way down. So I started getting on the equipment. And I started getting good. And I became, like, the local neighborhood DJ, you know.
2: Yes, yes.
1: And I loved it, man. I loved it, you know.
2: Same thing with my brother. My brother would mix. Yo, we get a box of records from the record pool.
1: Yeah.
2: And...
1: Were you in the record pool?
2: Well, you could say I was in because my brother was there, but I wasn't. Right. I wasn't actually a member, but it seems like I was either at the record pool, Bobby Davis, Shore Records. You know, I was 78, 79, and I seen all these DJs come through there. Red Alert.
1: Yeah, I got
2: Funk
1: lucky.
2: Flex,
1: I got lucky.
2: Bambaataa.
1: Yeah. I saw them perform in my school. I used to go to Norman Thomas.
2: Okay.
1: And they came over to my school and they did the dance hall. It was amazing, bro.
2: Oh, wow.
1: But I got lucky when it came to the record pool because I knew this girl at a rest in peace. Her name was Judy Russell.
2: Okay.
1: From Downtown Records. Judy. And I met her. She was cool. And she's always coming around, "Hey, Jay, take this." And I'm like, "All right." And I used to put them aside. And then I said, "You know what? I want to get back into DJing." And I went through her collection. I was like, "Yo, she gave me some good stuff, bro." Mm, mm. And most of the stuff is funny because I'm good friends with Gladys Pizarro.
2: Okay, Gladys.
1: You know,
2: I'm
1: a Strictly Rhythm.
2: Yeah, I'm at the.
1: And
2: cool
1: I go
2: people.
1: Through those albums that she gave me from the record pool.
2: Right.
1: And I got a lot of her stuff. And I'm like, "Yo, wait a minute." You know, like, you know, when you grow up, you start meeting people. You're like, "Wow, you don't realize how everybody, you know, everything comes in full circle."
2: Yeah,
1: man, you know?
2: On my side of town, it was more like. Where I was at, you know, by Shore, you was more on this side of town.
1: So
2: that was more like Strictly Rhythm and all of that. When they were blowing up.
1: Yeah, because I grew up right here in the city.
2: So
1: I grew up next to the Tunnel, Inferno.
2: Oh, man.
1: Underground.
2: We go to Inferno, man.
1: Yeah, I lived on 19th Street on 8th Avenue.
2: Oh,
1: I was right in the middle
2: God.
1: Of all the clubs.
2: Wow.
1: You know?
2: Whoa. That's another subject.
1: Well, my boy Pinky, I don't know if you know Ray Pinky Velasquez.
2: Yes, I met him.
1: He was DJing up in the Ipanema, you know.
2: Oh, yeah. He told me the stories. Yeah. I didn't know that. But as I spoke with him, he was telling me, like, and I asked him about my brother. I told my brother, I said, "You know this?" He said, "Yeah, of course. We go way back." I said, okay, cool. So it was a good connection that, I met this guy and I learned, you know, where he was from, you know.
1: Right.
2: But, man, it's just the art, man. You meet a lot of great people through the arts.
1: Yeah, you're right, man. You're right. Even when I was working the films, man, I met so many people, man, and. You know, people that I never thought I would meet. And I work with La India.
2: Okay.
1: And now I'm working with her sister, Ina.
2: Okay.
1: But it's funny, like, everything comes in full circle,
2: you know?
1: And it's just amazing, man.
2: And then let me say that India started hanging out with us. Yeah. She started hanging out with us on Southern Boulevard and the Plaza.
1: Okay.
2: And there was a bunch of dancers, artists, you know, and we were all, like, one big group. And we used to go to parties together. We used to go to Inferno, go see Mike Stone and his people. Oh, man, it was crazy.
1: I worked on one of her first, releases. It was somewhere in there. But it was I did the music video for I Want to Be the Lover That Rocks You All Night.
2: Yes,
1: and we did it up in the Grand Concourse in the club.
2: Ah, nice, nice.
1: And it was amazing, bro.
2: All right.
1: And it's funny because when I first met her, she was being
2: She was very, very, very, very pretty.
1: Yeah, she still is, you know.
2: India was at that
1: very
2: time.
1: Very beautiful woman,
2: yes,
1: but, you
2: yes,
1: know.
2: Yes, yes, yes.
1: She's come a long way.
2: I hope she remembers me when she see me. It's like, yeah. I say Linda. That's how I call her because I know her from then. I don't know her from India.
1: Now,
2: her
1: have
2: from
1: you India. Ever met her mother?
2: Yes, her mother.
1: Yo, her mother can sing, bro.
2: Oh,
1: she
2: yes?
1: got a pair of lungs.
2: Get out of here.
1: She came over to my studio when Ina came over.
2: Oh, wow.
1: And I just started playing something, man. And she was telling Ina, no, do it like this. And she started singing, bro. Yo, let me tell you, man. Amazing, bro.
2: Oh, that's great.
1: Amazing.
2: I never knew that. Wow, that's great.
1: You know, and, sometimes you look back and you're like, yo, like, I don't believe, you know, like, you know, how things turn out, you know, things mm-hmm. take a full turn. But tell us about Amazing Entertainment, man. What are you up to now?
2: All right. So what's happening now, I'm transforming from the dance world, the dance scene, because, like, I still feel like I got it, but I just wanted to transform my art to now, you know, becoming more into music and doing another thing that I love. So, you know, I just feel like, you know, everybody's going digital now, so maybe just run into that and see where I'm going to get to, you know what I'm saying? See how far I'm going to get to.
1: Right.
2: You know, I already made it in the dance world, you know what I'm saying? Anywhere I go, people know me, you know what I'm saying?
1: Right.
2: In the dance world, people know who I am. If they don't know me,
1: they don't know music.
2: They're not in, you know what I'm saying? That's kind of like the situation where I'm going with this DJ thing. I just feel like I want to pick up on my brother's steps now, you know, even though he always wanted me to pick up on his steps, but because I was more of a b-boy, I was more hip-hop and a b-boy and all that, and my brother wanted me to go the disco and the hustle and the house route.
1: Right.
2: I, you know, later on I decided, okay, I'm gonna go into the house route, and I go to clubs and I listen to DJs and I see what they play and I hear them and I know what good mixes sound like and I know what good music is. So I go there and I rate, you know, I'm going there to rate them and listen and feel them out, you know, and not every DJ can rock a crowd, you know what I mean?
1: Right.
2: I feel like I'm a dancer. So if you can move me, then you're great. You know what I'm saying? If you can move me and I don't have to, I have no complaints and your beats, they fill in my soul, you know what I'm saying? And it's just like, you know, then you got the rhythm, you know what I mean? And me as a dancer, if I know every music, and I've been in music all my life, and I've seen every album, and I had the albums, I still got albums in my crib, you know what I mean?
1: Yeah.
2: And why not? Why not? I could do this, you know what I mean? I know I could be great at playing music, because I know all the songs, you know what I mean?
1: So you've gone from a dancer to a DJ.
2: Yes, there you go. But I was always in the mix
1: of
2: everything,
1: even
2: graffiti.
1: Right.
2: You know what I mean? So that's what Amazing Entertainment is. Amazing Entertainment is...
1: Look, Rhythm is saying yes. Good answer, Maze. Because Rhythm was another one. She was a dancer.
2: Okay.
1: And now she's DJing all over the place.
2: That's great.
1: With me, you know?
2: That's great. That's what we need to do. We need to get together because we in the same world. You know, and, you know, dancers feel the music, you know.
1: Exactly.
2: And if you could play, even better, do it. You know what I mean? That's great.
1: Let me tell you something. I started producing again. Because back in the day, I was producing a whole lot of stuff. Then I got into the DJ. Then I started traveling. Then I came back DJing. But now I started producing again.
2: Okay, see.
1: And Rhythm, let me tell you something. There's sometimes I tell her, what do you think about this? She goes, Yo, and I get pissed. I'm like, But I look at her like, okay. And I do it. And I change things up. And then when I finish, I'm like, you know what? You know, you always need that good set of ears, you know.
2: Mm-hmm.
1: But she does have a good set of ears.
2: Yeah,
1: you know?
2: You know what's crazy? That I could stay home and make my music. And sometimes I listen to my own music and I'm like, yeah, I recorded this. And, I'm proud of myself because I don't need nobody to do what I need to do for myself.
1: Right.
2: Like, I could lay down a beat, a track or whatever, and I could sit down and write something on it. And I could sing to it. However I want to do it, I can do it. You know what I mean? So when I show it to people, they like, yo, you did this? I'm like, yeah. They're like, you ain't do this. I say, I did this in my house. I did this at home. They're like, no way. I said,
1: yeah.
2: First of all, it's not even finished properly. It's a home demo. So it's, you know, if it's a home demo, it's not even close to being what it should be like.
1: Right,
2: but once you get the idea of what it is, then you know, at least people are saying that it's good.
1: Right, right.
2: You
1: exactly,
2: know what I mean?
1: Yeah.
2: And I'm my own critic. You know what I mean? I'm like, you know, us, we artists, so we do our own music at home, and we don't know what the world's going to feel about it. You know
1: that's
2: what
1: right,
2: I mean?
1: That's right, that's right.
2: So
1: that's right,
2: if we get a extra point, then good. We good, you know.
1: Right.
2: If people love it, then I'm happy people dance with our music. You know what
1: yeah,
2: I mean?
1: So, hell yeah, of course. Mm-hmm. Now let me ask you another question.
2: Go ahead.
1: So now you've been doing a lot of promotional T-shirts and stuff?
2: Yeah, yeah.
1: You did my brother D's. You do stuff with D's?
2: Yeah.
1: Because, you know.
2: He's a great DJ. Yeah, I like his style.
1: Yeah,
2: he gets down.
1: He's a funny dude.
2: He don't play around. Yeah. He get down.
1: Yeah, we can't get together. He put us in a room together. Forget it,
2: yeah,
1: man.
2: Yeah.
1: We'll be starting stuff, you know.
2: Yeah.
1: Well, he's a great guy, you know. You know, it's just, you got to look around, man, and see, you know, the people around you and take them for who they are, man.
2: Right, right.
1: I just can't stand when I see other people, and I'm gonna say it, man, you know, hating on other people
2: right.
1: and you know, and putting them down because of what they're doing or how they're doing it, you know. There was this whole thing not so long ago about people throwing events that are not with no permits. So what?
2: Mm-hmm.
1: You know, like, so what? People doing events without a permit, you know, like, so what?
2: Yeah,
1: just stay in your lane.
2: No,
1: you know, like, yeah, just let them do whatever they're
2: gonna
1: do.
2: Exactly.
1: If anybody gets caught, anybody gets hurt, it's gonna be them, not you. You know,
2: right.
1: But to put people down is not. I'm not with that.
2: Yeah,
1: you know?
2: Nah, that's not cool. Yeah, it's not cool at all.
1: Like, my mother used to always tell me in Spanish. You know, if you can't say nothing nice, don't say nothing at all.
2: Right. Sometimes you gotta just learn to, you know, be quiet and just let it go, man. You know, it's things that people are trying to do that they want to do. They feel that they got the love for it. So, you know, you let them do what they do, you know.
1: Mm-hmm.
2: I mean, as long as they're not doing nothing negative, then it's
1: right,
2: great.
1: Right, exactly.
2: You know what I'm saying? It's music, it's art, it's people love, they got love for the music, you know what I mean? And there's all types of ways that you can show that, you know what I mean? So,
1: so
2: you know, me, I speak to kids all day, and I teach people every day all day, and I try to tell them, you know, yo, you ain't got nothing to do with your life. Go make some music. Go get into music. Go dance. Go, you know,
1: share the love, man.
2: Yeah,
1: you know? I had somebody come to me one time and they told me, damn, Jay, you do this radio station every week. Why is it that you're always putting guests on? Why don't you just do you? And I'm like, because it's not all about me, man.
2: Right.
1: You know, I love putting people on, let people, you know, shine. Because you know what? You know, it's not what, you know, you know, it's people, they know what I do. They know who I am. They, you know, they know what I'm capable of doing, you know.
2: Right.
1: But I like to put people on, let them, let me learn about them, you know, because, you know, you just never know,
2: right.
1: man.
2: Right. Everybody
1: know?
2: Got a story, man.
1: Yeah, exactly, man.
2: Everybody who put it in got a story.
1: That's
2: you know
1: right.
2: what I'm saying? So
1: it's not all about me.
2: Right. I mean, you know, you helping the situation, you know what I mean? And you putting it together, and you know that the long run is going to matter, you know what I mean? Because a lot of us don't know us until we know who we are.
1: Right.
2: You know what I mean? And then you're like, wow, yo, like you would never know, like, maybe I did something or whatever. I made music and I did this. Like, these people that do music, I don't know. I know them, but I don't know them like that.
1: Right.
2: Like, I'm like, yo, I wish you had told me this 10 years ago. I would have been doing music studio with you.
1: Right.
2: You know what I'm saying? I would have been singing or whatever it was. You know what I'm saying? But, you know.
1: I'm going to do something a little different today. I know you're going to be playing some music for us in a few minutes.
2: Okay.
1: But what I'm going to do right now, I never open up the phone lines. It's early. But if there's anybody out there who's in the chat room right now, if you want to call in and ask my brother Jerry Mays a question or two, or ask him, or just say what's up, man, call the station, 212-650-6903. Rhythm, can you put the number up on the chat, please? And just call in, man. You know, say what's up to my brother Jerry over here, you know. Or bring up an old reminder. Or, you know, tell us the story that he's been through that he's not going to want to tell us.
2: All right. That's cool.
1: But, you know, and that's what it's all about, man. It's sharing love, man, you know. It's sure all about sharing the love, man.
2: Yeah, man. Music is love, man.
1: That's right,
2: you know,
1: man.
2: There's a lot of music. The music take you different places.
1: That's right.
2: You know, you
1: got
2: slow jams. You got hustle music. You got house music. You got the hip hop music. You got all types of music, salsa, this, that. So, I'm in every generation.
1: Yeah, me too.
2: I'm with everybody. I don't discriminate no music. Like, if it's salsa, you're gonna see me get down.
1: Yeah, you know
2: what I'm saying? You're gonna see me get down. Like, people are like, yo, you dance salsa? I ain't never tell you, but you're gonna see me now. You know what I'm saying? So, yeah, I do it all, man. I do it all. I dance all the hustle if I had to.
1: We got somebody calling in right now. So
2: okay.
1: Let's pick it up. Let's see who it is.
2: Who's on the phone?
1: I don't know. Thank you for calling the Mixtape. Who's speaking?
0: Yo, what up? It's your boy DJ D.
2: Yo, what up, my bro?
1: Hablando del dinero, I'm not going
0: to
1: say it.
0: Big shout out to the Mix Lab. Big shout out to my man Maze. What's up, Maze? How you doing, brother?
2: You already know, bro. You know how we are. We love, yo.
0: Yo, I didn't even know he was going to be on the Mix Lab tonight. I just saw it. I said, oh, shit, nigga, Maze is on. Let me call. Let me give a shout out.
2: Yo, yeah, this is my brother. My brother put me on. He's putting me on, yo. I'm like, okay, nice. I got to do my thing.
0: Yo. Nah, Jason Real, he puts everybody on that he can, bro.
2: He's a great guy. I see that. And this is only the beginning because we're going to be in the studio soon.
1: That's it.
2: Amazing entertainment, baby.
1: That's it. Well, you out to D's?
0: Yo, man, love for you, man. I hope you get on there and do your thing, bro. All
2: right, okay.
0: Get on there and do what you do, bro.
2: All right. I'm bring you in my heart. We're going to be in there.
0: No doubt, baby. Hey, yo, and I see you Saturday. You know you're on the lineup Saturday, baby.
2: Yes.
0: 35.
2: Yeah, I just bought my new controller, so I'm excited.
1: Yo, he got a nice controller over here, bro.
0: No, hold on.
1: Yeah, I'm telling you. I think I'm going to take this one and give him one of my tractors or something.
2: Yeah, man.
0: Hey, yo, man. I'm just reaching out, showing love, man. I love you, guys. Jason, I love you.
1: I love you, my
0: Rhythm,
1: brother.
0: I love you. Yo, Maze, I love you, bro.
2: No, man. Nothing but
0: just
2: love.
0: Do what you love. You love to do, baby.
1: Thanks for calling, D's.
0: All right. Hold on. Somebody want to say hi.
1: All right.
3: We love you, brothers.
2: Oh, yes. Thank you.
1: What's up, Paula?
0: That's Paula.
2: Y'all the best. Yes.
0: All right, man. Do your thing, man. I'm watching, man. I'm
1: all right, brother. Blessing, brother.
2: Clap for me when I get good.
0: Yeah. All right, one love.
2: Love.
1: Bless you, bro. All right, guys, that was my brother DJ D's. If anybody else wants to call the studio before my brother takes the airwaves and takes us on a musical journey, feel free to call. We'll take one more call, as a matter of fact, so for now. And then we'll take some calls later on. But if anybody want to call in, 212-650-6903. So my brother, Jerry. It's funny, man. When I saw you at the in the Bronx, what, 2 or 3 weeks ago, right?
2: Yeah.
1: Yeah, I like that little spot, man.
2: It's a nice, cool spot.
1: Matter of fact, we're celebrating Jesus' birthday party.
2: Yeah.
1: We had a good time, you know. Yes. And he started cracking up because he had his age. Oh, I'm not gonna say because somebody else is calling. I know. Right now, Jesus is like, shut up, Jason. Thank you for calling the Mixtape. Who's speaking?
4: Mr. Education himself.
1: Hey, what's going on, brother? DJ Education with PA.
2: All right, what's up, Mr. Education?
4: Oh, man, good to see you guys, man.
2: God bless.
4: It's always wonderful, man, on Tuesdays to check what you guys do, man. So grateful that I was over there, too.
1: Yeah. We had you here recently, man.
4: Yeah, look, Rosie put the number in, and I hit 215 instead of 212. And they answered and said, if you're calling to report about a gas leak.
1: Oh, what a mess. But I'll be going your way this weekend, man. You know that, right?
4: Nah.
1: I'm going out to PA. I'm going to be playing with Cameron and these guys.
4: I'll be over there to check you out.
1: Yeah. We'll be there this Sunday in PA.
2: Nice.
4: So, Jerry.
2: Yeah, man.
4: Jerry, where can I look and search for your music at so I can dig through your catalog?
2: Well, right now I'm still low key, you know what I'm saying? But I'm Jerry Maze is my page. You know, Maze Jerry on Instagram, stuff like that. But you know, I'm just getting my feet wet right now.
4: I'm glad to see that you're over there, man. I'm definitely going to give you a follow and check out and look into you, man. And if you got anything down the road when you start getting some projects together, just Jason's got my Facebook information. It's Edward J, EDUKATION.
2: Okay.
4: If you got any music you're getting ready to put together, let me know, man. I would love to view it and check it out.
2: Yeah, man. I'm trying to make it happen, bro.
1: That's awesome,
4: all right,
1: bro.
4: Brother.
2: I'm an artist in all different types of forms. So, I mean, you can look at my page, see what I do, what I'm about, and if you like some of my artwork or what I do, then just holler at me.
4: Amazing. All right, man. I'm going to let y'all brothers go, man.
2: One love, bro.
4: Really just holding it down.
2: Bless.
1: Education, thanks for calling in, brother.
4: Yeah, brother. Peace.
1: All right, blessings. All right. I think it's time for us to have us take us on a musical journey. How you feel? You ready?
2: Oh, okay.
1: You ready to do this?
2: Listen, I'm gonna be ready. If I'm not ready, I'm gonna be ready right now.
1: All right, awesome. So you can make your way around and set up. I'll get everybody over here settled in.
2: Okay.
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0: Yeah.
1: I'm hype.
0: Brother, you want fire.
1: Thank you.
0: You were doing your thing.
1: I still got a lot of learning to do.
0: You did pretty well, man. Anybody want to confirm what I'm saying? 212-650-6903.
1: I'm a student, bro. I'm an OG student.
0: Yeah. That's what they all say, right?
1: I learned from guys like this guy. Just listening. You know what I mean?
0: Guys, call in the station. We still got about 4 minutes to get callers in. 212-650-6903. 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
1: You can talk the truth. I'm okay with that.
0: Okay, who do we have on the air? This is the Mix Lab.
2: Hi, it's B-Rhythm.
0: Rhythm.
1: Hey, Rhythm, what's going on? How are you, baby?
2: Hey, Jerry. Oh, don't mind me. I got a bad cold, but I just want to say, man, you do your thing.
1: Listen, I'm a rookie at this. I'm just getting out of bed and wetting my feet right now. I'm gonna be honest. I do everything freestyle. I don't have to practice. I don't practice. I just go and I do it. And if it comes out, it comes out. If it don't, then I just fail.
0: I'm not
1: like, you know, like an everyday go home and play, you know. But I just play by ear, man. And most of the records I just played, I don't know them. I just picked them out and I played them to see if they, you know, could go together. And

0: you know, that's what I do. I like to freestyle. You know what I mean? I don't.
1: You did good. You picked a lot of dancing songs. I was like, yeah, he's definitely a dancer.
0: Oh yeah, you could tell. Yes, you see me dancing while I'm playing. You see how I move my feet.
1: A lot of those tracks definitely work for dancers. You did good.
0: Thank you. I definitely play for dancers.
1: I'm 22 years in. You know.
0: Thank you.
1: I saw that face, but he told you, yo, you got 5 minutes.
0: I was like, that's kind of good because I'm getting like, I'm messing up over here.
2: No, you're doing pretty good. You're doing pretty good.
1: That face is like, damn, I think I just
0: saw it. I wish I had a room full of dancers. I would really see how I was doing.
2: Oh, maybe we can make that happen. Maybe we can make that happen.
0: Maybe he could dance, right? I didn't see him. Was you moving in that chair?
2: Nah, come on. Look at what I got in front of me. I can't. I'm on the cameras, on the boards, on the computer.
0: It's all right. He gave me a good grading, so that's good.
1: You did really well, Jerry. You did really
0: Thank you.
1: Well.
0: As long as I get my badge, I can walk around the streets with my badge. Oh, yes! Yes, don't play.
2: Welcome to the mix.
0: You're line. Gonna have to sign this.
2: Welcome to the. Welcome to the mix.
0: Are you serious? Are you playing?
2: That's what you earned, brother.
0: Oh boy,
2: you're not part of the family, brother.
0: I'm gonna have to diamond this out somehow. Yo, this is my trophy. Yo, I love you, bro. Already.
1: That's what the mix lab is about.
0: I'm gonna sport this everywhere I go. When I walk in the clubs, I'll be like, yeah, I was there.
2: Yeah, but don't ask for discounts. They won't get it.
0: I said, come on. I know the guy. What happened?
2: Oh, snap.
1: But listen, I do want to mention, that's a mix lab for you. You know, we're here to open doors for anyone.
0: Yo, that is beautiful. God bless, man. You know, I love it, man.
1: Hello?
2: Yeah, we're here.
0: Yes.
1: You only got a minute left, so I'm going to get off. I did want to say, one thing. You know, that's a mix lab for you. You know, we're here to open doors for anyone that's willing to come on and, show us what they got, They got to start somewhere.
0: Yeah. I've been playing for a long time. It's just that I don't really, I don't professionalize what I do. I just do it.
2: That's it. Yeah. Well, we got to cut the short.
1: Enjoy that new controller, because I can tell.
0: Oh, yes. You better jump on it, baby.
2: Yep.
0: Whatever. If you like it, I suggest you. And, Pioneer is actually, they promoting that on their page. That's the first controller they promote.
2: That's dope. But listen, guys, brother, we got to go. Thank you for calling.
1: All righty.
0: Well, love. Okay. Love.
2: Once again, guys, I want to thank you for tuning into the Mix Lab. I hate to cut it short, but it's that time. Next week. Tuesday, 6 to 8, Jason Rios here.
0: Yes.
2: The Mix Lab. Yes. Maybe Jerry will come and hang out with me.
0: Yes, why not? Of course.
2: But I want to thank you guys for tuning in. Once again, guys, I want to thank you for the love and support. I want to thank you next. Don't forget, guys, not this weekend. This weekend, me and Rhythm will be out in Philadelphia playing. The weekend after that, we'll be in Coney Island on the 15th. And on the 16th, we'll be in River State Park. Park, right, exactly. Once again, guys, thank you for tuning in. This is The Mix Lab. I'm Jason Rios, and we out. Blessings.
0: Out. Peace. One.